From before dawn till way after dusk, she's with me. Whether I'm driving, in a taxi or in a bus, she's with me. Here, there, and everywhere, she's with me. She clarifies my days and suits my nights with friendly voices and great music. I call her the numero uno in my lifestyle needs. I call her Metro FM 97.7.

Good morning, Lagos. Welcome to a beautiful Sunday. Give thanks to the Lord, for He is good. His love endures forever. Psalm 107, verse 1. It's a brand new day. It's a fresh beginning. It's another beautiful opportunity to wake up, lift our heads and say, thank you, Jesus. Esho Jesu. Nango de Allah. Amen that Jesu. My name is Uche Uwadinachi, and you're tuned into Sunday Morning Glory on Metro 97.7 FM Lagos. I am delighted to be your companion on this beautiful Sunday morning. Today, the 23rd of August 2023, I am glad you woke up with us. We have exciting lineup of programs prepared for your listening pleasure. Coming up shortly, we will be bringing to you soul-lifting gospel tunes, you know, music to bless your morning, strengthen your faith, and set the perfect tone for your Sunday. And at 6:30, it will be time for Mercy for Me with Reverend Victory Ajayi. You mustn't miss that. At 7:00, we will join the network service for the network news. I will be back at 8:15 with Understanding Your Purpose on Earth, right? 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Then at 12 noon, it will be time for Metro FM News at Noon. 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And of course, we will keep you informed, entertained, and updated as the day unfolds. So, wherever you are, whatever you're doing, just relax, enjoy the music, and make the Sunday a beautiful one. Once again, we are glad you woke up with us. This is Metro 97.7 FM, the station that got you covered. We entertain you, we educate you, we inform you. Good morning, Lagos!

0: Tell somebody the name of Jesus. 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

That was I Will Worship by Victor Thompson. By Victor Thompson. That song was released in 2025, precisely April 18, I Will Worship. One thing about Victor Thompson, anytime you listen to him, he's somebody that would actually keep you in the spirit, keep you in that spirit, that mood of worship. Worship to the Most High. Worship to the Most High that has actually helped you survive some circumstance that, you know, when you think about in the past, you will tell yourself that the only way you could have survived back then was just the mercy of God. The mercy of God. You think about those battles, you think about those struggles, you think about certain challenges you've actually gone through in the past, and you wonder, how did you survive it? How did you get to this point that it's no longer there? In fact, you can't even remember that you once had such issues in the past. And I tell you, that is where mercy comes in. In the Yoruba language, it says Anu. And that's why I'll be leading you to this song by Bisi Manuel. And the title of this song, this beautiful song, is Anu. Listen.

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2: First Fruits Christian Church of God and Ministry, Ibadan. Before we go on to today's message, let us pray. Father of mercy, God of all comfort, bless your word to the people. Cause all things to change for the better in the lives of all. In Jesus' mighty name, amen.
4: Brethren, beloved, do not ever desire to be in a place where the fear of God is absent. Don't desire to enter into a relationship that is void of the fear of God. Sisters, don't accept the wooing of a man who does not have fear of God in his eyes. Brothers, the Bible says, favor is deceitful, beauty is vain, but the woman that feareth the Lord, she shall be praised. Don't accept an offer of marriage from somebody who doesn't fear God. That's the most terrible place to dwell in, a place where there's no fear of God. In Genesis chapter 20, verse 11, when Abraham was moving towards the Midianites around Egypt, he said, there is no fear of God in this place, my dear. Lie. When you dwell in a place where God's fear is absent, you will become perverted and twisted in order to survive there. May our nation receive the fear of God, so that we will have liberty to speak the truth. Because of the state of the nation, so many people are afraid to talk truth. People that are innocent and simple are getting twisted by the day, because there is no fear of God in places of work. There is no fear of God between the boss and the subject. There is no fear of God among the drivers. There is no fear of God among the professionals. There is no fear of God even among pastors. I've seen a lot of people who appear so gentle and so innocent, and they don't have any fear in their face, to the extent of coming to the anointed to tell lies, to cook up issues. They say God says when God has not said anything. They say I was there yesterday when they were absent. They say I have no tithe on me when they have just squandered the whole of the blessing God gave to them. I see a pervert generation, but I see God coming in his mercy and putting his fear upon you, my listener, in the name of Jesus. That you will not consider God to be a God, small g, because nations have taken the God Almighty to be gods. Who have ears cannot hear, who have eyes cannot see, who have mouth that cannot talk, that they can just impose their lies and falsehood upon him. The time has come when his called ministers will stand strong and tell the people to their faces that you are liars. Get out of my sight. And the days is coming when Peter will still sit in the congregation, and who dare ever comes to lie in his presence will die in the presence of the Holy Ghost. This is the Lord of those who claim to bear the name of the Lord at the end time. God is coming. The Bible says judgment will start in the house of God. It's coming. Already is there. Hear me very well, brother. If God is still keeping you, there is something called the goodness of God that he can delay judgment. Because he doesn't want any man to perish. But he wants that every one of us will repent of our evil ways and come back to the knowledge of God. But God will not wait forever. If you fail to reason and to change, may you not go with this flooding, the sweeping flood that is coming present. Such was the case of Ananias and Sapphira. The man must have lied before deacons. He must have told a lie before the audience. He must have come up for testimonies. He must have cooked up a lie. He must have told his wife. Tell the congregation that we are just wedded. Tell the congregation that we have no child. When we have already gotten 5, I have 5, she got 3, and we don't make the children together. But tell them that we are new couples. Tell them we have no money. Tell them we have no business. Tell them we are unemployed. May his fear come on us today.
5: Receive the fear of God. Receive the spirit of fear of God.
4: You can receive it. Say, I can receive it. And I receive it. The Bible says in the book of Isaiah chapter 11 verse 2, it says, on that day the power of God, the spirit of the Lord shall come upon his people. And among the spirit that will come is the spirit of the fear of God. I have never seen a man who became something in the Bible that had no fear of God in his eyes. You want to talk about Moses? Moses spoke when he heard the voice of thunder on Mount Sinai. He said, the voice came so strong that I quake at his presence. That's Moses for you. The man who dine and wine with God Almighty. Only those who fear him will dine and wine with him. Oh, but Yorubani, when you're among the toba mowawe, no ma bagba jeon. And toba beru olorun lo ma menito olorun je sori gbogbo pretense ti won se yen o kon ka jo lare ni awon to really mo olorun awon to beru e ni awon no ba je no ba mu. Moses fear God and God reveal himself to him. Hey, God is here. God is good. God in sin, in immorality, in unrighteousness. I told one of my dear sisters during the week, I said, what happened to you is just a revelation of how much God you carry. So that nobody will say, I know God, where you don't know anything. David said, I follow the multitude into the holy house of God on a holy day. A lot of us are following the multitude. We don't know the God we are following. That God is whom I'm introducing to you afresh today. I'm not talking about church. I'm not talking about denomination. I'm not talking about a church that is filled with crowd. I'm not talking about pastors who cajole you. I talk about the reality of the spirit of fear of God upon a man. In Job chapter 1, God described Job. He said, a righteous man that eschew evil and fear God. Was Job great or not? You will be great. But take his fear first. Nobody disregard God and become great in life. Before your greatness, his fear first must be taken. Before he led the people into Canaan, he settled them in the wilderness. He said, let me teach you my fear. It is the fear of God that will help you behave well in your Canaan. You see all those people who are misbehaving, they never learn the fear of God in their wilderness. And do you know the implication? Only two people out of more than 6 million people remain. Those are the two that operated the fear. Somebody praise God. Fear of God is a prerequisite into divine assignment. Exodus chapter 18 verse 21. The Lord said to Moses, if you are going out appointing men, he said, appoint those who fear God, men of truth. That should be our priority in first fruits. Those who fear God. Not, it may not be those who have big stature. May not be those who have small stature. May not be those who have money. May not be those. But necessarily, if you fear God, you will have money. And I tell you, if you have the fear of God, you will be big. Goliath was big, but because he doesn't have the fear of God, the bigger David overwhelmed him. Praise the Lord. How do you know whether the fear of God is in your life? Of course, you will know it. In the book of Malachi, Malachi mused one day. He said, and those who fear God talk to one another. That is, you can identify those who fear God in private discussion. Husband, you can know whether your wife fears God in the things she discusses with you at home. Wife, you can know for certainty if your husband fears the Lord by the discussion you have in your home. By the grace of God, it is not every discussion we entertain in our own home. That was settled long time ago. For instance, in our home, we don't enter, no matter how private we are, two of us together only, we never entertain any form of slander, criticism against the anointed of God, no matter how close the issue is to us. Whether senior men, younger men, junior men, one is a righteous man of God, no discussion except to praise and to thank God. And do you know it's just two of us? But those who have the fear of God know that God is into every discussion in every home. That's why I pity men who make themselves the lord of their house. And so I must order my conversation right between me and my wife because the head is listening. The Bible says, whoso order his conversation right is wise. Wisdom must reign in your home. As husband and wife, those who fear his name talk one to another. Malachi said, In your private discussion, you can know if somebody fears God. You can know if your business partner fears God. You can know if your fiancé fears God. Bro, if you have a fiancé who doesn't have fear of God, jilt her. You will not pay any price for it. Am I speaking to you? Youths, am I speaking to you? Let her go cursing. The only alternative is if she's ready to repent. If she's not, let her go cursing. Bring your head. Beware. We will break the curse in the name of the Lord. Are you hearing me? Can't force me to marry a woman who doesn't fear God. So because she has beautiful face. Beautiful face that will still burn in hellfire. Beautiful face that can crash in motor accident any moment. When the fear of God is not in your life, you don't have a certainty you will see tomorrow. Hey, pastor, but there are so many people who don't fear God and they are alive. And read Psalm 73. It says God has set them on a slippery ground. They will soon go and their inheritance will become transferred. Somebody say wealth transfer. The property of unbelievers shall be given to you. In the name of Jesus. In Deuteronomy chapter 28 verse 58. Bible says you should fear the name of the Lord. Fear his name. Do you know something, church? I see people who go to church, how they fear the name of herbalist more than the name of Jesus. Oh, that's perversion. Those who fear God keep his commandment. Ecclesiastes chapter 12 and verse 13 said this is the end of the matter. Fear God and keep his commandments. This is the end of the matter. Fear God and keep his commandments. Do you keep God's commandments? Can you imagine somebody say, I forget to pay tithes? That's a sign that that person has no fear of God in his life. If you can forget the commandment of God, it's a sign that you have no fear for him. The person you fear, you don't forget what he tells you.

counseling and inquiries, contact Prosperous Christian Church of God and Ministry, Prosperous House, Plot 2, Oyenue Street, Bashoro, Ibadan, or call 080-5535.

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1: It's 7 o'clock. 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Welcome to the news. I am Olayemi Dania. The headlines. Catholic bishop talks Christian faithful on exemplary leadership. Kaduna State Government debt service and hit over 7 billion naira monthly.
2: The burden that we have in terms of monthly repayment is huge for us to say we want to increase more borrowing. And we make monthly repayment of nothing less than 7 billion naira.
1: Nigeria Customs intensify fight against arms proliferation across borders.
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1: And four family members die after eating cassava flour in Kogi State. The commentary is on the role of fathers in child upbringing. 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And now the news on full. The Archbishop of Abuja Catholic Diocese, Most Reverend Ignatius Kaigama, has urged lay faithful in leadership positions to uphold good moral conduct in service to the Church as exemplified by Jesus Christ. He made the call at a later Council Episcopal meeting in Abuja. Archbishop Kaigama stressed the need for a renewed commitment to service in the Church and society in the face of moral decadence. The Catholic Archbishop of Abuja, who admonished the leaders to uphold power influence and offer service in humility and reverence to God, highlighted holiness as a core aspect of Christian living. Archbishop Kaigama also enjoined those saddled with the authority of leadership to be awake to their responsibilities to the Church and the nation at large by shining the light of good leadership and accountability for others to follow. On relationship, Archbishop Kaigama emphasized that, like a tripod stand, that each of its legs depended on the other to function, so should be the clergy, the religious, and the laity to work in harmony to preach the gospel of Jesus Christ to all nations. Our correspondent reports that the later Council Episcopal meeting with the Catholic Archbishop of Abuja was preceded by a holy mass attended by presidents, secretaries, and chaplains of sodalities, deans of deaneries, and those of parish later councils in the Catholic Archdiocese of Abuja. Women leaders at various levels have been urged to be vanguard of facilitating measures that will help widows and other indigent women to ameliorate their suffering in the current economic situation facing the country. The pastor in charge of Evangelical Church Women All, ECWA, Good News, POA Abuja, Pastor Joshua Wakili, made the call during a women's fellowship program in Abuja. Pastor Wakili emphasized the need for women leaders to be true ambassadors of Christ and discharge their duties diligently by extending hands of fellowship and charity to widows in their localities. One of the women leaders, Mrs. Jumai Mainoma, while

0: thanking God for leading the fellowship over the past 6 years, said women's fellowship was vital to women's development and evangelization of the gospel. On her part, another woman leader, Mrs. Comfort Terror, prayed for grace from God to enable her to discharge her duties effectively for the growth and development of the church and the entire community. And out of politics, as campaigns commenced for next year's general election, members of the All Progressives Congress APC holding various political appointments have been urged to visit their political wards regularly to mobilize massive support for President Bola Tinubu and other candidates of the party in the elections. National Coordinator of Project 774 for Tinubu Deko, Alhaji Abba Dayabu Sepana, made a call at the inauguration of the State Working Committee of the group in Kitsuna State. He explained that the President Tinubu-led administration had implemented several economic reforms that made state and local governments buoyant enough to pay salaries and pensions without recourse to borrowing and to execute meaningful projects and programs in their various states. Alhaji Abba noted that the administration has also made remarkable progress in the fight against insurgency, banditry, and other violent crimes, which it inherited from past administrations, while strengthening the nation's security apparatus to confront emerging threats to national security. He urged members of Project 774 to embark on grassroots mobilization through interpersonal contact at the wards and polling units across the 774 local government areas in the country to persuade as many votes as possible ahead of the general elections. Alhaji Abba said the organization, which will recruit 10 members in each of the 8,809 political wards in the country, was targeting 1.6 million votes for President Bola Tinubu in 2027 and more than 400,000 votes for Governor Deko Radha. Meanwhile, a former National Secretary of the All Progressives Grand Alliance, APGA, an aspirant for Zamfara North Senatorial District in 2027, Alhaji Sani Shinkafi, has commended President Bola Tinubu for appointing Senator Abdulaziz Yari as Director General of the 2027 Tinubu Shettima Re-Election Campaign Council. Alhaji Sani, who served as a patron of the Tinubu Shettima Presidential Campaign Council in 2023, described the appointment as a strategic decision capable of strengthening the All Progressives Congress APC ahead of the 2027 general elections. In a statement, Alhaji Sani said Senator Yari possessed the political experience, organizational capacity, and grassroots network required to effectively coordinate the campaign and mobilize support for the re-election of President Tinubu and Vice President Kashim Shettima. Alhaji Sani Shinkafi therefore called on APC members, stakeholders, and Nigerians who support democracy, development, and good governance to give maximum cooperation to the campaign council under Senator Yari's leadership. And still on the inauguration of APC Presidential Campaign Council, a political stalwart from Sokoto South local government, Dr. Nasir Naladi Bako, has also congratulated Senator Abdulaziz Yari on his appointment as Director General of the APC 2027 Presidential Campaign Council and Mr. James Faleke as Secretary. According to a statement, Dr. Bako commends President Bola Tinubu on the political journey towards a successful 2027 presidential campaign and prays for President Tinubu, Vice President Shettima, and all APC candidates to succeed in next year's general election. Dr. Naladi Bako assures the President of the loyalty of members of the party to the ideals and philosophy of the APC. Ebonyi State Governor Chief Francis Nwefuru has lauded the State Independent Electoral Commission, EPSIEC, for the peaceful conduct of the 2026 local government area elections held across the state today. Chief Nwefuru made the commendation shortly after casting his vote at the Edufu Okemini 002 polling unit in Oferekpe, Agbaja, Ebonyi local government area of Ebonyi State. He described the election as evidence of the state's commitment to democracy, pointing out that the results of the polls will reflect the wishes of the people. Also, the Senate Deputy Chief Whip, Senator Oyekachi Nwaboyi, who cast his vote at Mbeke Isheke Primary School Polling Unit 001 in Ebonyi local government area, described the level of participation in elections as encouraging and impressive. Senator Waboyi urged those who would emerge as winners in the exercise to regard themselves as leaders of the people, irrespective of political affiliations. On his part, the Ebonyi State Commissioner for Works, Mr. Stanley Mbam, said the turnout of the polling units demonstrated the people's interest in the electoral process and appreciation for the present administration in the state.
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0: Thanks for staying with us. The Deputy National President of the Association of Local Government of Nigeria, ALGON, and Chairman of the Imo State ALGON, Mr. Tony Adikibe, has congratulated the Imo State Governor, Senator Hope Uzodinma, on his appointment as Secretary of the All Progressives Congress APC Presidential Campaign Council for the forthcoming general election. In a statement issued on behalf of the 27 local government chairmen in Imo State, Mr. Adikibe described the appointment as a recognition of Governor Hope Uzodinma's leadership capacity, political experience, and grassroots mobilization skills. He commended the leadership structure of the campaign council, describing the appointment of Governor Hope Uzodinma as a strategic decision that will strengthen the council's coordination and grassroots engagement. Mr. Adikibe assured the APC Presidential Campaign Council of the support and cooperation of the 27 local government chairmen in Imo State and the wider ALGON family. The Deputy National President of ALGON expressed confidence that Governor Hope Uzodinma will bring his experience and organizational capacity to bear on the new assignment and contribute to the success of the APC at the forthcoming election. The Kaduna State Government says it is servicing debts of more than 7 billion naira monthly, a burden that has made the state reluctant to take an additional loan. The State Commissioner for Finance, Malam Ibrahim Mohammed, disclosed this at a town hall engagement on the 2025 Citizens Accountability Report, organized by the Minister of Finance in Kaduna State. Malam Mohammed said the state's borrowing level had reached a critical point and stressed that Kaduna State was currently among the most indebted states in the country.
10: Kaduna State is about the second most indebted state in Nigeria, and the burden that we have in terms of monthly repayments is too huge for us to say we want to increase more borrowing. And we make monthly repayment of nothing less than 7 billion naira. So the little that remains, His Excellency is doing his best to do what he can be able to do for Kaduna State with the remaining and try to source for other sources outside there, either through the Internal Revenue or through getting some certain grants that he can be able to do. But borrowing definitely is not an alternative for us.
0: The commissioner said that the 2025 Citizens Accountability Report was designed to give residents a clear picture of the state's financial performance, including revenue generation, expenditure, and implementation of the approved budget. Presenting an overview of the report, Executive Director of Civic Impact for Sustainable Development Foundation, Mr. Yusuf Ishaku Goje, emphasized that a report based on the audited financial statements for the 2025 financial year provides information on the state's budget revenue, expenditure, and overall financial performance to permit transparency and accountability in the management of public funds. And still on financial matters, as part of efforts to increase Nigeria's tax to GDP ratio, the Office of the Tax Ombud and the Oil and Gas Free Zones Authority, OGSA, have resolved to explore interagency collaboration aimed at attracting more foreign direct investment into the country's oil and gas free zones. It will be executed by addressing tax and fee-related grievances through effective and efficient mediation services provided by the country's foremost tax dispute resolution institution, Tax Ombud. This resolution was disclosed during a courtesy visit to OGSA office by the Tax Ombud Chief Executive, Dr. John Nwabueze, who described the proposed collaboration as a panacea for promoting fair, transparent, predictable, and investor-friendly tax administration in Nigeria's oil and gas-free zones. The Tax Ombud Chief Executive explained that while OGSA regulates and coordinates activities in the zones, the Office of the Tax Ombud complements these functions by providing an independent channel for reviewing and resolving complaints relating to taxes, levies, regulatory fees, custom duties, and excise matters. Responding Managing Director of OGSA, Alhaji Usman Jada, told the Tax Ombud team that investors in Nigeria's oil and gas-free zones had benefited from incentives, tax exemptions, and customs duty concessions deliberately introduced by the federal government to encourage sustainable foreign direct investment inflows into the country, in addition to private sector-driven infrastructure development and employment generation. The Acting Customs Area Controller of Idiroko One Command, Mr. Oladapo Afeni, says customs and other security agencies in Idiroko are working round the clock to ensure that arms are not brought into the country through the border town. Correspondent Fabian Anawo completes the report.
11: Mr. Afeni said that they are aware that in the build-up to elections, some people may want to import arms to destabilize the country. Hence, all the security agencies at Idiroko border town are on the alert to frustrate such efforts. He said that all the security agencies have deployed their intelligence to ensure that arms, drugs, and other contrabands do not find their way through Idiroko into the country.
12: The service is deploying a lot of geospatial fencing, drones. And also, if you go along the Idiroko road now, officers don't stop you like it used to be.
11: According to Mr. Afeni, the safety which Idiroko enjoys is because of the interagency collaboration and the support of opinion leaders and leaders of thought in the border town. Mr. Afeni noted that security agencies at the border town are walking the tightrope as the terrain of Idiroko is a very difficult one. He said that there are no GSM network in most of the towns in Idiroko and no clear border demarcations, which makes enforcement difficult.
12: Some of buildings along the borderline, the sitting room will be in the other country, the bedroom will be in Nigeria. So it makes enforcement very difficult. Again, most of the areas are not covered by network. So communicating with our operatives when we deploy them is very difficult.
11: Notwithstanding, the command has made several seizures of contrabands, including rice, spaghetti, vegetable oil, and hard drugs worth over 11.5 billion naira between last December and July this year. From Lagos, Fabian Anawu, Radio Nigeria.
0: Members of the Nigerian Bar Association have been advised to always create time to engage in physical exercise as a way of keeping fit while carrying out their legal functions. The General Secretary-elect of the Association, Mr. Afam Okeke, made the call in Port Harcourt, River State, at the end of a health walk ahead of the commencement of the Bar's 66th annual conference. Mr. Okeke said apart from physical exercise, the conference will provide lawyers the opportunity to interact, learn, and engage in healthy conversations that could keep body and soul together and propel the profession to a higher pedestal.
13: It gives us the opportunity as lawyers to relax, unwind, and exercise. Because of the nature of our work, most of our colleagues don't find time to exercise. Expectations are high. Going from last year's conference, which was very successful, so we are expecting more from this conference because we have competent people manning the affairs of the Annual General Conference Planning Committee.
0: A senior advocate of Nigeria San, Mr. Johnson Usman, who also participated in the health walk, said the exercise was necessary and timely for lawyers attending the conference.
14: Our annual general conference, the first Saturday, is health walk. And this health walk is for physical exercise, to revitalize our body. The saying that health is wealth is true, because when you discover that when you engage in this physical exercise, you become more healthy.
0: According to Mr. Johnson Usman, with the theme of the conference, Beyond Limits, the lawyers hope to engage in fruitful deliberations that will take them beyond just practice. Another member of the bar, Chioma Ekene Okwoma, lauded the outgoing administration of Mazi Afam Osigwe for demonstrating leadership by carrying all members of the bar along while piloting affairs of the association. The Minister of State for Defense, Mr. Bello Matawale, has donated 350 bags of rice, 50 cows and cash to support Maulud celebrations of Muslims in Zamfara State. The items were distributed to Zawiyas affiliated with the Tijaniya and Qadiriya to enable them mark the annual commemoration of the birth of the Holy Prophet Muhammad. After the presentation, the Minister's Senior Special Advisor on Political Matters, Ibrahim Namaliki, said the gesture had been sustained by Dr. Matawale for about 20 years. He explained that the annual donation of cows, rice and cash was intended to support religious communities to enable them celebrate the Maulud in a peaceful and joyous atmosphere. The Minister of State for Defense said the initiative also reflected the Minister's commitment to encouraging charitable activities and supporting the religious and social well-being of the people.
15: For the past 20 years, each time of this Eid al-Maulud, the minister always gives out gifts to people, ranging from cows so that they can be able to slaughter them in their various places of worship. And then we also give out rice, depending on the size of the zawiya or the place of worship. We also give out money as gift, which is the tradition of the Honorable Minister. And each year, we increase the number.
0: Malam Ibrahim Maliki, who is also the secretary of the All Progressives Congress APC in Zamfara State, said the scale of this year's donation had increased significantly compared with last year, noting that the number of cars rose from 30 to 50, while the quantity of rice increased from 200 bags to 350. He also called for continued unity, understanding and support for initiatives aimed at promoting peace and development in the state. On behalf of the benefiting Zawiyas, Malam Buhari Tsalha Tsafi expressed appreciation to the minister for the donation and prayed for the continued blessings and success. Under the approved distribution arrangement, Gusau received 50% of the allocation, while the remaining Zawiyas received food items, cows and cash. Callers on Radio Link, a Radio Nigeria audience participatory program, have urged the federal, state and local authorities to expand affordable housing, regulate rent increases, reduce construction costs and improve access to land and mortgage financing for Nigerians. They highlighted rural to urban migration, particularly movements driven by insecurity, which have increased the demand for accommodation in cities, pushing rents beyond what many Nigerians can comfortably afford every year. One of the callers, Mohammed Jibrin from Niger State, urged governments to subsidize rents, especially for civil servants, stressing that leaders must prioritize citizens' welfare and provide solutions to escalating housing costs in the nation.
16: Please, I want to keep on reminding the federal government of Nigeria. The best and first responsibility of each leader or government of any country in the world is to take the best care of the citizens. Mr. Wiki, the Minister of FCC, gave the directive for demolition of some houses in Abuja. Hedra, say they should please do something. There is always increment on the renting houses.
0: Another caller into the program, Chief Fidel Oyeneke, called for stronger regulation in affordable housing estates, saying government and private developers should increase supply while reducing the prices of cement and construction materials.
17: More importantly, let federal state governments embark on housing estates, just like we have during the Shagari period. Let sure that houses will be affordable to both workers and some other persons alike. Lower-cost houses are very, very important at this particular time. Once the buildings are available, you see that rents will, of course, come down.
0: The callers, however, agreed that rising rents require urgent government intervention through affordable housing schemes, rent regulation, accessible mortgage financing, and improved infrastructure. It's now 24 minutes past 7, and you're listening to the news on the network service of Radio Nigeria. In the headlines, the Catholic Archbishop of Abuja has tasked Christian faithful on exemplary leadership. The Kaduna State Government debt servicing has hit over 7 billion naira monthly. Nigerian customs have intensified the fight against arms proliferation across borders. Still to come, four family members die after eating cassava flour in Kogi State. Plus, sports, the commentary, cyberscope, news for headlines and weather report. These and more shortly. Please stay with us.
18: Are you interested in learning Chinese language? Would you like to know more about the Chinese culture? Here is an opportunity to do so. The Federal Radio Corporation of Nigeria, in partnership with the Chinese Embassy in Nigeria, is bringing you this unique chance to learn Chinese language, Mandarin, and also explore the lifestyle in China through all its platforms. 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Our teacher, Shang Yaping, is always available to teach you Chinese Mandarin step by step.
19: How have you been lately? 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Okay, so 最近 means lately, recently. Okay, 怎么样 just means how's everything. 最近怎么样? Pretty good. So we can see 挺好.
18: 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Ni Hao China on the network service of Radio Nigeria, Wednesday, 5 p.m. and a repeat broadcast on Thursday at 12:30 p.m. Ni Hao China brings China to Nigeria, connecting cultures, empowering minds. Don't be left out.

0: The National Hajj Commission of Nigeria, NACON, was established in 2006 to coordinate pilgrimages to Saudi Arabia. Eagle Square, the Radio Nigeria Public Accountability Program, this Monday at 7:30 in the evening, focuses on the activities of the commission geared towards strengthening the faith of pilgrims amid rising costs of the spiritual journey. The commissioner in charge of planning, research, statistics, information and library services in NACON, Professor Abubakar Yagawal, takes the seat on Eagle Square.
1: The fare of Nigerians is not higher than any other country. It is only global that the Hajj fare rises to this stand. But the National Hajj Commission, in fact, doing its best to come down with the price.
0: Join the conversation on the network service of Radio Nigeria this Monday at 7:30 in the evening on Eagle Square, where only the truth is good enough.

0: Is your money working as hard as you are, or is it just sitting still while the world moves forward? It is time to unlock the secrets of the markets. 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Led by the Securities and Exchange Commission, SEC, we bring you the heavyweights.
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5: Glad to know you're still there. The United Nations Institute for Training, Research and Humanitarian Experts have called for stronger protection of aid workers, stricter enforcement of international humanitarian laws, and greater investment in ethical leadership to tackle Nigeria's growing humanitarian challenges. They made a call in Abuja during the 16th Annual Humanitarian Public Lecture, an induction ceremony organized by the Institute for Humanitarian Studies and Social Development to commemorate World Humanitarian Day. Director of UNITAR Seafold Nigeria, Mrs. Ihuoma Ndjamanze, urged governments to end impunity by prosecuting perpetrators of attacks on humanitarian personnel and integrating humanitarian capacity building into national development plans. Delivering the keynote lecture, the Deputy Vice Chancellor Administration of a private university in Uturu, Abia State, Professor Uoma Uche, identified corruption as one of the gravest forms of inhumanity, arguing that the diversion of public resources denies citizens access to roads, hospitals, schools and other essential services.
6: For us to apply humanitarian principles, values, ethics in leadership, both as a nation, as institutions, as individuals, and sustain such so that we can have peace and tranquility in this nation, and so that the people who are vulnerable, people who in one way or the other have been affected by some level of depravity, be it by war, be it by poverty, in any way can have some level of leverage.
5: Chairman of the occasion and former Kaduna State Governor, Dr. Mukhtar Yero, called for stronger partnerships with communities to deepen humanitarian interventions at the grassroots. The Registrar of the Institute for Humanitarian Studies and Social Development, Prince Francis Origa, said humanitarianism must become a national value driven by continuous public education and accountability.
7: We'll keep coming up with initiatives that aim at shaping the humanitarian architecture until we get it right. So humanitarianism should become a value system. Until we get to that point where humanitarianism should define the way and manner we conduct ourselves, we treat our fellow humans. And we're looking forward to that era where every public office holder will be able to present his or her humanitarian scorecard.
5: He expressed hope that the public office holders will one day be assessed using humanitarian scorecards that measure their commitment to serving humanity. Tragedy has struck Ihima community in Okehi, local government area of Kogi State, following the reported deaths of four members of the same family after they allegedly consumed a local delicacy identified as amala, cassava flour. The deaths have triggered concern in the community, with the circumstances surrounding the incident yet to be established as the state government moves to investigate the reported fatalities. The incident took a more disturbing turn following reports that the family's dog also died after consuming the same food, raising concerns over possible food contamination or poisoning. The Kogi State government, reacting to the development, ordered an immediate investigation into the deaths to determine what may have caused the tragedy. The Commissioner for Information and Communications, Kingsley Fongo, said Governor Ahmed Ododo had directed the Commissioner for Health to commence a comprehensive investigation into the incident. The government also directed that relevant samples and available evidence be properly examined in line with established public health procedures, while the State Minister of Health is expected to work with relevant agencies and stakeholders in conducting the investigation. Meanwhile, the state government has urged residents to remain calm and refrain from drawing conclusions about the cause of the deaths until the investigation is concluded and facts established by the relevant authorities. And next is State House Diary.

0: Welcome to another edition of State House Diary, where we bring to you last week's happenings from the presidential villa. I am Hamza Al-Ghali. President Bola Tinubu ordered that cash recovered by the Economic and Financial Crimes Commission, EFCC, and unclaimed market dividends be directed to the Nigerian Education Loan Fund, NELFAN. President Tinubu gave the directive at the Federal Executive Council meeting. Briefing State House correspondent on the development, Minister of Education, Dr. Tunji Alausa, explained that President Tinubu instructed that liquid funds recovered by the anti-graft agency be transferred to the Nigerian Education Loan Fund, NELFAN, to beef up the program's finances.
1: He has directed himself, all seized funds by the EFCC should be directed to NELFAN to fund the education of our children.
0: Also briefing State House correspondent on the proceedings of the Federal Executive Council meeting, the Minister of Housing and Urban Development, Dr. Muntaka Dharma, said memos presented by the ministry were considered by council.
2: The Federal Ministry of Housing and Urban Development presented a memo for the council to consider and approve direct purchase of 600 units of four-bedroom terrace duplexes at Bristol City Development Life Camp Abuja for the armed forces.
0: For the Minister of Finance and Coordinating Minister of the Economy, Professor Tayo Oyedele, the federal government secured a $1.25 billion World Bank financing facility to boost job creation, as he further explained about decision of the Federal Executive Council on the fake government agencies.
3: Well, something went wrong. Someone managed with whatever people they colluded with to create a fake agency that had an office within the institution of the federal government. They managed to register and obtain administrative code as well as TSA code. So now the idea is we want to find out what went wrong and strengthen the system.
0: The Coordinating Minister of Health and Social Welfare, Professor Ali Pate, announced a major Federal Executive Council approval for the health sector.
4: The Federal Executive Council approved the award of contract for the design, construction, furnishing, equipment, supervision and commissioning of National Institute for Cancer Research and Treatment Center in the sum of 302,304,243,090 kobo, with a completion period of 36 months.
0: Still during the week under review, the Federal Executive Council also approved the concession of 3 trailer parks across the country under a build, operate and transfer arrangement. Minister of State for Works, Alhaji Bello Goronyo, said the initiative was part of the federal government's policy of leveraging private sector capital and expertise to develop, operate and maintain critical national infrastructure.
5: One in Mina, that is Diko to Maje Junction, 7.9 kilometers. Another one is Lagos Ibadan Expressway, another trailer park in Aro, Ungwa, Abia State. The essence of these trailer parks is to ensure that we move those trailers on our highways, and it's going to be design, build, operate and transfer with no kobo from the federal government. It's a concession agreement. Some are 40 years, some 25 years and some 50 years.
0: The council also approved the establishment of a committee to draft a 5-year strategic defense cooperation plan for the country. Minister of Information and National Orientation, Alhaji Muhammad Idris, said the committee will undertake an overall national threat assessment and develop a framework for military and defense cooperation.
6: The essence of this is to look at our overall national threat assessment. We also look at the principal framework for the establishment of military and defense cooperation for Nigeria. This is all part of the robust plan that Mr. President has to ensure that the security of lives and property for Nigerians is further guaranteed.
0: Also briefing State House correspondent, the Minister of Innovation, Science and Technology, Dr. Kingsley Udeh, said the Council approved the revised National Biotechnology Policy presented by the Ministry.
7: An implication of this is that there will now be robust strategic roadmap for research, development, commercialization, and application of biotechnology across various sectors, particularly targeting climate smart technology, precision agriculture, manufacturing, gene editing and genomics in medicine and medical practice, and of course across other sectors of the Nigerian economy, in line with the Renewed Hope agenda of Mr. President.
0: Dr. Ude said the approval will formalize Nigeria's membership and participation in the Global Biotechnology Partnership, strengthening the country's access to international collaboration and investment in the sector. In another development, Governor Ademola Adeleke of Osun State expressed gratitude to President Bola Tinubu for ensuring free and fair governorship election in the state. The governor stated this when he visited President Tinubu at the presidential villa, Abuja. He said the president's support for democratic principles contributed to the peaceful conduct of the election. The Osun State governor said his visit was to thank the president for ensuring that democracy continues to flourish in Nigeria. Meanwhile, the federal government rejected former Vice President Atiku Abubakar's proposal to reintroduce petrol subsidy, describing it as an opportunistic attempt to gain political power. In a statement, Special Advisor to the President on Information and Strategy, Bayo Onanuga, questioned the economic viability of returning to subsidy regime. The statement explained that the Petroleum Industry Act legally ended the old subsidy regime in June 2023. It noted that any attempt to restore it would require legal and fiscal changes. It also said increased domestic refining capacity, particularly the Dangote refinery and smaller facilities such as Aradel, has reduced Nigeria's dependence on imported fuel. The statement said subsidy removal had freed billions of naira for the three tiers of government supporting salaries, infrastructure, and other public services. The government challenged the opposition to explain how a new subsidy will be funded without increasing borrowing and public debts. In another development, President Bola Tinubu appointed Mr. Abel Eniton as the head of service of the Federation. The appointment will take effect from the 27th of August 2026. Mr. Eniton succeeds Mrs. Didi Wilson-Jack, who will retire from the Federal Civil Service upon attaining the statutory retirement age of 60. Mr. Eniton, who held from Osun State, is the most senior permanent secretary in the Federal Civil Service. He has served as permanent secretary for 7 years and 7 months, working at the Ministry of Police Affairs, the Ministry of Humanitarian Affairs, and the Office of the Vice President. He is currently the permanent secretary in the Federal Ministry of Education. President Tinubu expressed appreciation to Mrs. Wilson-Jack for her distinguished service to the nation and for the reforms, impact, and innovation witnessed in the civil service during her tenure. On the occasion of this year's World Humanitarian Day, the First Lady, Senator Olurimi Tinubu, commended humanitarian workers for their courage and selfless service to people affected by conflict, disaster, and emergencies. In a message, the First Lady said this year's theme, Strengthening Global Solidarity and Empowering Local Communities, underscored the need to protect aid workers and empower local communities to respond to crisis. Mrs. Tinubu called for greater compassion and solidarity in supporting vulnerable people while appreciating those who continue to bring hope and relief to communities in need. That's it on this week's edition of State House Diary, bringing you last week's happenings from the presidential villa. I am Hamza Al-Ghali.

0: And from the State House, we'll now move on to the field of sports. Benue State Universal Basic Education Board, SUBEB, has completed its Basic Education School Sports Best Games, with LGEA Primary School Wurukum Makridi emerging as overall champion of the state finals held at LGEA Primary School Mbakunde, Vandekia local government area of Benue State. The competition, organized by Benue SUBEB in collaboration with the Universal Basic Education Commission UBEC, featured athletics and football events, including 100 meters, relay race, long jump, and IU, with participating schools drawn from the three educational zones of the state. Governor Hyacinth Alia, represented by the Deputy Governor, Dr. Sam Ode, said his administration will continue to invest in basic education and sports development to enable children discover and develop their talents. He highlighted interventions including the construction and renovation of 435 classrooms, provision of teaching and learning materials, school grants, sporting equipment, and teacher training. At the event, the Executive Vice Chairman of Benue SUBEB, Dr. Grace Adagba, said the competition provides an important platform for discovering and nurturing young talents, while former Super Eagles striker and coach Samson Siasia urged the young athletes to remain disciplined and committed to developing their abilities. LGEA Primary School Wurukum, which won the highest number of gold medals, received 1 million naira and a drum set. LGEA Primary School Upe Mbayongo Vandekia came second with 500,000 naira and a generator, while LGEA Primary School Adikoito Obi placed third and received 300,000 naira and a public address system. And for more sports, Nigerian champions Edo Queens set to CAF Women's Champions League ticket as West Africa's ONB Championship begins today in Burkina Faso. Plus, calls for reform in Nigerian football continue to echo after a spate of poor performance by national teams. For more details, Ala Bodatoye is here.
1: We go to the sixth edition of the CAF Women's Champions League is underway with the six zonal qualification tournaments to determine the teams that will join reigning champions Royal Armed Forces AS FAR Rabat of Morocco in the final tournament. To this end, the 2026 West African Football Union WAFU Zone B CAF Women's Champions League qualifying tournament kicks off today in Ouagadougou, Burkina Faso, and runs through Saturday, September 5. The last Women's Football League champions, Edo Queens, will begin their campaign to qualify for the main CAF Women's Champions League as a clash with Association Sportive de la Garde Nationale Nigerienne of Niger Republic tomorrow from 4 p.m. at the 4th of August Stadium in Ouagadougou. Their next Group B games are against ASEC Mimosas of Cote d'Ivoire and Ghanaian champions Ampem Dakua. Team is without head coach Moses Aduku, who is currently on national duty with the Falconets, preparing for the FIFA Under-20 Women's World Cup in Poland. Bendel Insurance head coach Kennedy Boboya has therefore joined the side to provide technical support for the Nigerian team, and assistant coach Gabriel has assured that the Benin girls are ready to fight to get the ticket. Edo Queens made history in 2024 by winning the WAFU B Championship after claiming their first NWFL title before producing an impressive continental campaign in Cote d'Ivoire and Morocco. Group A has hosts USFA of Burkina Faso, Dynamic FC of Benin Republic, and ASKO Tara of Togo. Head coach of the Falconets of Nigeria, Moses Aduku, is in bullish mood as the two-time silver medalist continue preparations for the 12th FIFA Under-20 Women's World Cup in Poland. With the tournament due to commence on Saturday, the Falconets will play friendly matches against Poland and Korea Republic ahead of the Junior Women's Mundial. Coach Aduku's team are currently training in Abuja and will travel to Poland tomorrow for the final stage of their preparations, and the tactician is optimistic the girls can go a step better.
2: I believe we'll take one game at a time. Yes, normally for every competition, pressure the whole day for the present situation when our football they go through. But all the same, now different competition. And my guess too, everybody here, they see and say, the whole task is on us now to put smile for Nigerian face. And this now we will walk towards. By the grace of God, we will make that smile come for Nigerian face.
1: The 2026 FIFA Under-20 Women's World Cup is scheduled to take place in Poland from September 5th to 26th. The Falconets open their Group F drive against Spain on September 7th, then face China on September 10th and New Caledonia on September 13th. Sports Facilities Construction Expert Ebiegbe says the nation's football is in dire need of administrative and structural overhaul to let administrators with proven integrity, vision and pedigree to add value to the system. The FIFA licensed agent popularly called Money Mitchell would decry the failure of the Super Eagles, the Super Falcons and other 8th-grade national teams to qualify for the World Cup, said the time had come to open the system for new breed of football administrators to emerge and provide leadership to reverse the ugly trend as well as develop the game in the country.
3: It must be people that love the game that can add value to Nigerian football. We can't continue to shortchange people that can come and add value to Nigerian football. Is it possible to conduct a local government FA election without an appeal committee where you have over 40 contestants? Is it possible not to give local government contestants guidelines for the elections? This is a flawed process. Give me a level playing ground. This process has been flawed. We wrote a petition to NFF. Nobody responded to our petition. We copied Dr. Sanusi. I copied Guzzo. Nobody responded to our petition. Now you're coming to conduct election. You're giving reference to guidelines and reference to electoral code. Why didn't you guys do that in the local government election? That question must be asked. Otherwise, I'm going to seek a redress to start this process all over again. I like to be a good loser, but I want to lose and smile. I don't want to lose feeling I've been shortchanged.
1: Egbe noted that the recent failures was beyond ordinary setbacks, emphasizing that they were symptoms of a deeper structural problem which requires an overhaul to rebuild the entire football architecture, strengthen its institutions, and establish a sustainable development model capable of restoring Nigerian football to its rightful place among Africa's elite and on the global stage. Manchester United's nightmare start to the Premier League season went from Bell, capable of restoring Nigerian football to its rightful place among Africa's elite and on the global stage. Manchester United's nightmare start to the Premier League season went from bad to worse as the Red Devils slumped to a 2-0 defeat against newly promoted Tigers Hull City at MKM Stadium on Saturday. Michael Carrick's side had no answer to the fast start of Hull.

0: Leicester's Leeds scored a last class goal to beat Nottingham Forest 1-0 away. Today, three matches will be played in the Premiership as Brighton battle Aston Villa, Manchester City tackle Bournemouth, while Newcastle lock on with Liverpool as Fulham take on Chelsea in a London derby tomorrow night. In basketball, African champions Nigeria's the Tigres lost 83-58 to Spain in their latest exhibition game at the Pabellon Deportes de Santiago Martin in Tenerife. Irena Wakama coach ladies will next travel to Zaragoza for further games against Mali on Tuesday and Puerto Rico next Thursday before the World Cup tips off in Berlin, Germany on September 4. I am Alambo. That's on you.
1: The commentaries on the role of fathers in child upbringing. It is written by Sandra Chukwugeku of our Current Affairs Unit.
2: In today's Nigeria, the structure of the family is gradually evolving. Economic realities, changing social dynamics, and increasing career demands have significantly altered traditional roles within the home. One major shift is the growing participation of women in the workforce. Across cities and even rural communities, more mothers are now engaged in full-time jobs, businesses, and professional careers. While this is a positive development for economic growth and gender inclusion, it also brings to the fore an urgent question: who is raising the children? For a long time, child upbringing in Nigeria was largely seen as the responsibility of mothers, while fathers were regarded mainly as providers. But that model is no longer sufficient in today's reality. With both parents often away from home for long hours, the absence of active fatherhood is becoming more noticeable and more consequential. A father's role goes far beyond financial provision. Fathers are critical in shaping the child's emotional stability, discipline, confidence, and sense of identity. Studies across different societies have shown that children who grow up with involved fathers are more likely to perform better academically, develop healthier relationships, and exhibit stronger social skills. In Nigeria, however, many homes still operate in a way where fathers are physically present but emotionally distant. In some cases, work pressure keeps them away. In others, cultural conditioning has not fully adjusted to the need for shared parenting. In some homes, the children are often left in the care of house helps, relatives, or increasingly digital services. While mothers struggle to balance work and home responsibilities, many fathers remain less involved in the daily upbringing of their children, homework supervision, emotional bonding, and moral guidance. The impact of this gap is becoming evident. There are growing concerns about behavioral challenges among children, including lack of discipline, low emotional resilience, and difficulty relating with authority. In so many cases, young people seek guidance and validation from peers or social media rather than their parents. This is not to place blame, but to highlight a growing need for adjustment. More than parenting requires partnership. Fathers must become more intentional, more present, and more engaged. Being involved does not necessarily mean having more time, but making better use of the time available, having conversations, listening to children, participating in their daily lives, and providing guidance. Equally important is the emotional presence of fathers. Children need affirmation, encouragement, and a sense of security that comes from both parents. A father's voice, attention, and involvement can significantly influence a child's direction in life. As more Nigerian women continue to contribute actively to the workforce, the demand for shared parenting becomes even more critical. The home must function as a team, not a hierarchy of roles defined by outdated expectations. Raising responsible and well-rounded children in today's Nigeria requires deliberate effort from both parents. Fathers must rise beyond the traditional role of providers to become active nurturers, mentors, and role models. Because at the heart of every stable society is a strong family, and at the heart of every strong family is the presence of

0: self-committed mother and an involved father.
1: That commentary on the role of father in child upbringing was written by Sandra Chukwugeku and read by Jeremiah Jime. That takes us to Cyberscope, bringing you the top trends shaping conversations across Nigeria's social media space. First up, Calabar is still talking about fire. A popular shopping mall in Calabar Cross River State went up in flames, and while the cause of the fire is yet to be established, social media users are already asking some serious questions. How quickly did help arrive, and more importantly, are our emergency response systems really ready when disaster strikes? One Facebook user, Hosea Bizong, didn't mince words, saying, "No working, reliable, dependable fire service station in Cross River State. It's a shame." Another user, Samuel Tali, asked, "I guess no fire service in Calabar, no water." An ex at the Great Man 243 wrote, "It took ages for the firefighting men to arrive. May Nigeria never happen to anyone. My heart goes out to them." Now from fire safety to politics, celebrity and social media detectives. Yes, that's what they are. Another video from Governor Ademola Adeleke and Davido's visit to MCT Minister Yemi Osinbajo has surfaced online. And as expected, the internet did not just watch the video and move on. No, they analyzed it. One post jokingly declared, "Israel DMW, don't cast everything." And the conversation quickly shifted to Davido's visibility around political figures and, of course, his relationship with Governor Adeleke. One ex-user at Lidiology offered his advice, "Once you learn to remove your emotions from politics, you'll start seeing clearly." But another question soon entered the chat. Why does Davido appear to be around Adeleke so much? Well, I think it's obvious. And that's a wrap for Cyberscope today. And from burning issues to political videos, celebrity influence and football banter has something to say. Okay, that's all we can take. It was compiled today by Nelia Adionye. For newspaper headlines, we have starting with the Vanguard. 2027 campaigns, all eyes on Tinubu, Atiku, Obi, amid anxiety over hate speech, personal attacks. We also have a big question. Abuja submerged, we have not seen anything like this before. The Punch newspaper writes, fake agency boss fights back with appointment letter. Amala Mill, Kogi probes deaths of four family members. You heard that on our last headline. And on the front page of the Nation newspaper, it says, 2027 storm in opposition camp ahead of single candidate summit. Wike, why I won't head to Tinubu's 2027 campaign council. And that's the match we can take on newspaper headlines this morning, as compiled by Samuel Adeyinka. And for weather report, let's see, for weather report, yes, for weather report, we have cloudy atmosphere is anticipated over the region and prospects of morning thunderstorms with moderate rains over parts of the Federal Capital Territory, Plateau and Niger States. Cloudy skies are anticipated over the region with chances of light rains over parts of Ebonyi, Enugu, Abia, Imo, Anambra, Edo, Rivers, Cross River and Akwa Ibom states during the morning hours. And to end the news, there is a recap of the major stories. The Catholic Archbishop of Abuja, Most Reverend Ignatius Kaigama, has tasked Christian faithful on exemplary leadership. The Kaduna State Government debt servicing has hit over 7 billion naira monthly. The Nigeria Customs Service has intensified the fight against arms and proliferation across borders. And we also brought the unfortunate incident. Four family members and a dog have died after eating cassava flour in Kogi State. And that's the news, edited by Conrad Labbe and the production team. I am Olayemi Daniel. Thanks for listening.

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1: 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Yeah, we have a list of programs coming up, starting by 8:15 with Understanding Our Purpose on Earth, Our Rights from Gray Movement Nigeria. But for now, enjoy the list of worship prophetic songs we have on our list. Good morning.
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0: with your presence, Lord. We know you're here. Emmanuel.
1: Hello. Hello. By Sheon Ayeni. That song is part of his album. That's the sixth track in his album, Gratitude. Gratitude. Such a powerful song. And one thing about that word, Eloheinu, it's a Hebrew word which means our God. It's the name that expresses reference and recognition of God as the one who belongs to us all and whom we worship. Good song, good one by Sheon Ayeni. Now don't forget that by quarter past 8, we will be bringing Understanding Our Purpose on Earth, All Right, by Grey Movement Nigeria. So stay tuned. Don't miss that episode. For now, we continue and bring you this one by Nathaniel Bassey, and it says, New Beauty.

Our ladies go to the spa, and some men also go there. When they go in this, there's what there's pedicure, there's what again, manicure, there's facials, there's what steaming. God has a spa.

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0: Hello and welcome to another in the new series of programs entitled Understanding Our Purpose on Earth Aright. These programs will offer deep and unique insights into our present day world from the viewpoint of the true principles governing every aspect of life. They will also aim at opening for you new perspectives for a better understanding of various happenings hitherto not considered by many of us, but which lead up into wonderful new levels of perception of the happenings around us. In today's program, our topic is, why is there so much suffering? Happy listening.
1: All of us have had to experience some physical or emotional pain, but no one likes pain. So when we see people who have to bear pain or physical disability on a permanent basis, the lame, the deaf, the blind, and those with incurable diseases, we begin to appreciate what horror life can sometimes hold for people. Many of these persons are on major streets of our cities. We see their afflictions in all manner of bodily disfigurements, which move us to compassion of the deepest kind. Sometimes we cannot even bear to look at them. Only those who have to bear such afflictions know the sad frustrations of a life condemned to such extreme suffering. Many may even begin to question the ways of God, asking why and how do such things happen. The usual explanation, referring to the inscrutable ways of God, has little meaning for many, especially those in such difficult conditions. So why do some people suffer so much, while some others live in superabundance? Why is there so much suffering in the world? And what can we do to free ourselves from it? That suffering must be due to wrongdoing of some kind on the part of the sufferer is something that very few of us are ready to accept. This is because most of us think ourselves more sinned against than sinning ourselves, more injured than injuring others. We remember the pains caused us by others, but not the numerous ones we originate and cause to others. And so it is common to hear such complaints as, in spite of what I have done for them, see how they repay me. Human beings are wicked. Thus, when a painful experience arises, the tendency is for us to feel that we never did anything to deserve it. But the law of sowing and reaping says otherwise. Whatever a man sows, that shall he reap many times over. Let us pause a little then and think more deeply about this statement. There are many implications, of course, but the most pertinent, perhaps, is that what we are reaping right now could only have been sown in the past. Even if we did not know the nature of the seed that was sown, we obtain knowledge of it as the seed germinates and grows. Certainly, at the time of harvest, we are not in doubt, even though we might have forgotten when the seed was sown. But it is especially this aspect of the law of sowing and reaping which we readily accept in regards to sowing seeds in physical agriculture that we blatantly refuse to accept in other aspects of our everyday life. We almost always insist on seeing the cause before we can believe that it produced the unpleasant effects that we are experiencing at the particular time. But this law, and all the laws of nature, which bear the will of God, are unchangeable. Thus, whatever it may be, pain, sorrow, or great joy, we ourselves brought it about through the application of our freedom of decision, that is, our free will. However, the question often arises regarding afflictions affecting innocent children, such as those born with physical defects. Where, some ask, lies the law here, and where the justice of the Almighty Creator in this? When did this child err? Now, let us think of this more deeply. If a child is born with a physical defect that will shape his entire life, and the law says we reap what we had previously sown, is it not reasonable to conclude that the innocent child may not have been so innocent after all? Is it not possible that he must have done something before he was born to reap such a heavy, sad harvest? It is at this point that many of us refuse to go further and proffer all manner of excuses. This way, our deeply ingrained habit of not believing anything we can't see, hear, or feel becomes the greatest impediment to our more meaningful progress. But for those who are willing to examine issues, the conclusion is inescapable. If we have lived before, and every one of us has lived before, it follows that we would have done some good things and some bad things. Like the different fruits we are familiar with on earth, the times of harvest also come at different times and in different ways for different spiritual seeds. So it is that man's fortunes are always fluctuating in accordance with the options of seeds that he sowed previously. This is what is generally called karma. It is nothing but the necessary reaping that must follow every sowing. But the sowing and reaping do not generally or necessarily take place in one earth life. With this knowledge, let us now look again at the people we see experiencing suffering, either temporarily or permanently. What should our attitude be towards them? Should we say, "You are suffering what you deserve to suffer, my friend. I cannot interfere with divine justice," and proceed on our way? And if somehow we are able to come to know or come to the conclusion that such a person was a cruel despot in a previous life, are we still able to look at him with compassion, knowing what he may have done to other human beings? These questions lead us to the central meaning of the statement of Christ on love for our neighbor as the only road to salvation. To understand that this is so, let us contemplate that admonition of the Son of God along with the law of sowing and reaping. If we love our neighbor, we are sowing seeds of love and must reap love in abundance. Like a radio that is tuned to the frequency of a particular station, invariably we receive the output of that station. The output of all other stations cannot reach our receiver. What this means in the law is that a man who lives in the ray of love towards his fellow men cannot be reached by hate, envy, and all other evil sensations. He is powerfully protected against them. The admonition to love our neighbor is really not so much a law as the only condition for the salvation of our souls. Thus, a piece of advice, but one which we ignore at our own peril. The law operates, however, solely for our benefit, as we are the principal beneficiaries of its application, and not so much our neighbor, wicked or righteous. What all this means is that we are today the sum total of all our previous actions, thoughts, and intuitive perceptions, as we shall be tomorrow the sum total of what we are doing at the present time, including how we treat those in pain and suffering among us. A hate-filled person, therefore, needs to sow love, a vengeful person or indifferent person, compassion, and one who is quick to anger, patience. In the sufferings we experience and see in others lie the help we need to be better human beings and sure candidates for salvation. Love God above all things, and love thy neighbor as thyself. These, we have been told, are the greatest commandments.

0: 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Please join us again next week at the same time for another edition of the program. 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

0: Tunde, what is this thing you are looking for?
1: Mama, wait. Wait. Mama, wait.
0: I said, Tunde, what are you looking for?
1: Oh, Mommy, wait now. Wait.
0: What are you looking for?
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0: Now that small card,
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I told you, Sunday Morning Glory. Sunday Morning Glory, where you get the best of trending worship and praise song on Metro 97.7. My name is Uche Owadinachi. Yes, we have we see have more list of interesting gospel songs coming your way. But I tell you, for now, we would actually be doing a birthday shout out to somebody very, very, very, very interesting. Now, this birthday shout out is going to Mrs. Abisola Bisbord Oduyale, who turned 60 today, August 23rd. Yes, today she turned 60 years. Now, this message is coming from Metro FM, and it's coming from your wedding best man from, you know, long time ago, and his name is Sir Ohi Ojo, KSC, Ninth of Saint Christopher. So this is wishing you happy birthday, wishing you the best of, you know, lifetime to come. Every blessings that, you know, you'd ever thought about shall come to you in Jesus' name. Yeah, we continue with more songs for you, more songs. And this time, I'll be bringing an interesting gospel artist. And his name is Lume, it says Yeshua Soul. Interesting one. Stay tuned.

you have. 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
1: Yeah.
0: Are we ready to hear mama sing calling my name?
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0: 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Heaven has written your name.
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1: Yeah.
0: Can you hear him calling you for favor? Can you hear him calling you for excellence? Calling you for international favor. If you call my name,
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Here is Metro FM News Beat at 10. The All Progressive Congress, APC, has appointed Governor Babajide Sanwo-Olu of Lagos, the Southwest Zonal Campaign Coordinator for President Bola Tinubu's re-election campaign. In a statement issued by the presidency, announced members of the APC 2027 Presidential Campaign Council. The council will be chaired by Tinubu with Vice President Kashim Shettima as Vice Chairman, while former Zamfara Governor Abdulaziz Yarawi will serve as Director General with Governor Hope Uzodinma of Imo as the Secretary. The governor is expected to work with APC leaders at the national, zonal and state level to mobilize support for Tinubu's re-election and strengthen the party's presence across geopolitical zone. Sanwo-Olu served as chairman of APC Governorship Campaign Council in Ondo State during the 2020 and 2024 governorship elections to secure party victory. The Lagos Chamber of Commerce and Industry, LCCI, has called for the strengthening of Nigeria pharmaceutical manufacturing capacity to build an efficient healthcare economy that creates jobs, attracts investment, and emerges as a technology-intensive industry. This call was made by the president of LCCI, Mr. Leye Kupoluyi, at the Medical Pharmaceuticals and Allied Service Group Symposium. Kupoluyi said that the strengthening of local pharmaceutical manufacturing capacity was a critical dimension in the transformation of Nigeria's healthcare delivery because Nigeria cannot achieve health security while remaining excessively dependent on imported medicines, active pharmaceutical ingredients, vaccines, diagnostics and medical consumables. He pointed out that local manufacturing should ultimately translate into greater availability, competitive pricing, and improved access to essential medicines for Nigerians. Kupoluyi said, restriction on imported alternatives may adversely contribute to supply constraints and higher prices while via domestic production capacity or competition is insufficient to meet demand. Four members of the same family have lost their lives after a meal in Ihema Okehi area of Kogi State. In a statement, Commissioner for Information and Communications, Mr. Kingsley Fanwu, said the state governor, Ahmed Ododo, has ordered a comprehensive investigation into the incident, describing it as deeply troubling. Mr. Fanwu said the family members died after the consumption of a local delicacy identified as amala. According to Fanwu, the governor had directed the Commissioner for Health to commence an inquiry into the circumstances surrounding the deaths with specific focus on the possibility of food poisoning or contamination. He said the governor had mandated the Ministry of Health to collaborate with relevant agencies and stakeholders to ensure the probe was thorough and that appropriate public health measures were implemented based on the findings, with concern by reports that the family's dog died after consuming the same meal. Amnesty International has called on the authorities to account for hundreds of unidentified bodies reportedly being moved from mortuaries in Imo State to unknown destinations. The organization said it was deeply concerned by reports that hundreds of unidentified bodies were being removed from mortuaries, including Ngongpala General Hospital, while bodies had also reportedly been seen in Mbiri
General Hospital. In a statement, Amnesty International said the authorities must urgently clarify the circumstances surrounding the bodies, their identities, and the reason for their movement. It said videos obtained by the organization showed the movement of the bodies at night, adding that many of the bodies appeared to be at the skeletal stage and were found in large numbers. Amnesty International urged the authorities to ensure that the bodies were properly identified and subjected to appropriate forensic examination, including autopsies where necessary. You can watch us live on www.facebook.com/metro977liveradionigerialagos.gov.ng. You can also contact the newsroom on 080-333-13103. Food for thought. Keep going. Slow progress is still progress. The news was edited by Adetunji Salako. I am Uche Owadinachi.

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This song is really special to me. At the time when I got this song, I heard the word, I am the promise keeper, and whatever that I say I will do, I will surely do it. And that is something that has kept me through, knowing that whatever that he has said concerning me, concerning you, will surely come to pass. So I want you to use this song. Just let this song remind you of his promises, that no matter how long it takes, it will always show up. He has never forgotten you. He has never forgotten you. He's a good father. He's a promise keeper. Oh, promise keeper, you never change your mind. If you have said it, you will surely do it. Oh, promise keeper, you never change your mind.

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Have you ever heard that he gave up on anybody? It's not in his character. It's not in his character. He keeps his word. He's a man of his word. He's a man of his word. No matter how long it takes. And he does it over and over and over. He doesn't get tired of doing it. He doesn't get tired of doing it. He doesn't get tired. Ooh, over and over. Over and over, yeah.

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Jesus was beaten for it. Jesus was spat on for it. 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He was nailed on the cross for it. 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

0: we are not afraid. 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
1: Potatene kiriwe, ebubedi kese atomba, umachine meluia.

0: that song of my Tanzania family, Peace King David. Ah, sad. It's the end of my my program, and I'm sure you enjoyed all the episode of prophetic worship songs and things, and I'm sure you've been ministered to. It's now time to hand over to King Sona, radio boyfriend. Good morning, songs and praise, and I'm sure you've been ministered to. Yes, it's now time to hand over to King Sona, radio boyfriend. Good morning, Sunday. How was your journey here? Good morning.
1: Well, I guess somebody somewhere is fighting. Oh my goodness. Well, it's all good. My journey was good. It was great. Coming down here,
0: okay,
1: I experienced quite a number of things, which I'd say was a high opening. You know, I stopped by to pick up something to eat and to drink, and two people approached me asking for help. So when I was done with that, I went somewhere else to pick up some more stuff. Two people came in, something to eat and to drink, and two people are asking for help. So when I was done with that, I went somewhere else to pick up some more stuff. Who came again? Different people. And finally, to the office after parking, and I realized I forgot something, and I walked to the bus stop to pick up a bottle of Granules, right? Two people approached me again. Different people, mixed, right? And this time, one of them, you know, not a time, one person will come, another person will come. One of them had kids with him, you know, said they were heading for church. He also had his wife with a small baby somewhere. He's trying to get some funds to planning to walk, but they can't walk with the baby. So anyway, the thing I got from all of that is the fact that a lot of people are going through things.
0: Yeah. You know,
1: and sometimes we may be worried about our condition and status, whereas there are people who don't even have

0: what you have at the time. It was a humbling experience for me, and it got me thinking. In fact, I walked back to this in slow motion because I was deep in thought. I was just thinking, like, fun. You know, I saw the kids well-dressed, looking good. They didn't even have an idea what was going on. But their dad is talking to strangers to get some help. You know, I need them because I was deep in thought. I was just thinking, like, what is going on? You know, I saw the kids well-dressed, looking good. You know, they didn't even have an idea what was going on. But their dad is trying to talk to strangers to get some help. You know, and the man too was well-dressed. You see that this a dad really, they're heading for church. He had his Bible and all that. So, at this point, prayers going up shouldn't be just for us. Prayers should be for the country, should be for other people. There should be more sessions. There should be more spiritual empathy, you know, and there should be charity, most importantly, because remember what Jesus told the disciples, that the poor will always be with you. There will always be people who would need help. There would always be people like that. And the instruction is to be charitable as much as we can be. You know, to your limit, of course, don't be charitable and then you have to trek. So be charitable. And let's also not forget, as I close with this from James, if you look at the book of James, check, I think, 24 to 5 from chapter 1, you would notice James said, this is pure religion and conditions for pure religion. The first one, he said, keep yourself holy before God, obey his commandments. And the second part of the pure religion, in his words, was to take care of the poor, the fatherless, the widows, needy. So when you take care of people, you are charity people, you are actually, in his words, was to take care of the poor, the fatherless, the widows, the needy. So when you take care of people, you are charitable to people, you are actually practicing what James, one of the disciples and the apostles, described as pure religion. So charity and loving people, charitable to people, you are actually practicing what James, one of the disciples and the apostles, described as pure religion. So charity and loving people is one of the things we must do.
1: Do you know how much what you said got to me is that just yesterday I had similar experience via the phone text message of, you know, health support or so, and it was not just one, two. It was really, honestly, something could be overwhelming, but I just got to realize that whatever you can do, see what you can do. Don't just, you know, give deaf ears to everyone. Just see what you could do and let your conscience be that you've been able to also offer enough charity.
0: Yeah.
1: Charity.
0: It's easy to make fun of people. Like, that's why I see some influencers, especially young ones, running their mouth carelessly on social media, talking down on people, and you hear things that, oh, that one doesn't even have a Camry. You know, that is ignorant talk. It's pride. And it's ingratitude in a way, because when you look at some of these people, they were helped to get to where they are. They're not doing anything special to make them stand out. They're not doing anything special. You know, they just, for the most part of it, a lot of them are being nuisance. They have nuisance value. I say this with my full chest, nuisance value. But because you got paid for nuisance that you are displaying on social media, and then you have some resources today, you talk down on people, you brag, and then, you know, that is not of God. And it's a challenge to God, because you're telling God, this my wealth, this my opportunity, is a mistake. You made a mistake blessing me. Because when we're blessed, we're supposed to bless others as well. Not out of the entitlement of anybody, but basically at your own volition. But charity is a religion on its own, and it's a religion that God supports.
1: Yes, and that's why Christ said,

0: It said in the scriptures that love your neighbor as you love yourself. So that's me signing out on Sunday Morning Glory, leaving you with Sunday for the shifts. Cheers.
1: All right, it's going to be fun. So we'll get back to the playlist, though, and then later on I'll come on board. The news comes up at 12 and much more exciting programs right here.

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Right, it's 12 o'clock and time for the news, major news at 12. First, the headlines. Governor Sanwo-Olu to coordinate Southwest re-election campaign for President Tinubu. Four family members die after meal in Kogi State. Amnesty International demands removal of 100 bodies from mortuaries in Imo State. And now the news in full. Please stay tuned.

0: I'm Sunday Imona, the news. The All Progressive Congress APC has appointed Governor Babajide Sanwo-Olu of Lagos the Southwest Zonal Campaign Coordinator for President Bola Tinubu's re-election campaign. In a statement issued by the presidency, announced members of the APC 2027 Presidential Campaign Council. The council will be chaired by Tinubu with Vice President Kashim Shettima as Vice Chairman, while former Zamfara Governor Abdulaziz Yari will serve as Director General with Governor Hope Uzodinma of Imo as the Secretary. The Governor is expected to work with APC leaders at the national, zonal and state levels to mobilize support for Tinubu's re-election and strengthen the party's presence across the geopolitical zone. Sanwo-Olu served as chairman of APC Governorship Campaign Council in Ondo State during the 2020 and 2024 governorship election to secure party victory. The Lagos Chamber of Commerce and Industry, LCCI, has called for the strengthening of Nigerian pharmaceutical manufacturing capacity to build an efficient healthcare economy that creates jobs, attracts investment, and emerges as a technology-intensive industry. This call was made by the president of LCCI, Mr. Leye Kukolui, at the Medical, Pharmaceuticals and Allied Services Group Symposium. Kukolui said that the strengthening of local pharmaceutical manufacturing capacity was a critical dimension in the transformation of Nigeria's healthcare delivery because Nigeria cannot achieve health security while remaining excessively dependent on imported medicines, active pharmaceutical ingredients, vaccines, diagnostics and medical consumables. He pointed out that local manufacturing should ultimately translate into greater availability, competitive pricing and improved access to essential medicines for Nigerians. Kupolui said restrictions on imported alternatives may inadvertently contribute to supply constraints and higher prices where domestic production, capacity or competition is insufficient to meet demands. The federal government says 1,800 manhole covers on the Lagos section of Lagos-Calabar Coastal Road have been stolen since January 2026, with about 1 kilometer of clear view fencing also vandalized. Federal Controller of Works in Lagos, Engineer Olufemi Dare, disclosed this at a joint press conference with the Lagos State Commissioner of Police, Mr. Fatai Tijani, at the Lagos State Police Command. Correspondent Niro Odufayo has more on the story.
1: Engineer Dario said the scale of vandalism was threatening critical infrastructure being provided by the federal government as the police intensified operations to protect the coastal road and bring suspected vandals to justice. He said that about 75 directional signs had also been removed from the road, while the recently launched coastal guards were collaborating with the police to curb criminal activities along the corridor. Engineer Dario warned that the coastal road would not be allowed to become a haven for criminals and directed that activities including illegal U-turns, parking of trailers and the use of tricycles on the highway will not be tolerated.
2: The drainage system we have there is an underground drainage system, but at the ground level of it, you have what you call manholes cover. We use manholes to cover the drainage. So what happened is that between that January and now, we have 1,800 of this manhole that we stolen. 1,800 of it. We have this clear view fence. If you go to Coastal Road, on both sides, it's made of iron. Clear view fence on the right hand side, clear view fence on the left to screen the community away from the coastal road. And so we have situation whereby these criminal elements, they go there and they remove. And between January and now, 1,000 meters, which is 1 kilometer, of these driving friends have been taken away.
1: The Lagos State Commissioner of Police, Mr. Fatai Tijani, said that the command had arrested 39 suspects in August in connection with stealing, robbery, vandalism, and other offenses with firearms, weapons, and other exhibits recovered. He said that some of the suspects arrested were allegedly linked to the vandalism of the coastal road and other critical infrastructure, adding that investigations were ongoing to establish the roles of other persons connected with the offences.
2: An arrest of suspects involved in vandalism and stealing of iron and other exhibits of coastal road infrastructure.
1: Mr. Tijani assured that the police will continue to work with the Ministry of Works and other stakeholders to protect critical infrastructure while urging residents to provide credible information that could assist security agencies. Both the Federal Controller of Works and the Commissioner of Police warned that the government would not allow criminal elements to undermine ongoing infrastructure projects, assuring that suspects found culpable would face prosecution in accordance with the law. Nero, Udufaya Radio.
0: You are listening to Metro FM Major News at Noon. In the headlines, Governor Sanwo-Olu to coordinate Southwest re-election campaign for President Tinubu. Still to come, four members of one family die after meal in Kogi State. And Amnesty International demands removal of 100 bodies from mortuaries in Imo State. Please stay with us.

0: Thanks for being there. And now the rest of the news. Four members of the same family have lost their lives after a meal in Ihima Ukehi area of Kogi State. In a statement, Commissioner for Information and Communications, Mr. Kingsley Fanwu, said the state governor, Ahmed Ododo, has ordered a comprehensive investigation into the incident, describing it as deeply troubling. Mr. Fanwu said the family members died after the consumption of a local delicacy identified as amala. According to Fanwu, the governor had directed the Commissioner for Health to commence an inquiry into the circumstances surrounding the deaths, with specific focus on the possibility of food poisoning or contamination. He said the governor had mandated the Ministry of Health to collaborate with relevant agencies and stakeholders to ensure the probe was thorough and that appropriate public health measures were implemented based on the findings, with concerns by reports that the family's dog died after consuming the same meal. The federal government has declared Tuesday, August 25th, 2026, a public holiday to mark Eid al-Maulid. In a statement, Interior Minister Olubunmi Tunji Ojo, who announced the holiday, encouraged citizens to pray for unity, compassion, humility and service to others. The holiday is to commemorate the birth of the Holy Prophet Muhammad and will give Muslim faithful across Nigeria the opportunity to observe the occasion. While congratulating Muslims in Nigeria and around the world, Tunji Ojo encouraged Nigerians to reflect on the values associated with life of Prophet Muhammad, including compassion, humility, and service to others. Amnesty International has called on the authorities to account for 100 unidentified bodies reportedly being moved from mortuaries in Imo State to unknown destinations. The organization said it was deeply concerned by reports that hundreds of unidentified bodies were being removed from mortuaries, including Ngo Okpala General Hospital, while bodies had also reportedly been seen at Nbiri General Hospital. In a statement, Amnesty International said the authorities must urgently clarify the circumstances surrounding the bodies, their identities, and the reasons for their movement. It said videos obtained by the organization show the movement of bodies at night, adding that many of the bodies appear to be at the skeletal stage and were found in large numbers. Amnesty International urged the authorities to ensure that the bodies were properly identified and subjected to appropriate forensic examinations, including autopsies, where necessary. And that's it on the major news at noon. But before we go, here's a recap of the main points in the news. The All Progressive Congress APC has appointed Governor Babajide Sanwo-Olu of Lagos the Southwest Zonal Campaign Coordinator for President Bola Tinubu's re-election campaign. Four members of the same family have lost their lives after a meal in Ihima Ukehi area of Kogi State. And Amnesty International has called on the authorities to account for hundreds of unidentified bodies reportedly being moved from mortuaries in Imo State to unknown destinations. Remember, you can watch us live via www.facebook.com/metro977live. Log on to radionigerialagos.gov.ng for more. You can also contact the newsroom on 0803-331-3103. Food for thought. Keep going. Slow progress is still progress. The news was edited by Adedoyin Salako. I'm Sunday Imona, thanking you for listening and asking you to stay tuned for our next program. Good afternoon.
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2: Hello, my name is Ademola Adewoyin. I'm a consultant physician and lecturer specializing in hematology and blood transfusion. I just want to talk to you about blood donation. From clinical experience, there is a lot of need for blood for different reasons. I'm sure at a time or the other, we must have had a friend, a family, colleague at work who requires blood. And so we have such a huge need for blood in our community for different reasons, from road traffic accidents to mother and child, women during childbirth, to surgical needs. So there's a lot of need for blood to be transfused around us. And where will the blood come from? Certainly it has to be from healthy persons who would donate the blood units, and then the hospitals can then have supplies to give to people at need. And certainly that blood unit would save a life, has saved lives, and will continue to save lives. So I just want to encourage you to take time out to visit donor clinics, blood donation centers, anywhere you are, the ones closest to you, to give your blood. But certainly, before the blood is collected, your fitness for donation will be assessed. So really, you have no worries. When you assess the accredited centers for donation, you have no worries about being depleted of blood. I really want to encourage you to go out there today, give a pint of blood, and you can do that 3 times in a year, at least 3 months apart. Thanks very much for listening. Bye.
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2: SEREP urges INEC to publish political donation limits ahead of 2027 elections. Governor Sanwo-Olu to coordinate Southwest re-election campaign for President Tinubu. A 101-year-old woman arrested for selling cannabis in Ogun State. DSS rescues kidnapped victim, neutralize two, recover arms, ammunition in Olu. Chinese humanoid beats Usain Bolt's record at World Robot Games. Iran executes man accused of aiding US, Israel in anti-government protests. And that's it on the headline news at 3. Do join us for details and more in the major bulletin at 6.
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0: Right, 97.7 Metro FM, Racho and Legal. Chicken time right now. Oh, wow. It is just about 26 minutes going up to 4 o'clock. And we're having a swell time right here. I hope you enjoyed great soul tunes that we brought your way. And more to come, by the way. Just to let you know, this is your darling station, 97.7. And we're just keeping you company on a rainy day. For some places, it was heavy. And for others, it was light. So how was it around your area? Was it heavy? Was it light? Or was it just cloudy? Because some places probably just, you know, had dark clouds and nothing happened. People waited. Is it going to rain? Is it not going to rain? And then nothing happened, you know? So, just asking to know if you can give me some feedback, then that would be great. Sixters actually dropped a message and did say about an hour ago they had heavy rains, at his, end. That should be, at, Ijokoro thereabout. Okay, so good day to you. Good day, Lagos. Wow, we're still here. So if you're around Obalende, Ikoyi, Victoria Island, or anywhere across the states today, you'd agree that the weather has been really nice to us. I don't know how else to say it, okay? Now, the rain from earlier cooled everywhere. You know, the roads are wet, the sun is gentle, and the air feels a little bit fresh, because when it rains, that's one of the things that you notice, is that the air kind of feels fresher, less dust and all of that. You know, it just feels clean. You could take a deep breath, and it's so sweet to do so. Yes, I know I'm not alone on that one. I know. This cool afternoon, or, you know, we're inching closer to the evening period, but this is still the afternoon. All right. Now, for us to talk a little bit, something very simple, that is a Sunday reset. Sundays are like days where we push the reset button. Yeah, you know how it goes once it is past 3 p.m. on a Sunday? You've probably had your lunch. Some people are back from church. You're relaxing, and suddenly your mind starts to jump to Monday. The big tomorrow. Now, if you work in an office, you start stressing over early morning traffic. If you're a trader or business owner, you start calculating stock market sales and bills. If you work virtually from home, you start looking at your laptop, worrying about early virtual meetings and endless emails. Now, before you even know it, you're already exhausted for a Monday that has not even started. Don't tell me I'm the only one that know this thing. Like, it cannot be. I know you can relate. You start worrying about Monday from Sunday. Why? You know, for me, it's a little bit different because I'm going to be here till tomorrow. So there's no there's no big deal. I'm going to be working all through. So it's a little bit different, right? So, but now, this is the reason why today we want to remind everyone, earning an honest living in this city, to slow down and breathe. Just take a deep breath. Slow down. Allow yourself to relax. Okay. Tomorrow will fix itself. Do the minimum you can do today. Get your clothes ironed. Get your bags ready. Make sure your shoe is ready. Keep your umbrella close by. You know, just do the things that, you know, the bare minimum, the things that you're supposed to do as you should, you know, and then leave the rest. All right. Don't forget to go to bed early. Right, you don't want to wake up early tomorrow, like 5 or 4 a.m., but you're going to bed around 1. What are you doing? Just drop the phone. Don't let the phone keep you up too late, all right? So, worrying about tomorrow around just past 3 today will not reduce the traffic tomorrow. It will not fix the market prices. It will not answer those emails. It will only steal the rest that you deserve right now. So, please. All right. We love you. Okay. So here are 3 very simple practical things you can do this afternoon to reset the week. Right. Let's start with number 1. So number 1 is so simple. Something you can do right now. If you can hear the sound of my voice. All right. You could do this. So the first thing you can try out is to do a quick 10 minutes prep. Yes, I gave a hint about it just a few seconds ago. I said, do the bare minimum you can. So a 10 minutes prep, then stop. Now, if you go to an office, maybe your destination for tomorrow would be an office. You could lay out your clothes. You could do it now. If you're a trader, you could sort your shop keys and way bills and any other thing that you'd need in the morning, right? Make sure your change is, you know, is available. You could even step out of the house, go look for change so that you don't have to fight a conductor tomorrow. If you're driving, you could go look at the car, warm it up a little bit, you know, check your fuel level, make sure that everything is okay. You understand what I'm saying? So you could do all of that today, right? And it doesn't take more than an hour, you're done. But for the prep, it's just like 10 minutes, right? So if you work from home, you're not going anywhere, right? You work from home. You can clear your desk, close all those open browser tabs on your laptop, and you can shut the laptop down. Once that 10 minutes is over, step away from planning. That's the first thing you can try out. Just do the prep. Do it right now. Don't wait till later in the day. Right? You want to enjoy your weekend. All right? So your Sunday nights, you know, I meant to say. Now the second thing you could try out, this one works all the time. You could write it down to empty your head. Write down stuff you need to do to empty your head. You could type it in a notepad on your phone. You could write it on a piece of paper. You know, just put it down. Grab a paper, a pen, or the phone, as said, and write down the top three things you must handle tomorrow. Once it is on paper, your brain stops fighting to remember it, and your mind can finally rest. I told you, this one works every time. It's one of the simplest, right? Now, there's one more, the third thing that you could try out, all right? You could try out this third thing. Remember, we're talking about the Sunday reset, how you can reset your mind on a Sunday and also enjoy the rest of the day. So the third thing you could try out to do to make sure that you have a restful Sunday instead of worrying about Monday. The third thing, you could use the cool weather that we have today to do something that has zero things to do with work, like to do things that doesn't have anything to do with your work, okay? You could talk with family members, call them on the phone, reach out to them using WhatsApp or whatever means you prefer. If you have physical, you have the ability to get to any of them physically, do that. Talk to them. Okay, then listen to good music, listen to good programs on radio like this one, right? Tune into Metro, just put it on. Radio is a companion, way more companion than your phone, than your television. Why? Because you could be doing stuff in the house and keep listening to the radio. It doesn't need all of your attention, it just needs your real attention, which is your mind, right? So you could listen to good programs like on radio, just like you're listening to right now on Metro 97.7. Yeah. You could also relax, you know, take note of things you do during the week as a brief escape from work. You know, plan your siestas, when you're going to close your eyes for 30 minutes. In the middle of the day when you have a little bit of time. That is something people don't do anymore. And that's why people are getting tired in the eyes more today, because they're always staring into their phones. You got like an hour break. You've had your snack within the first 10 to 15 minutes, and then you have 45 minutes left. A lot of people are just going to be on their phones for the rest of the 45 minutes. Now, for me, what I do, I get on my phone, respond to messages, look around for like 20 minutes. Now, the remaining time for me, I just, you know, kind of lay back, close my eyes. Whether I sleep or not is irrelevant. I'm just going to close my eyes for the next between 15 to 20 minutes. Just close my eyes and focus on my breathing. Sometimes I get to sleep. Sometimes I don't, you know. And then when I get up, I feel totally and absolutely refreshed. It's such a good feeling. I'm telling you, the reset is crazy. Just crazy and cool at the same time. Okay, so those are the three things you could do today. The first one, do the quick 10 minutes prep. Make sure everything you need has been taken care of today. Second, you could write it down so you don't have to remember very crucial things that you need to remember in the morning. Write it down somewhere. Now, the third thing you can do is to protect your evening. You could use the weather, that we have today as an advantage is cool, you know. Call someone up, talk to a family member, listen to good music, listen to radio, you know, and just have yourself a swell time. Close your eyes. Just close your eyes. You know, rest those pretty eyes of yours so that you need them tomorrow. You need them to be sharp. All right? So, these are the things you could do today, right now, to get into the mood of relaxation. So, as you relax with us, I want to ask you a quick question. A quick one. Just, you know, this question. What is that one simple thing that you do on Sunday afternoon that makes your Monday morning easier? I'll tell you mine. One of the things I do on Sunday, since we're just talking about one thing, one of the major things I do on Sunday afternoon is pick what I'm going to wear. I know what I'm going to wear. The shoes, the everything. I know what I'm going to wear. I know everything I'm going to need. My bag, what's going to be in it, everything. I know what that is. Okay. There are other stuff I do, but since we're talking about just one thing, this is something I do Sundays, right? If I know I'm going to work on Monday. Now, if I know I'm going to work on Sunday like today, I have to do it on Saturday, right? That is what I do. I make sure I know what I'm putting on. I know what I'm carrying along. So that is one thing I do that often make, you know, always make my work days very smooth, very easy, and, you know, just flows.
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0: All right, 97.7 Metro FM, drop a message. Let me hear from you. You can drop a message through our WhatsApp line, which remains the same. It hasn't changed. In case you don't have it, this is our WhatsApp line. And it is 0916-257-1214. 0916-257-1214. You can also call us on 0700-7000-977. 0700-7000-977. And if you want to do a text message, you could do 0901-133-9791. 0901-133-9791. Yes. So, you want to tell me that one thing you do on Sunday afternoon that makes your Monday really good, makes it easier to start. You could tell me. Now, up next, we have some really smooth music lined up to keep this cool afternoon flow going. So don't touch it. We got you covered. Keep those messages coming in so that I'll be taking those on the other side. All right? Send the message. And if you want to call, now is the best time to do so, before the news. But if you want me to take your message before the news, send it right now. What do you do? The one thing you do that helps your Monday start pretty good. All right. I'm Sunday Mona. It's always good to be here, and I'm not going anywhere.
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0: making sure the phones are charged and the power banks are ready. That's what she said. If you're just tuning in, we spoke about the Sunday reset and we spoke about three things that we could do to help the Monday start up on a real easy note. And then I asked the question for you to tell me the one thing you do on a Sunday that makes Monday really easy to start. And here's another message here. And this one reads, it says, good afternoon. I'm Jesse from Lagos. I watched football mostly on Sundays. Jesse also went on to say, regarding what I do on Sunday to play my, to plan my Mondays, I iron my shirts for the week when there is light on Sunday before going to watch ball. But honestly, Mondays are always hectic. Yeah, Mondays are hectic because, you know, a lot of people are coming out at the same time. People are starting the week at the same time. It's a kind of a mass euphoric movement. Some will say there's mass hysteria on Monday mornings. Yeah, people are trying to meet up. And the switch is usually very, very sharp. You know, like switching from super rest to super busy. You know, Sundays can be so laid back. A lot of people do things that help them to enjoy themselves. Like you, Jesse, goes to watch football. And then on Sunday, you're running to work, trying to meet up with, you know, the time of resumption, going through traffic, and traffic is usually something else on Monday mornings. Yes, I concur. All right, another message. This one says, on Sunday, make sure that I reached out to my clients, sending them goodwill messages so that my Monday morning calls will not be unpleasant. Imagine sending your business people, you know, clients and all, happy new week, praying for them. And then on Monday morning, you're asking them, how many should I bring? How many pieces? Savings or current? That's really smart, you know? Oh, wow. Okay, so you can send in yours. Someone was trying to reach out to us to call in, but I don't know what happened. Kind of stopped. Do call back 0700-7000-977. For WhatsApp, you could do 0916-257-1214. Super Bay says, that's Shola, that she'll make sure that her power banks are, you know, her power banks are ready and she's packed up and charged everything she needs to charge. Jesse says, ironing takes, you know, the top priority, making sure the clothes are well ironed and, before going to watch ball on Sunday evening. And then we got some other messages as well. Talking about planning traffic routes. Can you plan traffic route on a Sunday? I mean, like, most people use the same route to get to work. Like, they follow a particular route, you know. I think the only thing you probably can do on Monday is plan to wake up early so you could beat the traffic. Because I'm telling you, for those who are very familiar with Lagos, they'll tell you for free that if you leave home maybe around to five from some parts of Lagos, the road is totally open for you. But anything, you know, around past five, anything from past five, going to 6 o'clock, you're on your own. For some places, the traffic already started. You know, I remember when I used to drive down, you know, as early as 4 a.m. But I don't do that anymore. I just come to work the day before so I can have peace of mind, you know. Yeah. But yeah, you could plan your time on Sunday and then implement on Monday morning. Thank you so much for being a part of this very brief segment. Big shout out and thanks to Charity Gadusa, my producer on the show today. I'm Sunday Mona. You could keep dropping those things that you do on Sunday to make Monday better. After the network news, we'll be right back and I'll be touching on some of those suggestions, okay? And don't forget, just about 20 minutes to 6, we'll have a program, The Holy Rosary, that's going to be debuting here on 97.7 Metro FM. I'm Sunday Mona. It is always a pleasure. You can call me the Sona, radio boyfriend, first of his name. All right, stay tuned and don't worry, don't fret. God's got you covered. Totally.
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1: 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A very good afternoon to you. Thanks for joining us on the news. I am Mariam Okesanjo. We'll begin with the headlines. Federal government signs agreement to revive Delta Steel Company. Group appeals to the federal government to review ranching scheme. Cleric urges INEC to ensure fairness in 2027 general election. Democratic Republic of Congo and M23 rebels agree on roadmap for peace talks. The commentary is on the role of fathers in child upbringing. You can follow us on Instagram and X at Radio Nigeria HQ and on Facebook at facebook.com/Radio Nigeria Network. Now the news in detail. The Federal Ministry of Steel Development has signed an agreement aimed at facilitating the revival and full operation of the Delta Steel Company, now known as Premium Steel and Mines Limited, or VN Alaja Delta State. In a statement, the Minister of Steel Development, Prince Shuaibu Audu, indicates that the agreement is a milestone in the federal government's ongoing efforts to reposition Nigeria's steel industry assets as a critical driver of industrialization, economic diversification, job creation, and sustainable national development. The statement says the Delta Steel Plant, inaugurated in 1982 with an installed production capacity of 1 million tons of liquid steel per annum, experienced prolonged operational challenges and was eventually shut down after operating at only about 25% of its designed capacity. According to the statement, the management of Premium Steel and Mines Limited is to inject over $1.3 billion into the project for raw material and exploration and exploitation, steel plants rehabilitation and modernization for sustainable operation to achieve full capacity production of 1 million metric tons of liquid steel per annum.
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1: Our president, in the job now.
2: The National Heart Commission of Nigeria, NACON, was established in 2006 to coordinate pilgrimages to Saudi Arabia. Eagle Square, the Radio Nigeria Public Accountability Program, this Monday at 7:30 in the evening, focuses on the activities of the commission geared towards strengthening the faith of pilgrims amid rising costs of the spiritual journey. The commissioner in charge of planning, research, statistics, information and library services in NACON, Professor Abubakar Yagawal, takes the seat on Eagle Square.
3: The fare of Nigerian is not higher than any other country. It is only global that the Hajj fare rises to this stand. But the National Hajj Commission, in fact, doing its best to come down with the price.
2: Join the conversation on the network service of Radio Nigeria this Monday at 7:30 in the evening on Eagle Square, where only the truth is good enough.

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1: The Minister of State for Defense and National Coordinator, Tinubu Again Movement, Dr. Bello Mutawalle, has said that he specifically founded the movement to mobilize 20 million votes for President Bola Ahmed Tinubu in the 2027 general election from the 36 states of Nigeria and Abuja. The Minister of State for Defense, who stated this while addressing women's support groups under the auspices of Zinaria Support Group for Tinubu Again, which officially integrated into the broader movement held in Mena, Niger State, expressed optimism that the target was achievable. Represented by the National Director of New Media, Tinubu Again Movement, Ahmed Ibrahim, the Minister, Dr. Bello Mutawalle, explained that they had received requests for affiliation from thousands of support groups across Nigeria to achieve the goals of Zinaria Support Group for Tinubu Again. Wife of the Niger State Governor, Hajia Fatima Omar Bago, represented by the State Commissioner of Women Affairs, Hadiza Ibrahim Idris, charged women to leverage on the achievements recorded by President Bola Ahmed Tinubu and Governor Muhammad Umar to campaign for them rigorously to achieve meaningful results. The convener of the event and founder of Zinaria Support Group for Tinubu Again, Hajia Fatima Ibrahim Gamoa, enumerated the reduction of debt servicing from 97% to 68%, removal of fuel subsidy, huge allocation given to state governance on monthly basis from the Federation Account Allocation Committee, FARC, as well as the support for women and youths as some of the achievements recorded by President Bola Ahmed Tinubu-led administration. Our presidential aspirant of the People's Redemption Party, PRP, Dr. Yakubu Kingsley, has cautioned against the use of political campaigns for personal attacks. A statement by Dr. Kingsley stresses that campaigns should solely be to present clear and practical policies capable of addressing the nation's challenges. According to the statement, campaigns should be issue-based, peaceful and guided by mutual respect aimed at promoting national unity. The statement calls on Nigerians across all regions, faiths, ethnic nationalities, professions and social backgrounds to always participate actively in all national conversations that will shape the nation's future. A pressure group, the UNTAFE Professionals Association, Abuja, has appealed to the federal government to review its plan to site pilot national round-chain scheme in Benue, Plateau, Nasarawa, Kaduna, Adamawa, and the FCT. In a statement signed by the President, Mr. Ibrahim Akpu, and General Secretary, Mr. Jacob Akana, the group argues that the selected states for pilot scheme are predominantly agrarian, with a comparative advantage in crop farming, while large-scale livestock production has more advantage in the far northern states. According to the group, Benue, for instance, has already enacted the open grazing prohibition and ranches establishment law in 2017, but enforcement was frustrated. It notes that millions of citizens remain in IDP camps following attacks in some of the affected states, urging the federal government to resettle them with adequate security before discussing ranching. The UNTAFE Professionals Association emphasizes that it is not against ranching, but insisted it should be reviewed and implemented in the manner that will address insecurity. The Kebbi State Police Command has begun its youth-focused campaign tagged My Future is Greater Than Political and Digital Thuggery to communities and streets as part of activities to mark International Youth Week 2026. The Command's Public Relations Officer, S. B. Bashir Usman, disclosed this in a statement issued to newsmen in Benin Kebbi, the state capital. He said the campaign seeks to sensitize young people against political thuggery, manipulation and digital incitement while promoting peace, responsible citizenship and positive youth engagement. According to the statement, the command will continue with lectures and sensitization sessions by Pokakov, Kebbi State Command, in collaboration with community leaders and youth organizations. As part of the concluding activities, the command held a novelty football match between the police and the youth team in Benin Kebbi. further strengthen police youth relations through sports and positive interaction. The Commissioner of Police in the state, Umar Hadejia, commended the youths for their enthusiasm and urged them to resist manipulation and make choices that protect their future. Nigerians have an urge to intensify prayers for political leaders at all levels to enhance peace, unity and sustainable development in the country. The Ministerial Secretary of Seventh-day Adventist Church in Northern Nigeria, Pastor Emmanuel Jubo, made the call in a sermon during the Adventist Men's Organization Convention in Lafia, the Nasarawa State Capital. Speaking on the theme, Grounded in the Word, Empowering Men Formation, Pastor Emmanuel Jubo noted that those in leadership positions needed wisdom and knowledge from God to run the business of governance in the country. The clergy also appealed to the Independent National Electoral Commission, INEC, to ensure justice, equity and fairness in the conduct of the 2027 general election. The director of the Adventist Men Group in the North Central Region, Elder Ruben Kiani, remarked that the convention was organized to empower men socially, economically and spiritually towards propagating the word of God and helping those in need. The event featured special prayers for the peace of the nation. The Chaplain 11 and personal assistant to the Anglican Bishop of Igbo Reverend Gospel Okpanuzie wants Christians to imbibe the spirit of sacrifice to attract the favors of God. Reverend Okpanuzie made the call in a church service at Glory of God Anglican Church, Omofucha, Nekede, in Nowiri, West Local Government Area of Imo State, while speaking on the topic, Power of Sacrifice. He describes sacrifice as a symbol of obedience and diligence through which God blesses Christians who follow his commandments. Reverend Opanozie, who is also the priest in charge of Glory of God Anglican Church, added that Christians should not lose hope in any challenge because God would always guide them to the right path.
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1: Many residents of Calabar, the Cross River State Capital, are counting their losses following a fire outbreak at the city's biggest shopping mall. The inferno gutted a section of the mall and destroyed other valuables. Michael Akpang has details.
4: Eyewitnesses said the fire started in the early hours of yesterday and quickly spread, destroying a chunk of shops within the premises before the arrival of firefighters. The State Commissioner for Information, Mr. Ekpenyong Kobom, who visited the scene, confirmed that preliminary investigations attributed the cause of the inferno to an electrical fault. He sympathized with the victims and commended the emergency response team of the State Fire Service for preventing the fire from spreading to other parts of the mall. He also lauded the prompt response of security agents who cordoned the area and prevented looting by hoodlums. Also on ground was the Director General of the Cross River State Emergency Management Agency, Mr. Efa Nyong. He said his team was conducting an assessment to determine the extent of damage to provide immediate relief to those affected.
5: We are going to do our due diligence as regards assessment, elimination of all that has happened, and intervention will come.
4: One of the victims told Radio Nigeria she lost all her wares to the disaster, although there was no confirmation of loss of life. Few casualties who suffered suffocation after being trapped by the outbreak were undergoing rehabilitation at nearby medical facilities. Meanwhile, management of the mall says a safety audit will be carried out before the facility reopens for business. In Calabar, Michael Akpang, Radio Nigeria.
1: The United Nations Institute for Training and Research and humanitarian experts have called for stronger protection of aid workers, stricter enforcement of international humanitarian laws, and greater investment in ethical leadership to tackle Nigeria's growing humanitarian challenges. They made a call in Abuja during the 16th Annual Humanitarian Public Lecture and Induction Ceremony organized by the Institute for Humanitarian Studies and Social Development to commemorate World Humanitarian Day. Director of UNITAL CFL Nigeria, Mrs. Hioma Ndemanze, urge governments to end impunity by prosecuting perpetrators of attacks on humanitarian personnel and integrating humanitarian capacity building into national development plans. Delivering keynote lecture, the Deputy Vice Chancellor Administration of a private university in Uturu Abia State, Professor Uwama Uche, identified corruption as one of the gravest forms of inhumanity, arguing that the diversion of public resources denies citizens access to roads, hospitals, schools, and other essential services.
6: For us to apply humanitarian principles, values, ethics in leadership, both as a nation, institution, individuals, and sustain such so that we can have peace and tranquility in this nation, so that the people who are vulnerable, people who in one way or the other have been affected by some level of depravity in any way can have some level of leverage.
1: Chairman of the occasion and former Kaduna State Governor, Dr. Muktar Yero, called for stronger partnerships with communities to deepen humanitarian interventions at the grassroots. The Registrar of the Institute for Humanitarian Studies and Social Development, Prince Francis Origa, said humanitarianism must become a national value driven by continuous public education and accountability.
7: We'll keep coming up with initiatives that aim at shaping the humanitarian architecture until we get it right. Humanitarianism should become a value system. Until we get to that point where humanitarianism should define the way and manner we treat our fellow humans. And we're looking forward to that era where every public office holder will present his or her humanitarian scorecard.
1: Expressed the hope that public office holders would one day be assessed using humanitarian scorecards that measure their commitment to serving humanity. Let's now join Hassan Hussein for the summary of major events in the country last week.
8: Political activities towards next year's general election feature prominently during the week. The Independent National Electoral Commission, INEC, gave assurance that it will strengthen electoral technology and cybersecurity to expand access for women, youth, and persons with disability, as well as to combat misinformation and disinformation ahead of the 2027 general election. INEC Chairman Professor Joash Amupitan stated this in Abuja when he received the Child Day Affair of the Canadian High Commission in Nigeria, Mr. David Sproule. The INEC chairman, Professor Joash Amupitan, said the commission would deploy about 1.4 million ad hoc personnel across more than 176,000 polling units nationwide for the 2027 general election. In the House of Representatives, the Speaker, Dr. Tajudeen Abbas, expressed the federal government's commitment to free, fair, and credible 2027 general election. The Speaker, who played host to a delegation from the International Republic of Institute, IRI, emphasized that the House will provide adequate legislative backing into the nation's democratic process. Still in politics, the member representing Akuku Eduwan, Prince Yekini Idaiye, was elected as the Speaker of the Edo State House of Assembly. The new Speaker, after taking the oath of office, announced the suspension of the former Speaker and directed him to hand over all documents in his office to the Clerk of the House. He explained that the suspension of the former Speaker was to ensure thorough investigation of corruption allegations against him. The All Progressive Congress, APC, constituted its Presidential Campaign Council ahead of the January 2027 presidential election. President Bola Ahmed Tinubu, Vice President Kashim Shettima, will serve as Chairman and Vice Chairman of the Council, while the APC National Chairman, Professor Nentawe Yelwada, will also serve as Vice Chairman. Former Zamfara State Governor, Senator Abdulaziz Yar, Buhari was appointed as Director General of the Campaign Council, with Imo State Governor Hope Uzodinma as Secretary. Similarly, the presidential candidate of the Nigerian Democratic Congress, NDC, Mr. Peter Obi, said the economic agenda of his administration will be anchored on production, investment, enterprise, and human capital development. Mr. Obi, who addressed journalists in his Onitsha residence on the commencement of his campaign for the 2027 general election, said he would raise agricultural productivity by securing farming communities and improving rural roads. Still on politics, at an interfaith prayer organized by the Women Initiative for Family Economy, known as Women in Wife, religious and political leaders converged on Abuja, calling for peaceful and credible conduct of the 2027 general election and the sustenance of national unity. Governor Ademola Adeleke of Osun State in the week expressed gratitude to President Bola Tinubu for ensuring free and fair exercise in the just concluded governorship election in the state. Governor Adeleke, who was re-elected for the second term, said this president's support for democratic principles contributed to the peaceful and conduct of the election.
9: Mr. President, the father of the nation, fought for this democracy. That is why he allowed free and fair election. Thank you for making sure that democracy lives in Nigeria.
8: The federal government alerted over 2,000 communities across 30 states, including Federal Capital Territory, of heavy rainfall, which may lead to flooding within the next 2 weeks. The Nigerian Labour Congress, NLC, in the week intensified its advocacy for a fair living wage for workers. President of the Medical and Health Workers Union of Nigeria, Comrade Kabiru Adominji Bir, who spoke on behalf of the President of NLC, Comrade Joe Ajero, said workers have inalienable rights to decent wage.
10: Workers' rights are a set of statutory and constitutional entitlement focused on the individual employment contract, minimum conditions of work, safety compensation, and limited collective rights as imposed by the National Industrial Court, and workers deserve a fair share of the wealth they create.
8: The Independent Corrupt Practice and Other Related Offenses Commission, ICPC, uncovered another alleged fake government agency operating under the name of National Brand Development Made in Nigeria Special Project Office within the premises of the Office of the Secretary to the Government of the Federation. The chairman of the ICPC, Dr. Musa Aliu, said the development followed an ongoing ICPC investigation into the alleged fake Presidential Foreign Intervention Promotion Council, PFIPC, and procedural weakness in the public service. Following this development, the president has directed that the three permanent secretaries allegedly involved should be suspended. That's the summary of major events in the country last week. I am Hassan Hussein.
1: And now a quick look at the international arena. The Democratic Republic of Congo government and the Rwanda-backed M23 rebel group have agreed on a roadmap for peace talks. In a joint statement after 5 days of talks in Switzerland, they said they had pledged to pursue negotiations towards comprehensive peace and conflict resolution and set up a mechanism to monitor the ceasefire. According to reports, the roadmap sets out a timeline for talks under a U.S. brokered peace framework, which they signed in 2025, only for fighting to continue in eastern DR Congo, which has been engulfed in conflicts for decades. The reports say disagreements remain over issues including sanctions against M23, the release of detainees, and the timing of political reforms. The latest negotiations were attended by M23, the government of DR Congo, Qatar, the U.S., the Republic of Togo, the African Union Commission, and host Switzerland. In our sports update,
11: qualified for the beach volleyball event of the 2028 Olympics in Los Angeles for the first time ever after Esther Winyemba and Pamela Miyombawa combined to defeat Morocco in two straight sets, 21-17, 21-10, in the women's final of the 2026 Africa Beach Volleyball Nations Championship in Alexandria, Egypt on Saturday. Reacting to the victory, President of the Nigerian Volleyball Federation, NVBF, Engineer Musa Nimrod, described the historic qualification as a victory for the entire nation after 16 years of near misses.
12: I wish to congratulate everybody for this great gesture that God has done for us. I want to thank God. This is the fourth time we're in to the finals. 3 times the only slot for Africa. We couldn't get it. Every time, second. Now, for the 4th time, God has given us the victory. It is not Nigerian volleyball success. It is the entire Nigerian stakeholders. After all these 16 years, today, God has made it possible for us to achieve it. Congratulations to everybody.
13: The Secretary General of the Confederation of African Volleyball Zone 3 hailed the National Sports Commission and the Comptroller General of Nigeria Customs Service, Adewale Adeniyi, for their constant support to the Federation. Rangers International will clash with Plateau United in the final of the 2026 Nigeria Premier Football League Invitational Tournament. The Flying Antelope secured a 2-0 win over Mighty Jets to book their spot in the final, with Justice Akugre scoring the opener on 5 minutes before Kurede Abolade sealed victory 3 minutes to regulate.
1: And that's the much you can take from sports update. Now, the commentary is on the role of fathers in child upbringing. It is written by Sandra Chukwugeku of our current affairs unit.
14: In today's Nigeria, the structure of the family is gradually evolving. Economic realities, changing social dynamics, and increasing career demands have significantly altered traditional roles within the home. One major shift is the growing participation of women in the workforce. Across cities and even rural communities, more mothers are now engaged in full-time jobs, businesses, and professional careers. While this is a positive development for economic growth and gender inclusion, it also brings to the fore an urgent question: who is raising the children? For a long time, child upbringing in Nigeria was largely seen as the responsibility of mothers, while fathers were regarded mainly as providers. But that model is no longer sufficient in today's reality. With both parents often away from home for long hours, the absence of active fatherhood is becoming more noticeable and more consequential. A father's role goes far beyond financial provision. Fathers are critical in shaping the child's emotional stability, discipline, confidence, and sense of identity. Studies across different societies have shown that children who grow up with involved fathers are more likely to perform better academically, develop healthier relationships, and exhibit stronger social skills. In Nigeria, however, many homes still operate in a way where fathers are physically present but emotionally distant. In some cases, work pressure keeps them away. In others, cultural conditioning has not fully adjusted to the need for shared parenting. In some homes, the children are often left in the care of house helps, relatives, or increasingly digital services. While mothers struggle to balance work and home responsibilities, many fathers remain less involved in the daily upbringing of their children, homework supervision, emotional bonding, and moral guidance. The impact of this gap is becoming evident. There are growing concerns about behavioral challenges among children, including lack of discipline, low emotional resilience, and difficulty relating with authority. In so many cases, young people seek guidance and validation from peers or social media rather than their parents. This is not to place blame, but to highlight a growing need for adjustment. More than parenting requires partnership. Fathers must become more intentional, more present, and more engaged. Being involved does not necessarily mean having more time, but making better use of the time available, having conversations, listening to children, participating in their daily lives, and providing guidance. Equally important is the emotional presence of fathers. Children need affirmation, encouragement, and a sense of security that comes from both parents. A father's voice, attention, and involvement can significantly influence a child's direction in life. As more Nigerian women continue to contribute actively to the workforce, the demand for shared parenting becomes even more critical. The home must function as a team, not a hierarchy of roles defined by outdated expectations. Raising responsible and well-rounded children in today's Nigeria requires deliberate effort from both parents. Fathers must rise beyond the traditional role of providers to become active nurturers, mentors, and role models. Because at the heart of every stable society is a strong family, and at the heart of every strong family is the presence of both committed mother and an involved father.
1: Jeremiah Ajime presented that commentary on the role of father in child upbringing. It was written by Sandra Chukugeku. Now for weather update. Hazy atmosphere and mild sunshine currently being experienced in Abuja, Lokoja, and Lafia, with maximum temperature at 26 degrees Celsius. Ikeja and Port Harcourt are presently witnessing cloudy skies and intervals of rainfall with temperatures at 22 degrees Celsius. Now to end the news, here is a recap of the major stories. The federal government has signed an agreement to revive Delta Steel Company. Auntie Professionals Association has appealed to the federal government to review ranching scheme. Clarke has urged INEC to ensure fairness in 2027 general election. We also reported that the Democratic Republic of Congo and M23 rebels have agreed on a roadmap for peace talks. And that's the news, edited by Abubakar Bestu and the production team. My name is Mariam Okisunjo. Thank you for listening.

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8: 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That was the network news, the second for the day, read by Mariam Okesanjo. And a very interesting commentary right there, talking about the role of fathers in a child's upbringing. A very good one. I'm glad personally to know that we're having this conversation, because the data is really showing some disturbing trends when the father is not active in the life of kids. It really doesn't pan out well. All right, well, a good one there. The last of the three major news, comprehensive news package, will come up at 10 p.m. later today. Just to let you know, I'm Sunday Mona, your host. I'll be here all the way till 10:30. And we have quite the array of programs coming up. Shortly, we'll be having the program, The Holy Rosary, that will debut right here. And that's coming up just about 20 minutes going up to just 20 minutes before 6. We'll have that. And then don't forget, at 6, the major news comes up. And at 6:30, we have Watch and Pray right here. The evening gets even better with more amazing tunes and updates. And I've got some messages I'll be taking a short while from now. Something sent in by Victor and Arch. I'm seeing something from Mayo as well. So I'll take all of those in a bit. But in the meantime, welcome. We're right back here in Ikoyi, Lagos State, your darling station. And the vibe continues to flow. Keep it locked and don't touch that dial. 97.7 Metro FM.

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0: 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Right, 97.7 Metro FM, right here in Lagos. We got you covered all the way. Check the time. It's 5:30 already. And in just 10 minutes time, we'll be having a program that will debut right here. And that's the Holy Rosary. We'll have that running right here live. So if you have been waiting for that, you don't have to wait much longer. So that will run. I'm Sunday Mona. I'm your host. And I'm back. Got some interesting suggestions and feedback from the question I asked earlier on about what you do on Sundays to make sure your Monday is starting well. I got something from Fabian. It says, on Sundays, everything is settled, fixed, cleaned, ironed, and even my menu for the morning is also sorted out so that I don't have to do anything extra in the morning but bathe and brush my teeth to get out of the house. Thank you very much, Fabian, sent in that one from Alaba. Which one of the Alabas? Alaba Suru, Alaba International, Alaba Rago, where? You know, you said Alaba. All right. We got another one here. This one's from Emeka, says, Emeka Nidi says, from Ijesha. Sunday evenings are work days for me, but I still plan my Monday because Monday I rest. So I plan the things I'll do on Monday from work. Wow. Now that's a spin. That's a spin. You know, it's a reverse. Wow. Okay. Thank you for sharing. I've got another one here from Arch. It says, it's indelible. Leave all this grammar now. Just go straight to the point. All right. It's indelible to plan ahead or you plan to fail. So I prepare my bag and I think you typed this in a hurry. You typed this in a hurry. That's all I can say. But what you're saying at the end of the day is that you choose the shoes and choose the colors to use for Mondays. Okay. Thank you very much for sharing that, Arch. And that came in from Lucky Fest 1. Today happens to be, moving away from that, today happens to be International Day for the Remembrance of the Slave Trade and its Abolition. Now, there's a very important global awareness happening today, August 23, that is worth celebrating right here at home. So we need to also celebrate this because slavery also happened here. We know about the transatlantic slave trade, which affected West Africa a great deal, which is why a lot of Americans are tracing their roots, their gene tree back to West Africa, especially. A lot of them Nigerians like T.D. Jakes and Rihanna, you know. A lot of them Ghanaian like Idris Elba and, you know, a lot of them. Many of them from Cameroon and so on. So, a lot of the cultures from especially South America has something to do with the West African Yoruba culture. The whole Yemoja worship, Orumila and all that. You find white people doing it in Southern America and you're wondering, how did this happen? That's the result of, you know, culture mix and culture transfer, but in a sad way through slavery. So today, August 23rd, is observed annually by the United Nations as the International Day for the Remembrance of the Slave Trade and its Abolition. Now, the day was established to honor the historic night of August 22 to 23 in 1791 on the island of Saint Dominic, now Haiti, when courageous men and women launched an uprising that sparked the downfall of the transatlantic slave trade. So the Asian, or Haiti, kind of rose. And it's a coincidence that in the United States, Donald Trump just signed a law to remove the protection of illegal immigrants, illegal immigrants from Haiti in America. So while the world is marking this, the Asians, they are called Asians, people from Haiti, are being deported from the United States. You know, could this be a coincidence or it's linked somehow? I'm just thinking out loud. That law was just passed. So, the Asians are moving out of, like, they're going to be, like, deported, the illegal alien, the ones with illegal alien status, they're going to be deported. Before now, they were protected under law, sort of, until they get their papers. But right now, they're all going. So, does that have anything to do with this celebration? I don't know. You know, so some things are linked and some things are not. So, the heroic moment paves the way. That's the uprising of the Asian men, the people in Haiti, rising up against the colonial masters and defeating them. You know, so this heroic moment paved the way for freedom, reminding everyone, reminding you and me of the unbeatable human spirit that refuses to stay down. Now, here in Nigeria, this history touches us deeply when we look at our rich coastal heritage in places like Badagry and Calabar, which stand today as living symbols of resilience, strength, and triumph over hardship. Now, the United Nations Educational, Scientific, and Cultural Organization, known as UNESCO, has a global project called The Roots of Enslaved Peoples. It reminds us of, that this shared history is not just about looking back with sadness, but about celebrating how our culture, music, and traditions survived and thrived across the globe. Yes, I mentioned that at the beginning, you know. So as you relax at home this evening, or maybe you're trying to get dinner ready, just take a moment to appreciate the incredible heritage, freedom, and strength we carry in our blood as Nigerians and Africans. We've gone through a lot and we're still here. Now, celebrating our freedom, strength, and resilience is International Day for the Remembrance of the Slave Trade and its Abolition. For this year, we're looking at that as the theme, and it's something worth thinking about. When you think about all the slave stories, you know, all the literature about it, from Kunta Kinte to Isaura to, you know, all kinds of people. There's Frederick Douglass, who wrote about something there. There's Harriet Tubman, you know, that helped through the Underground Rail, taking people to Canada to escape slavery. All kinds of people that fought throughout the period, and, you know, names that stood out. Basically, you find that there's always been this resilient spirit in us, you know, the never say never, never give up, never stay down spirit in us. And as we remember, we also look at, you know, in addition, the modern type of slavery that's going on in 2026, where a whole people can be subjugated because they have bad leadership, right? That seem to be bowing to Western dictates, and thereby, you know, causing some type of hardship for the people to benefit those Western, you know, influences. And then that's the form of slavery that's happening today, and something worth thinking about. So, to the world, and to you, and to everybody, I'm saying Happy Remembrance Day. Happy Remembrance. And for those just tuning in, wondering what we're talking about, we just talked about the celebration of freedom, strength, and resilience on the International Day for the Remembrance of the Slave Trade and its Abolition in, you know, back then. So, if you could remember stories, you could remember tales, you could share those with me. You could send those to our WhatsApp, you know, platform, which is 0916-257-1214, 0916-257-1214. Coming up next is a program starting now, and that's the program Holy Rosary. Stay tuned and don't touch that dial. The news comes up at 6.
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0: In the name of the Father, and of the Son, and of the Holy Spirit, amen. I believe in God, the Father Almighty, creator of heaven and earth, and in Jesus Christ, his only Son, our Lord, who was conceived by the Holy Spirit, born of the Virgin Mary, suffered under Pontius Pilate, was crucified, died, and was buried. He descended into hell. The third day he rose again from the dead. He ascended into heaven and sits at the right hand of God, the Father Almighty. From thence he shall come to judge the living and the dead.
1: I believe in the Holy Spirit, the Holy Catholic Church, the communion of saints, the forgiveness of sins, the resurrection of the body, and life everlasting. Amen.
0: Our Father, who art in heaven, hallowed be thy name. Thy kingdom come, thy will be done, on earth as it is in heaven. Give us this day our daily bread, and forgive us our trespasses, as we forgive those who trespass against us. And lead us not into temptation, but deliver us from evil. Amen. Hail Mary, full of grace, the Lord is with thee. Blessed art thou amongst women, and blessed is the fruit of thy womb, Jesus.
1: Holy Mary, Mother of God, pray for us sinners, now and at the hour of our death. Amen.
0: Hail Mary, full of grace, the Lord is with thee. Blessed art thou amongst women, and blessed is the fruit of thy womb, Jesus.
1: Holy Mary, Mother of God, pray for us sinners, now and at the hour of our death. Amen.
0: Hail Mary, full of grace, the Lord is with thee. Blessed art thou amongst women, and blessed is the fruit of thy womb, Jesus.
1: Holy Mary, Mother of God, pray for us sinners, now and at the hour of our death. Amen.
0: Glory be to the Father, and to the Son, and to the Holy Spirit.
1: As it was in the beginning, is now, and ever shall be, world without end. Amen.
0: O my Jesus, forgive us our sins, save us from the fires of hell. Lead all souls to heaven, especially those in most need of thy mercy.
2: The first glorious mystery, the resurrection. Our Father, who art in heaven, hallowed be thy name. Thy kingdom come, thy will be done, on earth as it is in heaven. Give us this day our daily bread, and forgive us our trespasses, as we forgive those who trespass against us. And lead us not into temptation, but deliver us from evil. Amen. Hail Mary, full of grace, the Lord is with thee. Blessed art thou among women, and blessed is the fruit of thy womb, Jesus.
1: Holy Mary, Mother of God, pray for us sinners, now and at the hour of our death. Amen.
2: Hail Mary, full of grace, the Lord is with thee. Blessed art thou among women, and blessed is the fruit of thy womb, Jesus.
1: Holy Mary, Mother of God, pray for us sinners, now and at the hour of our death. Amen.
2: Hail Mary, full of grace, the Lord is with thee. Blessed art thou among women, and blessed is the fruit of thy womb, Jesus.
1: Holy Mary, Mother of God, pray for us sinners, now and at the hour of our death. Amen.
2: Hail Mary, full of grace, the Lord is with thee. Blessed art thou among women, and blessed is the fruit of thy womb, Jesus.
1: Holy Mary, Mother of God, pray for us sinners, now and at the hour of our death. Amen.
2: Hail Mary, full of grace, the Lord is with thee. Blessed art thou among women, and blessed is the fruit of thy womb, Jesus.
1: Holy Mary, Mother of God, pray for us sinners, now and at the hour of our death. Amen.
2: Hail Mary, full of grace, the Lord is with thee. Blessed art thou among women, and blessed is the fruit of thy womb, Jesus.
1: Holy Mary, Mother of God, pray for us sinners, now and at the hour of our death. Amen.
2: Hail Mary, full of grace, the Lord is with thee. Blessed art thou among women, and blessed is the fruit of thy womb, Jesus.
1: Holy Mary, Mother of God, pray for us sinners, now and at the hour of our death. Amen.
2: Hail Mary, full of grace, the Lord is with thee. Blessed art thou among women, and blessed is the fruit of thy womb, Jesus.
1: Holy Mary, Mother of God, pray for us sinners, now and at the hour of our death. Amen.
2: Hail Mary, full of grace, the Lord is with thee. Blessed art thou among women, and blessed is the fruit of thy womb, Jesus.
1: Holy Mary, Mother of God, pray for us sinners, now and at the hour of our death. Amen.
2: Hail Mary, full of grace, the Lord is with thee. Blessed art thou among women, and blessed is the fruit of thy womb, Jesus.
1: Holy Mary, Mother of God, pray for us sinners, now and at the hour of our death. Amen.
2: Glory be to the Father, and to the Son, and to the Holy Spirit, as it was in the beginning, is now, and ever shall be, world without end. Amen. O my Jesus, forgive us our sins, save us from the fires of hell. Lead all souls to heaven, especially those in most need of thy mercy. The second glorious mystery, the Ascension.
0: Our Father, who art in heaven, hallowed be thy name. Thy kingdom come, thy will be done, on earth as it is in heaven. Give us this day our daily bread, and forgive us our trespasses, as we forgive those who trespass against us. And lead us not into temptation, but deliver us from evil. Amen. Hail Mary, full of grace, the Lord is with thee. Blessed art thou amongst women, and blessed is the fruit of thy womb, Jesus.
1: Holy Mary, Mother of God, pray for us sinners, now and at the hour of our death. Amen.
0: Hail Mary, full of grace, the Lord is with thee. Blessed art thou amongst women, and blessed is the fruit of thy womb, Jesus. Holy Mary, Mother of God, pray for us sinners, now and at the hour of our death. Amen. Hail Mary, full of grace, the Lord is with thee. Blessed art thou amongst women, and blessed is the fruit of thy womb, Jesus.
1: Holy Mary, Mother of God, pray for us sinners, now and at the hour of our death. Amen.
0: Hail Mary, full of grace, the Lord is with thee. Blessed art thou amongst women, and blessed is the fruit of thy womb, Jesus.
1: Holy Mary, Mother of God, pray for us sinners, now and at the hour of our death. Amen.
0: Hail Mary, full of grace, the Lord is with thee. Blessed art thou amongst women, and blessed is the fruit of thy womb, Jesus.
1: Holy Mary, Mother of God, pray for us sinners, now and at the hour of our death. Amen.
0: Hail Mary, full of grace, the Lord is with thee. Blessed art thou amongst women, and blessed is the fruit of thy womb, Jesus.
1: Holy Mary, Mother of God, pray for us sinners, now and at the hour of our death. Amen.
0: Hail Mary, full of grace, the Lord is with thee. Blessed art thou amongst women, and blessed is the fruit of thy womb, Jesus.
1: Holy Mary, Mother of God, pray for us sinners, now and at the hour of our death. Amen.
0: Hail Mary, full of grace, the Lord is with thee. Blessed art thou amongst women, and blessed is the fruit of thy womb, Jesus.
1: Holy Mary, Mother of God, pray for us sinners, now and at the hour of our death. Amen.
0: Hail Mary, full of grace, the Lord is with thee. Blessed art thou amongst women, and blessed is the fruit of thy womb, Jesus.
1: Holy Mary, Mother of God, pray for us sinners, now and at the hour of our death. Amen.
0: Hail Mary, full of grace, the Lord is with thee. Blessed art thou amongst women, and blessed is the fruit of thy womb, Jesus.
1: Holy Mary, Mother of God, pray for us sinners, now and at the hour of our death. Amen.
0: Glory be to the Father, and to the Son, and to the Holy Spirit.
1: As it was in the beginning, is now, and ever shall be,
0: world without end. Amen. O my Jesus, forgive us our sins, save us from the fires of hell. Lead all souls to heaven, especially those in most need of thy mercy.
2: The third glorious mystery, the descent of the Holy Spirit upon the apostles. Our Father, who art in heaven, hallowed be thy name. Thy kingdom come, thy will be done, on earth as it is in heaven. Give us this day our daily bread, and forgive us our trespasses, as we forgive those who trespass against us. And lead us not into temptation, but deliver us from evil. Amen. Hail Mary, full of grace, the Lord is with thee. Blessed art thou among women, and blessed is the fruit of thy womb, Jesus.
1: Holy Mary, Mother of God, pray for us sinners, now and at the hour of our death. Amen.
2: Hail Mary, full of grace, the Lord is with thee. Blessed art thou among women, and blessed is the fruit of thy womb, Jesus.
1: Holy Mary, Mother of God, pray for us sinners, now and at the hour of our death. Amen.
2: Hail Mary, full of grace, the Lord is with thee. Blessed art thou among women, and blessed is the fruit of thy womb, Jesus.
1: Holy Mary, Mother of God, pray for us sinners, now and at the hour of our death. Amen.
2: Hail Mary, full of grace, the Lord is with thee. Blessed art thou among women, and blessed is the fruit of thy womb, Jesus.
1: Holy Mary, Mother of God, pray for us sinners, now and at the hour of our death. Amen.
2: Hail Mary, full of grace, the Lord is with thee. Blessed art thou among women, and blessed is the fruit of thy womb, Jesus.
1: Holy Mary, Mother of God, pray for us sinners, now and at the hour of our death. Amen.
2: Hail Mary, full of grace, the Lord is with thee. Blessed art thou among women, and blessed is the fruit of thy womb, Jesus.
1: Holy Mary, Mother of God, pray for us sinners, now and at the hour of our death. Amen.
2: Hail Mary, full of grace, the Lord is with thee. Blessed art thou among women, and blessed is the fruit of thy womb, Jesus.
1: Holy Mary, Mother of God, pray for us sinners, now and at the hour of our death. Amen.
2: Hail Mary, full of grace, the Lord is with thee. Blessed art thou among women, and blessed is the fruit of thy womb, Jesus.
1: Holy Mary, Mother of God, pray for us sinners, now and at the hour of our death. Amen.
2: Hail Mary, full of grace, the Lord is with thee. Blessed art thou among women, and blessed is the fruit of thy womb, Jesus.
1: Holy Mary, Mother of God, pray for us sinners, now and at the hour of our death. Amen.
2: Hail Mary, full of grace, the Lord is with thee. Blessed art thou among women, and blessed is the fruit of thy womb, Jesus.
1: Holy Mary, Mother of God, pray for us sinners, now and at the hour of our death. Amen.
2: Glory be to the Father, and to the Son, and to the Holy Spirit, as it was in the beginning, is now, and ever shall be, world without end. Amen. O my Jesus, forgive us our sins, save us from the fires of hell. Lead all souls to heaven, especially those in most need of thy mercy. The fourth glorious mystery, the Assumption.
0: Our Father, who art in heaven, hallowed be thy name. Thy kingdom come, thy will be done, on earth as it is in heaven. Give us this day our daily bread, and forgive us our trespasses, as we forgive those who trespass against us. And lead us not into temptation, but deliver us from evil. Amen. Hail Mary, full of grace, the Lord is with thee. Blessed art thou amongst women, and blessed is the fruit of thy womb, Jesus.
1: Holy Mary, Mother of God, pray for us sinners, now and at the hour of our death. Amen.
0: Hail Mary, full of grace, the Lord is with thee. Blessed art thou amongst women, and blessed is the fruit of thy womb, Jesus. Holy Mary, Mother of God, pray for us sinners, now and at the hour of our death. Amen. Hail Mary, full of grace, the Lord is with thee. Blessed art thou amongst women, and blessed is the fruit of thy womb, Jesus.
1: Holy Mary, Mother of God, pray for us sinners, now and at the hour of our death. Amen.
0: Hail Mary, full of grace, the Lord is with thee. Blessed art thou amongst women, and blessed is the fruit of thy womb, Jesus.
1: Holy Mary, Mother of God, pray for us sinners, now and at the hour of our death. Amen.
0: Hail Mary, full of grace, the Lord is with thee. Blessed art thou amongst women, and blessed is the fruit of thy womb, Jesus.
1: Holy Mary, Mother of God, pray for us sinners, now and at the hour of our death. Amen.
0: Hail Mary, full of grace, the Lord is with thee. Blessed art thou amongst women, and blessed is the fruit of thy womb, Jesus.
1: Holy Mary, Mother of God, pray for us sinners, now and at the hour of our death. Amen.
0: Hail Mary, full of grace, the Lord is with thee. Blessed art thou amongst women, and blessed is the fruit of thy womb, Jesus.
1: Holy Mary, Mother of God, pray for us sinners, now and at the hour of our death. Amen.
0: Hail Mary, full of grace, the Lord is with thee. Blessed art thou amongst women, and blessed is the fruit of thy womb, Jesus.
1: Holy Mary, Mother of God, pray for us sinners, now and at the hour of our death. Amen.
0: Hail Mary, full of grace, the Lord is with thee. Blessed art thou amongst women, and blessed is the fruit of thy womb, Jesus.
1: Holy Mary, Mother of God, pray for us sinners, now and at the hour of our death. Amen.
0: Hail Mary, full of grace, the Lord is with thee. Blessed art thou amongst women, and blessed is the fruit of thy womb, Jesus.
1: Holy Mary, Mother of God, pray for us sinners, now and at the hour of our death. Amen.
0: Glory be to the Father, and to the Son, and to the Holy Spirit.
1: As it was in the beginning, is now, and ever shall be, world without end. Amen.
0: O my Jesus, forgive us our sins, save us from the fires of hell. Lead all souls to heaven, especially those in most need of thy mercy.
2: The fifth glorious mystery, the crowning of the Blessed Mother as the Queen of Heaven. Our Father, who art in heaven, hallowed be thy name. Thy kingdom come, thy will be done, on earth as it is in heaven. Give us this day our daily bread, and forgive us our trespasses, as we forgive those who trespass against us. And lead us not into temptation, but deliver us from evil. Amen. Hail Mary, full of grace, the Lord is with thee. Blessed art thou among women, and blessed is the fruit of thy womb, Jesus.
1: Holy Mary, Mother of God, pray for us sinners, now and at the hour of our death. Amen.
2: Hail Mary, full of grace, the Lord is with thee. Blessed art thou among women, and blessed is the fruit of thy womb, Jesus.
1: Holy Mary, Mother of God, pray for us sinners, now and at the hour of our death. Amen.
2: Hail Mary, full of grace, the Lord is with thee. Blessed art thou among women, and blessed is the fruit of thy womb, Jesus.
1: Holy Mary, Mother of God, pray for us sinners, now and at the hour of our death. Amen.
2: Hail Mary, full of grace, the Lord is with thee. Blessed art thou among women, and blessed is the fruit of thy womb, Jesus.
1: Holy Mary, Mother of God, pray for us sinners, now and at the hour of our death. Amen.
2: Hail Mary, full of grace, the Lord is with thee. Blessed art thou among women, and blessed is the fruit of thy womb, Jesus.
1: Holy Mary, Mother of God, pray for us sinners, now and at the hour of our death. Amen.
2: Hail Mary, full of grace, the Lord is with thee. Blessed art thou among women, and blessed is the fruit of thy womb, Jesus.
1: Holy Mary, Mother of God, pray for us sinners, now and at the hour of our death. Amen.
2: Hail Mary, full of grace, the Lord is with thee. Blessed art thou among women, and blessed is the fruit of thy womb, Jesus.
1: Holy Mary, Mother of God, pray for us sinners, now and at the hour of our death. Amen.
2: Hail Mary, full of grace, the Lord is with thee. Blessed art thou among women, and blessed is the fruit of thy womb, Jesus.
1: Holy Mary, Mother of God, pray for us sinners, now and at the hour of our death. Amen.
2: Hail Mary, full of grace, the Lord is with thee. Blessed art thou among women, and blessed is the fruit of thy womb, Jesus.
1: Holy Mary, Mother of God, pray for us sinners, now and at the hour of our death. Amen.
2: Hail Mary, full of grace, the Lord is with thee. Blessed art thou among women, and blessed is the fruit of thy womb, Jesus.
1: Holy Mary, Mother of God, pray for us sinners, now and at the hour of our death. Amen.
2: Glory be to the Father, and to the Son, and to the Holy Spirit, as it was in the beginning, is now, and ever shall be, world without end. Amen. O my Jesus, forgive us our sins, save us from the fires of hell. Lead all souls to heaven, especially those in most need of thy mercy. Hail, Holy Queen, Mother of Mercy, our life, our sweetness, and our hope. To thee do we cry, poor banished children of Eve. To thee do we send up our sighs, mourning and weeping in this valley of tears. Turn then, most gracious Advocate, thine eyes of mercy toward us, and after this our exile, show unto us the blessed fruit of thy womb, Jesus. O clement, O loving, O sweet Virgin Mary.

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0: In the headlines, doctors warns against poor, weak hygiene. Young Progressive Party urges INEC to extend voter registration. Israeli airstrike in Gaza killed 2+4-year-old boy. And now the news in full. I'm Sunday Imona. A medical doctor, Dr. Adefunke Arolo, has said that sharing or borrowing wigs is not automatically dangerous, but poor wig hygiene can increase the risk of spreading certain scalp infections and cause irritation. Dr. Arolo, who gave the advice while speaking on a podcast, addressed growing concerns amongst young women and hairdressers about the safety of borrowing and renting wigs. She explained that wigs, like other personal hair accessories, can come into contact with the scalp, hair, and sweat. According to her, wigs come into direct contact with the scalp and can accumulate sweat, oils, skin particles, and other contaminants when not properly maintained. Sharing such items, she said, could increase the possibility of transferring infections or other scalp conditions from one person to another.
1: The biggest concern is ringworm is a fungal infection. If someone has fungal scalp infection, what doctors call tinea capitis, tiny fungal spores can contaminate the inside of the wig cap, and even the comb used with it. And then you wear it, especially when you have been scratching your scalp, which is another reason why good wig hygiene matters. And sometimes it's not even about an infection. It could simply be an allergic reaction. The wig may have glue, adhesive, hairspray, leave-in condition, shampoo residue, things that you may be allergic to. You put it on, and the next thing you know, your scalp is itching like it's protesting your friendships. So am I saying never share wigs? No. What I'm saying is that if you have to share one, make sure it is properly cleaned first. Clean the inside properly. Wear a wig cap underneath. And please avoid sharing wigs if a person has an itchy scalp, lice, scalp sore, or diagnosed with a scalp infection. And if you're a stylist, remember to always disinfect your mannequin heads, your combs, your brushes, and styling tools between clients.
0: The doctor added that anyone experiencing persistent itching, sores, or hair loss after wearing a wig should see a dermatologist or healthcare provider immediately. To help provide vital healthcare support to vulnerable households amidst growing socioeconomic pressures, group known as Grace Missions International, GMI, has held a comprehensive free medical outreach in the Shagari Estate in Ipaja area of Lagos State. The initiative reached out to over 120 residents, including children, who were provided with free consultations, diagnostic screening, and essential medications. Speaking at the outreach, the coordinator of the GMI implementing team, Pastor Adetokunbo Emmanuel, who described the outreach as a long-cherished vision brought to life, observed that local superstitions and fear often prevent people from seeking free assistance. He referenced common local myths surrounding medical procedures such as blood sample collection and human thinking that people do good to take over other people's glory, sometimes discourage as well as make many to miss out on things that are freely provided. On his part, a medical director of God's Go Hospital in Ojo, Lagos, who led the medical assessment, Dr. Gabriel Omonaye, raised an alarm over the high prevalence of undiagnosed, unmanaged hypertension, which were the predominant medical conditions amongst attendees, followed by general body pain and malaria, describing these as critical health threats facing the population. Operatives of the National Drug Law Enforcement Agency have arrested a 101-year-old great-grandmother for dealing in illicit drugs. The great-grandmother, identified as Esther Ogumabo, was arrested in Ilesha, Ogun State, with retail sachet of skunk, a strain of cannabis weighing 90 grams, which she claimed to she sold to locals. A statement by the agency spokesman, Femi Babafemi, said the centenarian told operatives that she started engaging in illicit drug trade after her provision shop was razed by fire, adding that one of her daughters, who resided in Lagos, arranged the supply of the substance to her every 4 days, which she in turn sold in bits. Babafemi said the chairman and executive officer of the NDLEA, Brigadier General Buba Marwa, retired, directed that the suspect be granted bail and placed on counseling because of her advanced age, while her daughter had been arrested. The Director General of the National Youth Service Corps, NYSC, Brigadier General Olakunle Nafiu, has urged Nigerian youth to prepare themselves to take over the leadership of the country, stressing that its future lies in their hands. Mr. Nafiu gave the charge during a routine visit to the NYSC orientation camp in Katsina State. He warned the Corps members that they must brace up for leadership or risk losing the opportunity to shape the country's future. The NYSC boss said those currently serving as governors and occupying other leadership positions had once been youths like them and succeeded because they took up the challenge. Ms. Onofiu urged the Corps members to draw inspiration from current leaders, seek mentorship, and take bold steps towards continuity and contributing to national development. You're listening to the major news at 6. In the headlines, doctors warns against poor Whig hygiene. Still to come, Young Progressive Party urges INEC to extend voter registration. Israeli airstrikes in Gaza kill 2, including 4-year-old boy. Please stay tuned. Thanks for being there. And now the rest of the news. The Socio-Economic Rights and Accountability Project, SERAP, has called on the Independent National Electoral Commission to disclose and publish the limits on political donations prescribed under the Electoral Act 2026 ahead of the 2027 general elections. SERAP made the demand in a statement signed by its deputy director, Kolawole Oluwadare, and addressed to the INEC chairman, Professor Joash Amukpitan. The organization said the request had become necessary as preparations for the 2027 elections gather momentum, with INEC having already released the notice of election as well as the timetable and schedule of activities for the poll. The organization also called on INEC to disclose the mechanisms it had put in place to monitor, investigate, and enforce compliance with political contribution limits and campaign expenditure rules during preparations for the 2027 elections. SERAP said transparency over political donations and campaign financing was important to promoting accountability and ensuring that the electoral process was not unduly influenced by excessive financial contributions. The Young Progressive Party, YPP, has called on the Independent National Electoral Commission, INEC, to extend the continuous voter registration exercise, warning that many eligible Nigerians could be excluded from participating in the 2027 general elections. The party made the call while expressing concerns that eligible citizens who have not registered may lose the opportunity to exercise their constitutional rights to vote. The YPP said extending the registration period would allow more Nigerians, particularly young and first-time voters, to participate in the electoral process. The appeal comes weeks after INEC ended the nationwide continuous voter registration exercise on July 26, 2026, despite demands from opposition parties and civil society organizations for an extension. INEC had maintained that the deadline was necessary to enable it clean the voter registration, remove multiple registrations, and commence other preparations for the 2027 elections. The Osun State government has warned political actors and other stakeholders against actions capable of triggering fresh violence following the recently concluded governorship elections in the state. The warning followed reports of attacks in some parts of the state, with the government calling for calm, reconciliation and the restoration of peaceful coexistence. The Commissioner for Information and Public Enlightenment, Kolakbo Alimi, in a statement said Osun needed to heal from the crisis that preceded the election rather than allow fresh tensions to escalate. The government said it was particularly concerned by reports of alleged plans to cause renewed crisis across some local government areas and motor parks. The government also called on security agencies to ensure a return to the rule of law, including addressing concerns over political detainees and alleged partisan policing in the management of local governments and monitor parks. Former Anambra State Governor and 2023 presidential candidate Peter Obi has called on the federal government and other levels of government to take urgent and decisive action to end the rising wave of killings, abductions and destructions of communities across Nigeria. Obi made the call in a statement posted on X expressing concerns over recent deadly attacks in Benue, Plateau and Niger State. He described the incident as part of a worsening national security crisis, warning that Nigerians were increasingly being attacked in their communities, abducted and driven away from their home and farms. Obi cited the recent attack in Juak Muitumbi, Mangu local government area of Plateau State, where at least 23 people were officially reported killed, while residents reportedly put the death toll at more than 30. He said more than 45 houses were also reportedly destroyed. He also referred to attacks in Bogu, Niger State, where reports indicated that more than 40 people were killed and over 100 others abducted, although he acknowledged that the figures were still being contested. And now to sports. MFM and Nigeria Customs maintained unbeatable statuses following conclusions of Atlantic and Savannah conferences of first phase Nigeria Women's Premier Basketball League 2026. In a suspended game concluded in the morning, Customs beat Aso Sky Queens 49-45 to round off the Savannah Conference atop the 16 standings with an unblemished record. Elsewhere, Olukoya Babes, as MFM are fondly called, rounded off their campaign with a dominant 62-37 win over perennial winners First Bank yesterday at the indoor sports hall of the Lagos National Stadium in Tulare. Sitting atop the Atlantic Conference standings with 7 wins out of 7 games creates an air of invincibility around MFM heading into the second phase. Top 4 teams from each of the conferences after the next phase will converge on Lagos for the final 8 playoffs. And away from Nigeria, 2 people, including a 4-year-old boy, have been killed in Israeli airstrikes in Gaza, according to Palestinian medics. Reuters reports that the strikes occurred amidst continued violence in the Gaza Strip. The child was amongst those killed, while another person also died in the attacks. Details of the victims and the circumstances surrounding the strikes were not immediately available. The latest incident adds to the growing civilian casualties in Gaza, with children continuing to bear the impact of the conflict. What a sad one. And that's it on Headline Major News at 6. But before we go, here's a recap of the main points in the news. Doctors have warned against poor weak hygiene. Young Progressive Party urged INEC to extend voter registration. Israeli airstrikes in Gaza has killed 2, including a 4-year-old boy. You can watch us live via www.facebook.com/metro977live. 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You can also contact the newsroom on 0803-331-3103. Food for thought. Keep moving. The key to success is consistency. So keep moving. The news was edited by Angela Anyamene. I'm Sunday Imona, thanking you for listening and asking you to stay tuned for our next program. Good evening.
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0: 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Jesus is Lord.
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0: 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I just want to talk to you about blood donation. From clinical experience, there is a lot of need for blood for different reasons. I'm sure at a time or the other, we must have had a friend, a family, colleague at work who requires blood. And so we have such a huge need for blood in our community for different reasons, from road traffic accidents to mother and child, women during childbirth, to surgical needs. So there's a lot of need for blood to be transfused around us. And where will the blood come from? Certainly it has to be from healthy persons who would donate the blood units, and then the hospitals can then have supplies to give to people at need. And certainly that blood unit would save a life, has saved lives, and will continue to save lives. So I just want to encourage you to take time out to visit donor clinics, blood donation centers, anywhere you are, the ones closest to you, to give your blood. But certainly, before the blood is collected, your fitness for donation will be assessed. So really, you have no worries. When you assess the accredited centers for donation, you have no worries about being depleted of blood. I really want to encourage you to go out there today, give a pint of blood, and you can do that 3 times in a year, at least 3 months apart. Thanks very much for listening. Bye.
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0: Dearly beloved brethren and friends, this is the God's Kingdom Society, the Church of the Living God, inviting you all to stay with us in this program whereby we convey the message of salvation to the people of the world. In line with the command of Jesus Christ in Matthew chapter 24 verse 14, where he declared that, "And this gospel of the kingdom shall be preached in all the world, as a witness to all nations, and then shall the end come." So we call on you to get your Bibles handy as we convey the message of salvation to you all. At this stage, may I respectfully call on you all to rise so that we take the opening prayer. We thank thee, O gracious and most loving Father Jehovah, the God of gods and the Lord of lords, who made the heavens and the earth. We beseech thee to send us thy Holy Spirit in order to direct all that we shall say and do in the course of this program, all to the honor, glory, fear, and praise of thy holy name, through Jesus Christ our Lord. Amen. Hail Jehovah and Jesus Christ.
1: Hail Jehovah and Jesus Christ.
0: Beloved brothers, sisters, and friends, our sermon is entitled, "What is Paradise?" What is paradise? Firstly, the word paradise simply means an exceptional state or place of happiness and delight. Often, when people talk about paradise, a beautiful garden quickly comes to mind. Paradise is a place where mankind will be free from all the problems that are facing human beings in this present world. The Holy Bible clearly shows how the Almighty God created man according to Genesis chapter 1, verses 26 through 28. And he placed him in a beautiful garden of Eden, which is known as paradise. The Almighty God, when he placed man in that wonderful garden, he gave man a law that of all the trees in the garden, man may freely eat. But the tree in the midst or the middle of the garden, that man should not eat of it, neither shall he touch it, or else he will die. According to Genesis chapter 2, verses 16 and 17, this just law of God which he gave to man was violated by man when the devil interfered by deceiving the woman Eve, according to Genesis chapter 3, verses 1 through 6. When the man Adam, together with his wife, they violated the law of God by eating of the fruit which he commanded them not to eat of, the Almighty God became angry with man, and the sentence of death was passed upon man, and man was expelled from that glorious home, the beautiful garden of Eden. Please read me Genesis chapter 3. Read verses 19, 21 through 24, please. Genesis chapter 3, verses 19, 21 through 24.
1: "In the sweat of thy face shalt thou eat bread."
0: The Almighty God told the man Adam, after they violated the just law in the garden of Eden, that in the sweat of thy face shall thou eat bread. Read on.
1: "Till thou return unto the ground."
0: Till thou will return unto the ground. Continue to read.
1: "For out of it was thou taken."
0: He then went further to tell the man Adam that he was taken from the dust of the ground. And scientists have admitted to the fact that the various chemical elements that made up the body of man are found in the dust of the ground, which clearly shows that this statement of God is so true, that the man Adam was taken from the ground. Read on.
1: "For dust thou art."
0: "For dust thou art."
1: "And unto dust shalt thou return."
0: "And unto dust shalt thou return." Read me verses 21 through 24.
1: "Unto Adam also and to his wife did the Lord make coats of skins and clothed them."
0: The Almighty God, despite the fact that Adam, together with his wife Eve, they violated this law, he also extended his mercy to them when he clothed them with fig leaves. Read on.
1: "And the Lord God said."
0: "And the Lord God said."
1: Behold,
0: that look,
1: the man is become as one of us.
0: That the man, Adam, together with his wife, have become like one of us. Read on.
1: To know good and evil.
0: That they are now able to discern between good and evil. Continue to read.
1: And now, lest he put forth his hand.
0: Read on.
1: And take also of the tree of life, and eat and live forever.
0: This is the point. That since man is now able to identify between good and evil, he can now put his hand unto the tree of life and eat of it, then he will live forever. Yes.
1: Therefore, the Lord God sent him forth from the Garden of Eden.
0: The Bible then tells us that this paradise which God Almighty made for man, when the man Adam together with his wife, they violated his law, he then expelled them from this garden. Continue to read.
1: To till the ground from whence he was taken.
0: To till the ground from whence he was taken. Read on.
1: So he drove out the man.
0: So he drove man out of this wonderful home or garden. Yes.
1: And he placed at the east of the Garden of Eden cherubims.
0: And he placed at the east of the Garden of Eden cherubims.
1: And a flaming sword.
0: And a flaming sword.
1: Which turned every away to keep the way of the tree of life.
0: This is the point. And this was how man lost that wonderful garden, the Garden of Eden. It was a paradise that was lost by man. And immediately man was expelled from this garden. The life of man became that of bitterness, sorrow, and tears. So that the prophet Job, when he looked at man, in this state he lamented the frailty of man. That man that is born of a woman is of few days and is full of troubles. That he cometh forth like a flower and is cut down, and even as a shadow, and continueth not. But read me Job chapter 5. Read verses 6 and 7. Job chapter 5, verses 6 and 7. There the Bible tells us that man is born unto trouble.
1: Although affliction cometh not forth of the dust.
0: The Holy Scripture tells us that although afflictions cometh not from the dust. Read on.
1: Neither does trouble spring out of the ground.
0: Neither does trouble spring out of the ground. Yes.
1: Yet man is born unto trouble.
0: This is the point. Read on.
1: As the sparks fly upward.
0: As the sparks fly upwards. And truly, when you look at the world that mankind is living today, you will find out that man is faced with a lot of troubles when he lost that paradise. You see, man has developed hatred for his fellow man. Man has become enemy to his fellow man. You talk of injustice and oppression and diverse sicknesses all over the world today. Even as I'm speaking here, there are families who have lost their beloved ones and they are wailing. But the Bible tells us that in God's paradise, all these things that are happening in the world, that is befalling man today, are the instance of Satan the devil. And by virtue of the fact that man lost his right to life in that paradise called Eden, God Almighty has made a way for man to regain paradise. Read me Isaiah chapter 51 verses 2 and 3. Therefore, it is the place for the sons of men to put their trust in God and his paradise or kingdom whereby he will save mankind.
1: Look unto Abraham your father.
0: The Bible tells us that we should look unto Abraham our father. Truly, Abraham is the father of all the faithful. But this text under reference, strictly put, Abraham, yes, stands for God Almighty. In other words, we should look unto God. And it was God Almighty who declared in Isaiah chapter 45 verse 22, that look unto me and be ye saved, all ye ends of the world. For I am God and there is none else. So we are told here to look unto God Almighty. Read on, please.
1: And unto Sarah that bare you.
0: Then he went further to tell us to look unto Sarah that bare thee. Sarah, as we all know, she was the wife of our father Abraham. Because of her faith in the work of God, the Bible also enjoins us to look unto her. Sarah, in the text under reference, stands for God's paradise or kingdom. Sarah, as we all know, she was a barren woman for several years. Thereafter, Sarah was blessed by God, and she became a mother of many children. According to Galatians chapter 4, verses 26 and 27. So when the Bible tells us to look unto Abraham and unto Sarah that bare thee, in essence, the Bible is telling us to put our trust in God. to look unto God and his paradise or kingdom whereby he will save mankind. Continue to read, please.
1: For I called him alone.
0: The Bible then went further to tell us of all the Almighty God called Abraham alone. Read on.
1: And blessed him.
0: And then he blessed Abraham.
1: And increased him.
0: And increased him. Continue to read.
1: For the Lord shall comfort Zion.
0: Let us take note of this prophecy. That the Lord, that is the Almighty, shall comfort Zion. Because there was a time when Zion was not consoled. The devil goes to Mount Zion, accused the servants of God before the Almighty. But when the time came for Zion to be consoled, the devil and his agents, they were driven out of Zion. See the joy of the angels of God. So that one of them, in an outburst of joy, then declared that now is come salvation and strength, and the kingdom of our God and the power of his Christ. For the accuser of our brethren is cast down, which did accuse them before our God day and night. According to Revelation chapter 12, verses 7 through 12, and also in fulfillment of Psalm 102, verse 13. Continue to read.
1: He will comfort all our waste places.
0: That the waste places of Zion are now talking about the earth. That God Almighty will make this earth a paradise. He will comfort all our waste places. Read on.
1: And he will make our wilderness like Eden.
0: And he will make our wilderness, let us take note of this, like the garden of Eden. Read on.
1: And our desert like the garden of the Lord.
0: The places where man cannot live today in the world. The Bible is telling us that in God's paradise, in his kingdom or government, mankind will inhabit those places. Read on.
1: Joy and gladness shall be found therein.
0: This is the point. That in God's paradise, there will be joy and gladness for God's children or people. Read on.
1: Thanksgiving.
0: Thanksgiving.
1: And the voice of melody.
0: And the voice of melody. Read me Isaiah chapter 60, read verse 13. That the Almighty God will make a paradise for his people or children to live in. Isaiah chapter 60, please read me verse 13.
1: The glory of Lebanon shall come unto thee.
0: Yes, the Bible tells us that the glory of Lebanon shall come unto thee. Talking about God's kingdom or paradise. Read on.
1: The fir tree.
0: The fir tree.
1: The pine tree.
0: The pine tree.
1: And the boughs together.
0: And the boughs together. When you talk of this fir tree, the pine tree, these are beautiful trees. In those days, especially in Lebanon, which was situated to the north of Jerusalem. The Bible then used the trees of Lebanon to describe how wonderful and beautiful the paradise of God will be. Read on, please.
1: So beautify the place of my sanctuary.
0: He then went further that he will beautify the place of his sanctuary. So in other words, the Bible is telling us that God Almighty will beautify Zion. Read on.
1: And I will make the place of my feet glorious.
0: And the place of his feet, he will make it glorious. When you talk of the place of the feet of God, you are talking of this earth. Because when the Almighty God sits upon his throne, his feet is pointing down to the earth. It follows therefore that all the evils, atrocities and wickedness that mar the face of the earth shall be eradicated by God. In other words, in that paradise of God, mankind will live in perfect peace and happiness. No wonder the Almighty God declared through the prophet Isaiah, in Isaiah chapter 65, verses 17, right down to 25, amongst other things, that behold, I create new heavens and a new earth, and the former shall not be remembered nor come into mind. Be ye glad and rejoice forever in that which I create. For behold, I create Jerusalem a rejoicing and her people a joy. He then went further to tell us that before they will call, he will answer. While they are yet speaking, he will hear them. That a wolf and a lamb shall feed together, and lion shall eat straw like a bullock, and dust shall be the serpent's meat. That they shall not hurt nor destroy in all my holy mount, said the Lord. Then read me the book of Isaiah, chapter 32, verses 17 and 18. In Isaiah chapter 11, verses 6 right down to 9, the Bible tells us that in God's paradise or kingdom, little children, they will lead wild animals. And that the knowledge of God will feed the earth as water covered the sea. They're talking about peace that mankind will enjoy in this world. The prophet Isaiah tells us in the text other reference. Isaiah chapter 32, read me verses 17 and 18, please.
1: And the work of righteousness shall be peace.
0: Yes, this is the promise of God to all his people or children who will inherit his paradise, that the works of righteousness shall be peace. In other words, in that kingdom or paradise, mankind will enjoy perfect peace. Continue to read, please.
1: And the effect of righteousness, quietness, and assurance forever.
0: And by virtue of the peace that mankind will enjoy, together with the righteousness that will radiate in God's paradise, mankind will enjoy a peaceful and quiet situation. Read on.
1: And my people shall dwell in a peaceable habitation.
0: This is the sure promise of God to his children in his paradise. That his people, they shall dwell in a peaceable situation. Read on.
1: And in sure dwelling.
0: And in sure dwelling.
1: And in quiet resting places.
0: And in quiet resting places. The Bible also tells us in Isaiah chapter 33, verses 20 and 24, where the prophet Isaiah makes it bear that we should look unto Zion, the city of our solemnities, that our eyes shall see Jerusalem, a quiet habitation, a tabernacle that cannot be taken down. Not one of the sticks thereof shall be removed, neither any of the cords be broken. Then in verse 24, the Bible assures us that in that paradise, the inhabitants, those that will dwell therein, they shall not say, I am sick. And God Almighty has told us that he shall forgive his people all their iniquity. But read me Micah chapter 4, verses 3 and 4. There the only Bible tells us that in God's paradise there shall be no more war. Mankind will live in perfect peace and happiness. But look at the world we live in today. There are wars all over the places. Mankind is insecure because of war. You see, nations, they are preparing powerful weapons of war. Yeah, they seek for peace, but they are preparing for war. But in that government, God's paradise, mankind, we enjoy perfect peace and happiness to the extent that there shall be no war. Read, please.
1: And he shall judge among many people.
0: And God Almighty will judge amongst many people. Read on.
1: And rebuke strong nations far off.
0: And rebuke strong nations far off. Freedom.
1: And they shall beat their swords into plowshares.
0: This is the point. That their swords, the instrument they use for war, the Bible tells us that they shall be turned to agricultural equipment. Read on.
1: And their spears into pruning hooks.
0: And their spear into pruning hooks. Read on.
1: Nations shall not lift up a sword against nations.
0: Just like what we see today in the world. You see nations fighting themselves. But the Bible tells us that in God's paradise, nation shall not rise up against nation. Read on.
1: Neither shall they learn war anymore.
0: Neither shall they learn war anymore. All their military, academic, and training camps will be shut down. Verse 4 assures us that mankind, everyone will live under his vine and fig tree in peace. And God Almighty has promised, and it shall surely come to pass. Then in Revelation 21, verses 1 right down to 5, 10 and 11 and verse 21, the Bible tells us that in this paradise, God Almighty will make it so beautiful, describing it as a woman that is adorned for her husband. And also, the Bible assures us that in this paradise, there shall be no more death, which is the worst enemy of man. Neither crying, nor wailing of any kind. Mankind will not experience anything like pain. And Jesus Christ, who gave Apostle John that vision, told him to write, for these words are true and faithful. Then in verse 21, it tells us that in that paradise, the street shall be made up of pure gold. And you can imagine, man, we will live in God's paradise. If the streets will be made up of pure gold, then the Bible assures us that man will regain his strength of manhood, and he shall live forever. So these are the sure promises of God. We enjoin everyone to strive in order to be inheritor or recipients of this God's paradise. A beautiful home, a wonderful home, a place where all the problems that are facing mankind today will be solved. Read me Hebrews chapter 12, verse 28.
1: Wherefore, we receive in a kingdom which cannot be moved.
0: This is the point, beloved brothers, sisters, and our friends. We receiving a kingdom, this promise of paradise that God has made to mankind. Read on.
1: Let us have grace.
0: This is the point. Let us have grace.
1: Whereby we may serve God acceptably with reverence and godly fear.
0: Whereby the people of the world should serve God Almighty with reverence and godly fear. With this, beloved brothers, sisters, and friends, I will not go further on the subject entitled, What is Paradise? I thank you all for listening. Thank you. Beloved brothers, sisters, and friends, we thank God Almighty for the privilege afforded us to take up the sermon entitled, What is Paradise? We've spoken at length about God's gracious promise to mankind. In other words, the Almighty God, in His infinite mercies towards mankind, has promised that paradise that was lost, the Garden of Eden, will be regained. But the point is that it is those who do the will of God that will be ushered into God's paradise. Read me 1 Corinthians chapter 15, read verse 58. 1 Corinthians chapter 15, please read me verse 58.
1: Therefore, my beloved brethren, be ye steadfast.
0: This is the point. Knowing full well that God has promised us His paradise where mankind will live forever. We are enjoined to be serious and be steadfast in the work of God. Read on.
1: Unmovable.
0: We should not be moved.
1: Always abounding in the work of the Lord.
0: We should see that from time to time we abound, we grow in the work of God. Yes.
1: For as much as you know that your labor is not in vain in the Lord.
0: For as much as we all know too well that our labor in the work of God will not be in vain. We thank God Almighty for this gracious provision. And also pray Him to bless all of us in this world and above all in His kingdom when it is fully set up, life everlasting. At this stage, we pray. We thank Thee, O gracious and most loving Father, for the help Thou hast given us through our Redeemer Jesus Christ in this program. We beseech Thee, O loving Father, to open our hearts so that all that we've had in the course of this program will be retained in us for our good by Thy grace and power. We also pray Thee to continue to protect us from Satan the devil and his agents so that we may be safe in Thy hand. May it please Thee to forgive us our sins, which we shamefully confess before Thee. We pray Thee, O loving Father, to make us Thy children to remain in Thy holy organization in order to serve Thee, so that in this world, by Thy grace and power, we shall have manifold more, and in the world to come, life everlasting in Thy paradise when it is fully set up. All to the honor, glory, fear, and praise of Thy holy name.

1 Pike Street, Lafayette, Lagos, or call 0816-717-7288, 0810-098-7661. 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

0: True, big motion, pushing the clock till my time's due, and anything making me wealthy, I'm doing it times two, big healthy, no liquor, just water and lime juice, no more drugs, something I put my spirit and mind to.
1: I had a depression stage right around the corner.
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0: 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So we got you covered all the way. Check your time right now. A few seconds away from, oops, it's 8 o'clock. 8 o'clock already. And of course, the Bishop, Jide Adebayo, is on standby for the program, Hymns of Praise. 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

Our Father, who art in heaven, hallowed be thy name. Will be done on earth as it is in heaven. And that is the direction we're heading from now till some time to come. We'll be looking at pleasing God, making pleasing God our goal, our determination, making it our ultimate desire to please God. Pleasing God will be our focus. Beloved as Jesus, why are we here on earth? We are here to satisfy the will of God. We are here to make God happy. We are here to give God joy. Many of us do not know that God has emotions. We have heard about grieving. Do not grieve the Holy Spirit. We can grieve the Holy Spirit. We have also heard that in Genesis chapter 8 verse 20, the Bible says Noah built an altar to the Lord and took off every clean animal and every clean bird and offered burnt offerings on the altar. And the Lord smelled a sweet aroma. Then the Lord said in his heart, I will never again cross the ground for man's sake. Although the imagination of man's heart is evil from his youth, but will I again destroy every living thing as I have done? Then verse 22 says, while the earth remains, seed time, cold and heat, winter and summer, day and night shall not cease. So God is able to smell. God can smell your sweet smelling aroma, the sweet smelling aroma of our sacrifice. Our God is able to smell. Our God can taste. When Adam and Eve had theirs, the Bible tells us again in Genesis chapter 4, Abel was a keeper of sheep, but Cain was a tiller of the ground. And in the process of time, it came to pass that Cain brought an offering of the fruit of the ground to the Lord. Abel also brought of the firstborn of his and all the fat, and the Lord respected Abel and his offering, but he did not respect and his offering, and Cain was very angry, countenance fell. So God can respect offering. God can be happy with us and with our offering. He can also be unhappy and disrespect or dishonor our offerings. So, beloved in Christ Jesus, we need to understand that our God has emotions, our God has feelings, our God can be pleased, can also be displeased. He can be pleased, he can also be displeased. And we must understand that the ultimate aim, our goal, our desire, ambition is to make God happy. Genesis chapter 6, we see God saying, now it came to pass, when men began to multiply on earth, and daughters were born to them, the sons of God saw the daughters of men, that they were beautiful, and they took wives for themselves of all whom they could. And the Lord said, my spirit shall not strive with man, he is indeed flesh, yet his day shall be 120 years. There were giants, beloved in Christ Jesus. God's spirit may strive, may quarrel, may fight with man.

Still on your favorite program, Hymns of Praise, your Sunday Turn. We're looking at the aspect of pleasing God. So we've been able to establish that God can be pleased, God can be displeased. So St. Paul, writing to the Corinthians, 2 Corinthians chapter 5, verses 8 and 9, says, confident, yes, we're pleased rather to be absent from the body and to be present with the Lord. Therefore, we aim, whether present or absent, to be well pleasing to Him. Make it a hymn, whether we are present, the body, or we are present, absent from the body, and being the Lord, to be pleasing to Him. And our version, the New Living Translation, yes, we are fully confident, and we will rather be away from these earthly bodies, for then we will be at home. So whether we are here in this body or away from this body, our goal is to please him. We need to read one more version, the Amplified version. It says, we are, as I was saying, of good courage, confident hope, and prefer rather to be absent from the body and to be at home with the Lord. Therefore, whether we are at home on earth or away from home, it is our constant and to be pleasing to Him. Beloved in Christ Jesus, your ambition. Are you having a constant ambition to be pleasing to God? That your life may be a sweet-smelling aroma, sweet-smelling flavor to the Almighty God. St. Paul says, it is my ambition, whether here on earth or absent from this body, or I am with the Lord in heaven, I want to live my life to please Him. We have also seen other men in the Testament. We saw someone like Daniel in Daniel chapter 1 verse 8, said that where the Bible says, and Daniel purposed in his heart not to defile himself with the portion of food coming from the king's table. Can you take a moment to reflect? Can you decide to live your life to please God? In everything you do, wherever possible, just to please Him. Our Lord Jesus Christ says, it is written about me in the Bible, I am here to do your will. That is our Jesus Christ as prophesied in the Psalm 4. And in Matthew chapter 26 from verse 36, our Lord said, Father, if it is possible for you to take this cup, it is the cup of the cross, the cup of death on the cross. Is it good, Daddy, that you take this death away, that I might not die, I might not pay this price, I might not drink of this cup? But He then said, nevertheless, not as I will be done. Determination, ambition. We're going to be looking at ambition in the course of this discussion, in the course of this study. But now we're looking at making up our minds to do the will of God. It is the will of God that pleases God. It is when we do the will of God that God does. So until the will of God becomes our ways, our wants, and our will, our wants and our will, we cannot please God. No one can please God until he is conversant with the will of God and is desirous of making the will of God happen for him and the people around him. Our next hymn is

Let all the world in every corner sing. Let all the world in every corner sing. My God and my King, that is Him. Let all the world in every corner sing. The hymn Let All the World in Every Corner Sing was written by George Herbert. George Herbert between 1593 and 1632. You will observe that we are bringing you very old hymns tonight, and it is to let you know that doing the will of God, praising, sacrificing to God, obeying God had been a desire of God. And this is from Herbert's collected poems. Herbert's collected poems, the ten published in 1633, a year after his death. He entitled the poem Antiphon, a timed musical work to be sung in alternate parts of singers. In the present instance, there is a chorus repeated four times, in which the larger people, like the congregation, join. Let all the world in every corner sing, my God and my King. That was the declaration of Thomas, confirming that the one who came to actually died and rose. He said, my Lord and my King, beloved in Christ Jesus, all the world declare Jesus Christ as Lord King. That is the ultimate aim of pleasing God. We must be willing to please God, and we must start off making others to please God. How can we please God? We please God by keeping to His rules. Number one, doing His will. When you do His will, you please Him. When He sets you a standard, you keep to the standard. When He sets you rules, you keep to the rules. That's why our Lord said, as our sins, amartias, for we ourselves forgive everyone who is indebted to us. And that is, sin means trespass. Trespass in Matthew chapter 6 verse 12. And when you talk about trespass, it means you are going beyond your boundary. It means to go beyond one's boundary, to go beyond standard, to miss the mark. The word appears in Luke 4, missing the mark, going beyond standard, stepping out of line, or crossing moral set by God. So, if we want to please God, we must not miss the mark. We must not cross the moral standard, moral line set by God. We must not go out of our allocated portions. These are things that we displease God. When the sons of men were began to deal with His sons, and they were producing giants, they had overstepped their boundaries. When a man is making advances to another, is overstepping of boundaries. When we are taking what does not us, is overstepping of boundaries. Beloved in Christ Jesus, God can be pleased and God can be pleased. We need to begin to work on what will make Him happy. Belong to us is overstepping of boundaries. Beloved in Christ Jesus, God can be pleased and God can be displeased. We need to begin to work on knowing what will make Him happy, what will please Him, and what will displease Him. Let's take that great hymn now.

Still on your favorite program, Hymns of Praise, your everyday soul tonic. Our next hymn is My Hope is Built on Nothing Less, written by E. Mott between 1797 and 1884. A cabinet maker by trade and deals, E. Mott, that is, Edward, was converted under the preaching of the Reverend John Hyatt of Tottenham Court Road Chapel. And he gave this testimony: "I went astray my youth," he confessed. "My Sundays were spent on the streets in play. So ignorant was I that I did not know there was a God." Life underwent a complete change. He ultimately became Baptist pastor and for the last 26 years of his life ministered at Osham, Sussex, entitled The Immutable Basis of a Sinner's Hope, written about 1834. Concerning its origin, he told his congregation how one morning during his walking life, as he was walking up Auburn Hill, the refrain came into his mind: "On Christ the solid rock I stand, all other ground is sinking sand." What a great testimony of a great God whose life was lived according to his own will. But then he found Christ. He met with Christ, the preaching of a great man of God, spoke to him about Christ, as I'm speaking to you about Christ now, the Reverend John Hyatt. He will go into the memory and eternity who preached to the great man, Edward Mott, who wrote the hymn, "My Hope is Built on Nothing Less." Beloved in Christ Jesus, is there a better of God than to bring others to Christ, or that for men to come to Christ, to believe, to know God, to know Christ, and to serve Christ? That is the ultimate will of God. Ultimate will of God is that men will come to Christ. In 1 Timothy chapter 2, I want you to listen carefully, beloved. And Paul writes, and I read, "Therefore, I exhort first of all that supplications, prayers, petitions, and giving of thanks be made for all men." That we say, for kings and all who are in authority, that we may lead a quiet and peaceable life in all ways and reverence. For this is good and acceptable in the sight of God, pleasing, that is, pleasing to God, good and acceptable in the sight of God, our Savior, who desires all men to be saved. God desires men to be saved and to come to the knowledge of the truth, that's Jesus Christ. He explains, "For there is one God and one mediator between God and the man Christ Jesus, who gave himself a ransom for all to be testified in due time. For I was appointed a preacher and an apostle, speaking the truth in Christ and not lying, a teacher of the Gentiles in faith and truth. Himself a ransom for all to be testified in due time. For which I was appointed a preacher and an apostle, I'm speaking the truth in Christ and not lying, a teacher of the Gentiles in faith and truth." The will of God is that all men must be saved and they must come to the knowledge of truth. The truth that Jesus Christ, the Son of God, the Savior of the world, is the one who shed his blood that you and I might be saved. So you want to please God

thing to do is offer yourself to Him. Accept Jesus Christ as your Lord and Savior. Confess all your sins, the mark where you have trespassed, where you have owed God. Forgive us our debt as we forgive those who are indebted to us. When we sin, we are owing God a debt. And the way to pay the debt is by confessing, making ourselves vulnerable to the cleansing of the blood of Jesus. Accepting Jesus Christ as our Lord and Savior is the price of our debt on our behalf by the death that He died on the cross, by the blood that He shed on the cross. When we accept Him as Lord and Savior, our debt, our trespasses are forgiven, our sins are removed, the same blood. So then bring others, pray for men in authority so that they can please God and we can live our lives peaceably. When men in authority are not in, we can't live a peaceful life. The Bible says, when righteous is in power, the people rejoice. But when the wicked is in power, the people lament, the people suffer. So we need to understand these principles and know that we must come to Christ first and then bring others to Christ. Pray for men in authority. Don't curse them. Curse them, we reap the benefit of the curse. That's what is all place, cursing those in authority. When they misbehave out of your curses, you reap the benefits of their misbehaviors. Let's pray for them that God will meet them in a very special way, that they will surrender their lives to Jesus, and then everybody will come to the knowledge of the truth. Who is truth? Jesus Christ is the truth. John chapter 14 verse, I am the way, I am the life, I am the truth. No one comes to God or to the Father except through me. So beloved in Christ Jesus, every one of us must come to the knowledge of Jesus Christ. That is the will of God. That is the ultimate will of God. And when we do, we please Him. When we please Him, we receive His blessings. We have seen in Genesis chapter 8, verse 21 and verse 2. We please Him, we receive His blessing. We displease Him, we receive the other side of Him, which I pray receive in Jesus' name. So, beloved in Christ Jesus, that great hymn is our next hymn. My hope is on nothing less but on Jesus' blood and His righteousness. My hope is built on nothing less than Jesus' blood and righteousness. I dare not trust the sweetest frame, but wholly lean on His name. Then on Christ the solid rock I stand, all other ground is sinking sand. Let's play that and meditate on it.

We still have our favorite program, Hymns of Praise, Your Sunday Song, the Tonic, coming to you courtesy of Adebayo Hymns and Praise Charity Initiative. Beloved in Christ Jesus, we'd like to appreciate all that you do to make this program continue on air, and we appreciate and thank our sister who sent in her support during the week, and all those who are praying and wishing us well. We pray God also will answer your prayers. Our program, Hymns of Praise, is waxing stronger. We pray for fresh anointing, fresh inspiration, and fresh revelation to make this program a blessing, an inspiration to people, and a source of salvation. Amen. We'll be taking some messages now. We'd like to remind you that if you would like to join our Hymns of Praise family WhatsApp group, the number to use is to send a message to me to this number, 0803 553 2956 0803 553 2956 0803 553 2956 on it you will find the link of our HOP family radio is a 24-hour internet radio which is still under test transmission. 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We have a message here with us from Sunday Adeni of Tanke in Lorin, and he says, "Blissful Sunday, Sir Bishop. I appreciate your weekly soul lifting program on radio. Thou play me, I am thine, O Lord, for the listening pleasure of my family. God bless you, sir." Sunday Adeni Fate Tanke Ilorin.

We still have messages coming to you on this program tonight. This is from Babatunde Adekunbi. Babatunde Adekunbi says, "Dearly beloved Bishop Jide Adebayo, good evening, sir. May the good Lord continue to renew your strength, be your shield and buckler. Amen. Kindly play me the hymn Safe in the Jesus by Fanny J. Crosby for the listening pleasure of Pa Engineer and Mrs. Oyebamiji Elizabeth Makinde, member Yaba.

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My Sunday is incomplete without listening to your program. May God, our Father, continue to reward and your team through Jesus Christ, our Lord. Please kindly play for me, I Need Thee Every Hour, for all the members of Our Lady of the Holy Rosary, Ogba Catholic Church, as we prepare for our upcoming concert on the 20th of September from Amadou K. Godwin.

This is from Godwin Amadue. Godwin Amadue says, "Happy Lord's Day," that is, happy Sunday. There are

This is from Grandma Peculia of Ota, in Ogun State, very near Lagos. And she says, good evening, my Lord Bishop. Please play Great is Thy Faithfulness, O Lord, my Father, for the listening pleasure of our spiritual coach and Pastor Mrs. Enoch Adejari, Daddy G.O. of RCCG, and that all RCCG members and the body of Christ celebrate and rejoice with them on the success of our 74th annual convention with Mountain Movers. Thanks from Grandma Pekula of Ota, Lagos.

This is from Ofe Gabriella Ni Obu. Good evening, Lord Bishop Adebayo. Happy Sunday to you and the entire Hymns of family.

thank God with me as he has added another year to me on the 28th of August, sir. Please play I Am Pressing On the Upward Way. New heights I'm gaining every day for my birthday. Congratulations, dear sister. Many more rejoicing and gladdening days ahead in Jesus' name. Well, beloved in Christ Jesus, this is the place where we will put a stop to the program tonight to continue next week. We pray that the good Lord will grant us grace to know His will and to do His will. The will of God is the ultimate that any man can pursue. So let's make it our desire, our ambition, and our goal. Special thanks to all who work with us on Metro FM 97.7, Lagos Chichi Okolo, on Harmony FM 103.5, E Ibiloye, on Royal FM 95.1, Tamilola Amao, on SCM Advocacy Radio, Internet Radio, Oluwa Segun Ajilaye, on Ekiti FM 91.5, on Etiope Family Radio, at Internet Radio, Kule Komolafe, and Leye Oyeni, the man in the production room. Special appreciation to the people behind, walking behind, Foluke and Ibukun Adebayo. My name is Bishop Jide Adebayo, the CEO of Etiope Family Radio and the presenter of Hymns of Praise on Radio. God bless you. 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

The time is 9 o'clock and here is Metro FM Newsbeat at 9. I'm Sunday Imona. To help provide vital healthcare support to vulnerable households amidst growing socioeconomic pressures, a group known as Grace Missions International, GMI, have held a comprehensive free medical outreach in the Shagari Estate in Ipaja area of Lagos State. The initiative reached out to over 120 residents, including children, who were provided with free consultations, diagnostic screenings, and essential medicines. Speaking at the outreach, the coordinator of the GMI implementing team, Pastor Adetokunbo Emmanuel, who described the outreach as a long-cherished vision brought to life, observed that local superstitions and fear of often prevent people from seeking the free assistance. He referenced common local myths surrounding medical procedures such as blood sample collection and human thinking that people do good to take other people's glory, sometimes discourage as well as make many to miss out on things that are freely provided. On his part, a medical director of God's Goal Hospital in Ojo, Lagos, who led the medical assessment, Dr. Gabriel Omonaye, raised an alarm over the high prevalence miss out on that are freely provided. On his part, a member of God's

0: Go Hospital in Ojo, Lagos, who led medical assessment, Dr. Gabriel Omonaye, raised over the high prevalence of undiagnosed, unmanaged hypertension, which were the predominant medical condition amongst attendees, followed by general body pains and area, describing these as critical health threats facing the population. Officers of the National Drug Law Enforcement Agency have arrested a 101-year-old great-grandmother for dealing in illicit drugs. The great-grandmother, identified as Esther Ogumabo, was arrested in Ilesha Ogun State with retail sachet of skunk, a strain of cannabis weighing 90 grams, which she claimed she sold to locals. A statement by the agency spokesman, Femi Bani, said the centenarian told operatives that she'd engage in an illicit drug trade after her provisions shop blazed by fire, adding that one of her daughters, who resigned because arranged the supply of the substance to her every 4 days, which she in turn sold in bits. Babafemi said, man and executive officer of the NDLEA Brigadier General Buba Marwa directed that the suspect be granted and placed on counseling because of her advanced age, while her daughter had been arrested. Veteran Nollywood actor Taiwo Hassan, popularly known as Ogogo, has died at age of 66, battling stage 4 cancer. His daughter, Kira Taiwo, confirmed his death during an emotional online live stream just days after the family disclosed his deteriorating health and appealed for support towards his treatment. Kira and her sister, Halima, had recently read that the veteran actor was diagnosed with stage 4 cancer, receiving medical attention. Ogogo was a prominent figure in the Nigerian film industry, particularly in Yoruba language productions, where he was widely recognized for his memorable performances over several decades. His death is said to be a great loss in the entertainment industry, with colleagues and fans mourning the loss of one of Nollywood's respected veterans. May his soul rest in peace. Meanwhile, the All Progressive Congress APC governorship candidate, Senator Solomon Adeola, has expressed great sadness over the death of Mr. Taiwo Babatunde Hassan after an ill. In a condolence message to the family of the late popular actor, the senator representing Ogun West Senatorial District said that Mr. Hassan, popularly called Ogogo by fans, was a great loss to the creative and entertainment industry, Ogun State and in Nigeria. Senator Adeola noted that the late actor's role in the drive for a better society through filmmaking and other positive advocacy will always be remembered, that he left a legacy worthy of emulation. He prayed for the peaceful repose of the soul of the thespian and fortitude for the immediate family to bear the irreparable loss of the dearly departed. And that's the news at 9. Remember, it's live at www.facebook.com/metro977live. Log on to radionigerialagos.gov.ng for more. You can also contact the newsroom on 0803-3103. Food for thought. The key to success is consistency. The news was packaged by Ngozi Kainebi. Sunday, Imona, thanking you for listening and asking you to stay tuned for this program. 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

in order to convey to mankind such knowledge, which gives them a clear and intelligible conviction of the working in his justice and love. I have written a work in truth, which leaves no gap, contains the answer to the question, and clearly shows to mankind how wonderful are the ways in creation that are upheld by many servants of his will. But God is holy. What's so abrushing, author of the Grail message? Good evening and welcome to the weekly audio program on the Grail message in the light of truth by me. The Grail message is a new spiritual revelation of the truth given to mankind by the author Abrushin. It explains the will of God, which manifests as the adamantine and incorruptible laws of creation. This message does not bring new religion and is intended as a touch to guide seekers to the light and their longed for height, which is paradise. It is addressed to earnest seekers only, for only such shall find. I am Dr. Tunde Agboola. A reading from the Grail message is now brought to you.

The author of Graham Essay says, and I quote, "Marriage. Marriages are made in heaven. Words are often uttered by married couples with resentment and bitterness. But they are also used hypocritically by those who are furthest removed from heaven. The natural consequence is that one has taken to shrugging one's shoulders, to smiling, mocking, and even sneering at these words. This is understandable when he considers all the marriages with which he has become acquainted in his own and wider circles over the course of years. Those who mock are right. Only it will be better

not ridicule the saying, but the marriages that has become acquainted in his own and wider circles over the course of years. Those who mock are right. Only it will be better not to ridicule the saying, but the marriages themselves. In the majority of cases, these deserve not only ridicule and scorn, but even contempt. Marriages as they are today, and as they have already been for centuries, have so discredited the truth of this saying as to prevent anyone from believing in it. Unfortunately, with but very few exceptions, they are distinctly immoral. They cannot be brought to an end quickly enough in order to save thousands from the disgrace into which they blindly run because of present-day habits. They imagine that it cannot be different because it is customary. Added to this, everything at the present time is shamelessly directed towards dimming and suffocating every purer intuition. No one thinks of making the personality what it should be, could be, and must be, by also showing the necessary respect for the physical body. The body, like the soul, must be regarded as something precious, and therefore untouchable, something that should not be exhibited in order to entice. Thus, in this respect also, the body on earth is inseparable from the soul. Like the soul, it must be equally respected and preserved as something inviolable, if it is to have any value at all. Otherwise, it will become rubbish with which one soils oneself, deserving nothing better than to be thrown into a corner and picked up cheaply by the first passing ochre. If today an army of such ochres and second-hand dealers came swarming over the earth, they would discover untold quantities of this rubbish. At every step, they will find new heaps waiting to be added to the hand dealers came swarming over the earth. They would discover untold quantities of this rubbish. At every step, they will find new heaps waiting to be added to their collection. And such ochres and second-hand dealers are wandering about in great numbers. They are boys and tools of darkness, who really seize their cheap booty to drag it rapidly down further and further into their dark realm, until they are all swallowed up in blackness and can never find their way back to the light. It is no wonder that everyone laughs when seriously affirms that marriages are evil. Civil marriage is nothing but a sober business contract. Those who find themselves do not do so in order seriously to tackle a joint task, which will raise the inner and outer value of the persons concerned, also enable them to strive together for aims, thereby becoming a blessing for themselves, for mankind, and also for the whole creation. But they regard it as a simple bargain, ensuring each other's material security, so that mutual physical surrender may follow without any further cogitation. The position of the woman in this matter is a degrading one. In 80 out of 100 cases, she hires or herself simply to serve her husband, who does not seek in her a companion of equal worth, but apart from showing her off, uses her as a cheap and willing housekeeper to make his home comfortable, with whom he can also indulge his sensual appetite.

be stopped and under the cover of a false respectability. Young girls offer their parents to marry for the most reasons. Sometimes they are tired of home and long for a field of activity in which they have the say. Others think it will be fascinating to play the role of a young wife or hope to get excitement out of life. They may also believe it can better their material position. There are also cases waiting to play the role of a young wife or hope to get more excitement out of life. They may also believe they can better the material position. There are also cases where a young girl marries out of spite to annoy some other person. Marriage can also be entered into merely out of physical desire, which have been awakened and artificially pushed by reading bad literature, through wrong conversation, or by playing around. It is seldom the true love of the soul that urges them to take this most important step of their lives. Aided and abetted by many people, girls are supposedly too clever to allow themselves solely to be guided by their purer intuitions, and thus they fall more easily into unhappiness. Such persons will already pay in part for their superficial in their married life, but only in part. The bitter experience of reciprocal action in consequence of such false marriages comes much later, for the main fault lies in irresponsibly neglecting the opportunity to us. Many an art life is thereby completely lost to the real purpose of personal existence. This may even bring serious retribution, which must be laboriously retrieved. How different when a marriage has been contracted on the right foundation and develops harmoniously, joyfully and voluntarily serving each other. The couple grows upward together towards spiritual ennoblement. Shoulder that, they smilingly face all earthly trials. Such a marriage, through its sheer happiness, becomes a gain for their whole existence. And in this happiness lies a swinging upwards, not only for the individuals concerned, but for all humanity. Therefore, woe unto those parents who drive their children into false marriages by passion, cunning, compulsion, or reasoning. The burden of responsibility, which extends further than that which concerns the child alone, will sooner or later fall with such persistence upon them that they will wish never to have entertained such brilliant ideas. The marriage ceremony in church is concerned as only part of a purely earthly celebration. The churches themselves or their representatives use the words, "What God has joined together, let not man put asunder." In religious cults, the fundamental thought is that those contracting the marriage are, through fact, being united by God. Advances give it the meaning that the couple is thus united before God. The latter intention is more justifiable than the former. Such an explanation, however, is not intended by these words. They are meant to convey entirely different, for they are based on the fact that marriages are really made in heaven. When all false conceptions and interpretations are removed from these words, then every cause for laughter, ridicule, or sneering will cease immediately.

Their meaning will lie before us in all its seriousness and unalterable truth. Their result will then be the realization that marriages are meant. And their meaning will lie before us in all its seriousness and unalterable truth. The natural result will then be the realization that marriages are meant and desired to be something entirely different from what they are today. That is, marriage may be embarked upon only under entirely different conditions, with entirely different views and convictions, and with absolutely pure motives. End of quote. And convictions, and with absolutely pure motives. End of quote.

You have just listened to a reading from the Grail Message. This is Truth of Life, a deep and incisive program based on the work In the Light of Truth, the Grail Message by Abrushin. Copies of the Grail Message can be obtained on Grailland, Eju East Lagos, Grail Centers and Grail Information Centers nationwide, and also at major bookshops. Seekers can also go to these websites to obtain copies of the Grail Message. And the addresses of the websites are www.alexander-barnhart.com.ng or www.grailmovement.ng.

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0: Alright, here's a question. Father, forgive them, for they know not what they do. Please, does the message address only those that nailed Jesus on the cross? Or is it for every religion? Of course, this particular prayer of intercession of our Lord Jesus Christ is meant for all those who think and act like those who actually nailed him and murdered him on the cross. Now, the people of Israel, who were a called people at that time, and who, as a result of their superior spiritual maturity, were permitted to have a Jesus Christ incarnated amongst them, but unfortunately, they failed to recognize Jesus, and they allowed themselves to be executioner of the Son of God under the temptation of Lucifer. But it is not only for those who nailed Jesus to the cross. Remember, the Israelite was the most advanced spiritually. The other races were still in error in other various forms of religious cults and so on. But this dastardly act of the murder of Jesus Christ on the cross was not only the prayer of intercession was not only for them, but also for those who were thinking like that. If not for the prayer of intercession, for a Son of God to be murdered by human beings, the whole of human race would have been wiped out. But for that prayer of intercession, the Almighty acceded to that prayer and then allowed it to continue. But in their various art lives, all those who participated in it had to undergo serious experiences, bitter experiences. All right, Emmanuel is calling from Port Harcourt. Hello, Emmanuel.
1: Yes.
0: Yeah, go on, Emmanuel.
1: Are you on now?
0: Yes, you are on. Go on.
1: Is there a message a missionary as old? The word missionary as of old. Yes.
0: All right.
1: That's number one.
0: Okay, go on with your second question.
1: Is there a message believing in Trinity, Father, Son, and Holy Ghost?
0: All right, okay.
1: That's my question.
0: Now, the great message simply brings the truth. It is addressed to those who are yearning to know the truth. The great message does not bring a new religion. Look at the matter like this. For over millennia, the Almighty Creator, as a good father, has been sending teachers and prophets to people at various times. And then these prophets and messengers bring a message from God according to the level of the spiritual maturity of the people concerned. Whether this concerns Buddha, Krishna, Zoroaster, Lao Tse, Muhammad, they were sent to different people, bringing splittings of the truth according to the level of the recognition of the people. But unfortunately, each time the messenger comes, the people follow him. But the moment he leaves, they now start to distort his message. And this also happened with our Lord Jesus Christ. He came, he brought the message of salvation, but humanity turned it to mean that he came to take away the sins of mankind. And for this reason, a new message has come. It is addressed only to those who are seeking. It brings the knowledge about the will of the Almighty Creator and the laws, the adamantine and incorruptible laws that govern the entire creation. So that is that. Secondly, concerning the Trinity, yes, the Almighty is, that is God the Father, the Son, and the Holy Spirit. It is only the knowledge given to mankind in a great message you can now get to understand the true meaning of the Holy Trinity. And the explanation is like this. The Almighty alone, He alone is life. He alone is power. He alone is light and power and also life. And He is in His divine kingdom from eternity to eternity. Then a time came when he wanted to bring about creation. He now gave the fiat, let there be light. It's a command, the unity. Then a time came when he wanted to bring about creation. He now gave the fiat, let there be light. It's a command. The one who carried that command is Emmanuel, the Holy Spirit, who now stood at the boundary of the divine, facing the void, and through his radiation, heaven and earth came into being. With that, the Almighty became twofold, God the Father and the Holy Spirit. Then, when later humanity was sinning in darkness, and it was necessary to send someone to show them the way, with the birth of our Lord Jesus Christ, He became the Trinity, God the Father, the Son, and the Holy Spirit. God the Father is in all of it. On His right hand side is God the Son, that's Jesus Christ. And on His left hand side is the Holy Spirit, that is Emmanuel. So Emmanuel and Jesus are the two sons of God. The Almighty has there is only one God, but in His working is three. It is only in the great message you get a clear picture of these concepts. However, the great message is addressed only to those who are genuinely seeking. It's not addressed to everybody. All right, Charles is calling from Egigo.
2: Good evening, doctor.
0: Good evening.
2: My question is, I said, if somebody, according to our work, he will read in great message, if somebody died, can he stay in that compound, in that very family, or go to other place to stay? I'm not talking of reincarnation, because according to say in my father's house, there are many mansions. Which person will be there, or will go to another place?
0: All right.
2: That's number one. Number two, if somebody, a woman, married, and the husband maybe died, then if the woman remarry, is
0: it
2: a wrong thing? But if
0: you all
2: don't pay price,
0: no.
2: Is it wrong thing to the woman?
0: All right. Okay, now to the first question. When somebody dies, sooner or later, the person will leave that physical body is used while on earth. And it will now go into those regions in the beyond where it belongs. And there are so many planes in the beyond. Now, the so-called beyond should not be mistaken for paradise. Paradise, the home of the human spirit, is a far, far, far region, far, far, far above the material world. Now, when Jesus Christ said, in my Father's house, there are many mansions. It is only in the great message you get to know what are these mansions, who are the occupants of these mansions, where are they, how are they related to one another. The structure of creation you will see only in the great message. From the primordial spiritual realms, those are the ones who are created in the image of the Almighty Creator Himself. To the spiritual realm, where at the last step there is the paradise of the human spirit, to the gross to the material world, which has both ethereal world and the gross material world, and where we human beings are permitted to experience, because we started our journey as

a spirit seed. We need to come to the material world to go through experiences and mature in spirit. So when somebody dies, he will only go to that plane in the beyond where he belongs according to how he has lived his earth life. And so most times, because people are very ignorant in what that which is spiritual, because while here in the physical world, it does not take adequate seriousness to know the reason why he's here, to know where he came from, to know where he will go when he leaves this earth plane. He does not know, he does not care. And so most times he enters into the beyond like a spiritual pauper. The garments he wears is like a tattered garment because he lacks spiritual recognition. We are here purposely to learn. So it is as if somebody is in a turbulent sea and there is a rock in that turbulent sea. The earth life is like a rock where we human beings are permitted to stand behind that rock and in the quietness of the safety of the rock to change for the better. Before we die and we are thrown into the turbulence of the sea. But most times we waste it. We do not know what it is. We are superficial in what we do. We continue to do evil. But the consequences fall back on everyone. So that is that concerning your first question. And for your second question, yes, if the husband dies, yes, she can remarry. There is nothing wrong with that. And even in marriage, remember what marriage actually means. It is a help where two people come together and they are complementary to each other. You should not just marry for the purpose of marriage, which is even the topic of the lecture of today. 80 out of 100 marriages are false marriages. That is why they are breaking down. But if a person is in such a marriage, it is better to divorce and free himself or herself. Because if he does not do that, he is only preparing for himself or herself a future life of suffering. Because he has wasted and frittered away the very precious earth life that has been given to him. So when a woman, if the husband dies, and then she finds somebody who wants to marry her, well, she can. But if the true love, if for example, she truly loves the man, she may not even have the desire for another marriage. So that is that concerning marriage.

Okay. Now, please, juxtapose the belief that the coming of Jesus Christ and the crucifixion was foreseen and accepted, vis-a-vis his cry at the appointed time, my God, why hast thou forsaken me? And Father, if it is thy will, may this cup pass over me. Alright, now, you yourself look at it. If, for example, the real reason why Jesus Christ came was to take away the sins of mankind, he will never, and say that, may this cup pass over me. He will never do that. He will take it. But he knew that the killing that is awaiting him is not the will of God. That was why when he went with the disciples to the Garden of Gethsemane to pray, it was then that it was revealed to him what was awaiting him. And the Almighty Father sent in divine power so that he would be able to withstand what was to take place. He knew that it was only the false will of mankind that was at play. Why would the Almighty send his son so that you can kill him? Jesus himself, he gave us a parable. He said that there is a husband man who had a vineyard, and then he gave the vineyard to tenant farmers. At various intervals, he was sending his servants to collect what is his due from these tenant farmers. And what did they do? They stoned one, they drove the other one away, and they beat the other one. Then the owner of the vineyard said, I will send my son. Surely they must respect him. And when he sent the son, the evil tenant farmers say, here comes the heir apparent. Let us kill him. And Jesus was asking the people, what do you think the owner of the vineyard will do to these wicked people? The answer is there. Everybody can answer that question.

Ola in from Oshodi says the question: why did Jesus Christ cross a fig tree to wither? Was it because of his frustration from mankind? Jesus Christ will never curse. He did not curse a fig tree. It is not possible. That account in the scripture is not correct. Jesus is the love of God. He can never curse. Why? Why will he do that? That account is not correct. That account is not correct. He will never, he is love. And because he is the love of God, he went through this suffering without hatred. Without hatred. That was why he now made that prayer of intercession. Father, forgive them for they don't know what they do. So if somebody is then saying that, why will he curse a fig tree? No, he did not. That account is not correct.

How does the great mercy explain this saying from the Bible? My people perish for lack of knowledge. Who is he referring to? Of course, he's referring to anyone. Anyone that lacks spiritual knowledge will perish. If you do not have knowledge of the Spirit, you do not have the knowledge of where you came from, who you are, and when you leave this place, where you are going, then how are you going to find your way home? So, the knowledge, the spiritual knowledge is the real purpose of all life. The reason why we need to understand this spiritual knowledge is because it is that which will help each one to find his way home. You must know the laws of the Almighty. You must obey them. And it is in keeping to these laws and obeying them that the path of the person will lead him back home. But when you do not even know the laws, and then you move about and at every moment transgressing the laws, and then believing wrongly that Jesus Christ has taken away your sin, how will you find your way home?

Okay, the sins of Adam and Eve. Did they eat apple or they had sex? Now, the sins of Adam and Eve is an allegory. Actually, what happened that time was that Lucifer was sent to help mankind in the development of the intellect. Man was already in the material and he needed to use his intellect so as to make movement easy for him. Lucifer, an archangel, was sent. But when he got to this place where he was to do the work, he saw these human souls who are weak, who do not show strength. And instead of him as a loving gardener who has been given the care of these tender plants to care for them, he decided to use the principle of temptation, which is lacking in the love of the Almighty Father. And that was what tore Lucifer down. And the temptation he placed before the woman, because he tempted the woman first. And the story is that the woman now gave the husband the forbidden fruit. The forbidden fruit was actually giving is an allegory. He made woman to believe that her highest goal is motherhood. That is, giving birth to children. But by making woman to believe that motherhood, although motherhood itself is sacred, but that was not the highest, it is not the highest goal of womanhood. By making her to believe so, his intention is to bring to the fore the physical sexual instinct. That was his plan. But he used guile and also by deceit to tempt woman to believe that is the highest goal. But the highest goal of woman is to absorb the power of God that constantly flow from above, because due to her delicate intuitive faculty, she is the one who can directly absorb this power and transmit this power to our environment, to man, and also to children. That is her goal. But when she now makes the goal to be the giving birth of children, she has put herself in the lower level, which is that of the animal. The highest goal of the animal is giving birth. But the highest goal of the human is not giving birth. The giving that is only for our physical body, but our spirit requires more. So that was actually the temptation. And by that, Lucifer delivered a deadly blow onto humanity, keeping humanity down. He knew that if woman falls, then humanity will fall, because it is through woman that man and the entire humanity can find their way to paradise. So the forbidden fruit refers in two ways. First, the overcultivation of the frontal brain, and secondly, the false teachings that motherhood is the highest goal of woman.

0: Paja. Hello, Tony.
1: Hello, sir.
0: Yeah, good day.
1: Please, those people who died and were cremated, what would be the effect of their body in the spiritual world?
0: Those who died and?
1: They are cremated. That is, they are burnt to ashes.
0: Okay. All right.
1: Thank you.
0: Now, when somebody dies and is cremated, the cremation does not make the soul to be insensible. You have only just destroyed the physical body by fire. But this physical body, the soul is still connected. So, during the process of incineration, because of this connection of between the soul and the body, the pain is transmitted to the soul and it feels severe pain, very severe pain. But sooner or later, however, the soul will detach itself from that physical body and it will go to where it has prepared for himself according to how he has lived his earth life. All of us, as the way we are living here on earth, we are already preparing for ourselves where we will go when we leave the flesh. For many people, they become outbound. That is to say, they are so, because the pursuit of the vast majority is mainly earthly matters. Money, power, properties, and so on. That is the main focus. And so, and you know, your heart will always be where your treasure is. So if the treasure a man has in his heart is earthly matters, then when he dies, he will be bound to the earthly. He cannot go until he changes inwardly for something nobler. But if a person has as his main goal the attainment of spirituality and wants to go back home, his treasure is what he has placed in the luminous regions. And when he dies, that is where he will go. So that is how it is. So somebody who has been cremated, it does not make him, the soul, to be insensible. He will still feel the pain. But whether he feels the, whether you bury him without being cremated or you bury him just normally, sooner or later, each person will go to that place in the beyond he has prepared for himself.

Now, another question is here. Who is Parsifal? And what is his role in creation? Now, Parsifal is synonymous with the king of the Holy Grail. And is also synonymous with Emmanuel. In fact, the way Emmanuel works in creation is through Parsifal. So, Parsifal and Emmanuel are one. Now, when Lucifer failed, and it was necessary to chain Lucifer, the Holy Spirit that was given to Lucifer to be able to carry out his mission had to be wrested from him. And that promise is given in Parsifal. So it will be a personal combat between Parsifal and Lucifer, whereby the Holy Spirit will be wrested from Lucifer, and the Lucifer himself will be chained for 1,000 years. And during that period, the millennium will be established. And of course, because this event has taken place, that is why a great message is able to reach humankind. You only understand that when you examine the great message.

What is the relationship between the grail and creation? Now, the grail, what is the grail really? The grail is the only point of connection between the creator and his work, which is creation. So the grail is like a chalice in which the power of God flows into, and from out of which the power flows into the entire creation to maintain it, to sustain it. And this Holy Grail is housed in the Grail Castle, which exists at the summit of the entire creation. And the king of that Holy Grail is Parsifal. These are new knowledge, but it is only those who are genuinely seeking that we understand what it means.

we are coming to the end of today's transmission. But before we go, listen to the closing remark. For those who may wish to get in touch with us after this program, the numbers to call is 0803-457-6961 or 0808-0708-955-2842. With my words, I lead to God and also to Jesus. However, in a more vital way than has been known in the past, and not as people have trimmed it through their prepared for spiritual comfort. What's your abridging author of Grail message? And so that is it for tonight. Until Sunday, I'm Dr. Tunde Agboola saying good evening. For tonight, until we meet next Sunday, I'm Dr. Tunde Agboola saying good evening.

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1: It's 10 o'clock. This is the network service of Nigeria. Good evening and thank you for joining us on the news. I am Mitchell Bwala. The headlines. President Bola Tinubu renews tenure of NTA and NAN chiefs. Cleric urges Nigerians to intensify prayers for political leaders. Federal government targets 1 million metric tons of liquids annum. Navy uncovers illegal refining site 8. The commentary is on the role of fathers in child up. You can follow us on Instagram and X at Radio Nigeria 8 and Facebook at facebook.com/Radio Nigeria. Now the news in detail. President Bola Tinubu, the tenure of the Director General of the Nigeria Television Authority and the Managing Director of the News Agency of Nigeria for another 3. President Tinubu first appointed Abdul Hamid Dembos of NTA and Ali Muhammad Ali of the NAN on October 20, 2023. Their second term will begin on October 20, 2026. Salihu Dembos from Yola Adama State is former national president of the Radio, Television, Theatre and Art Workers Union. He previously served as the executive director of marketing at the NTA after his retirement in 2017. Ali Muhammad Ali is a veteran journalist and media manager with over 30 years of experience. He has a keen interest in media evolution and in a digital world, meeting the needs of a diverse population of news feeds. President Tinubu has urged the two chief executives to justify his confidence in them by continuing to demonstrate commitment to their organization's mandates and the promotion of the government's group agenda. A clergyman, Pastor Imabo, has urged Nigerians to intensify prayers for political leaders at all levels to enhance peace, unity and sustainable development in the country. The ministerial secretary of the Seventh-day Adventist, Pastor Jubo,

0: Medokol during a sermon at the Men's Convention in the Nasarawa State Capital on the theme Grounded in the Word, Empowering Men for Mission. He noted that those in leadership positions need common knowledge from God to run the business of governance. Pastor Joe also appealed to the Independent National Electric Commission in Nasarawa State Capital on the theme Grounded in the Word, Empowering Men for Mission. He noted that those in leadership positions needed wisdom and knowledge from God to run the business of governance. Pastor Jubo also appealed to the Independent National Electric Commission, INEC, to ensure justice, equity and fairness in the conduct of next year's general elections. The event featured special prayers for the peace of the nation. Also, the personal assistant to the Anglican Church, Bishop of Igbo, Reverend Gospel Oparanuzie, wants Christians to imbibe the spirit of sacrifice to attract God's favors. Reverend Oparanuzie made the call in a church service at the Glory of God Anglican Church, Omofocha Nekede in Oweri West, local government area of Imo State. Well, speaking on the topic, a power of sacrifice, he describes sacrifice as a symbol of obedience and diligence through which God blesses Christians who follow his commandments. Reverend Oparanuzie added that Christians, well, on the topic, a power of sacrifice, he describes sacrifice as a symbol of obedience and diligence through which God blesses Christians who follow his commandments. Reverend Oparanuzie said that Christians should not lose hope in any situation. God would always guide them to the right path. A presidential aspirant of the People's Redemption Party, PRP, Dr. Yakubu Kinsley, has cautioned against the use of political and personal attacks. A statement by Dr. Kinsley stresses that it should solely be to present clear and practical policies capable of addressing the nation's challenges. According to the statement, campaigns should be issue-based, peaceful and guided by mutual respect in promoting national unity. The statement calls on Nigerians across all regions, faiths, ethnic nationalities, professions, grounds to always participate actively in all national conversations to shape the nation's future.
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2: 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Securities and Exchange Commission said, we bring you the heavyweights.
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0: Thank you for staying tuned. The Federal Ministry of Development has signed an agreement aimed at facilitating the revival and full operation of the Delta State Company in Delta State. A statement by Development, Prince Shuaibu Audu, says the agreement is on ongoing efforts to reposition the nation's steel industry as critical of industrialization, economic diversification, job creation and sustainable national development. The statement says the Delta State plant in 1982 with an installed production capacity of 1 million tons of liquid steel per annum experienced operational challenges as was eventually shut down for sustainable national development. The statement says the Delta State plant inaugurated in 1982 with an installed production capacity of 1 million tons of liquid steel per annum experienced prolonged operational challenges as was eventually shut down after operating at only about 25% of its designed capacity. The statement, the new management is to inject over 1.3 billion into the project for raw material exploration and exploitation, steel plant rehabilitation and modernization for sustainable operation to achieve full capacity production of 1 million metric tons of steel per annum. The United Nations

0: Institute Research and Humanitarian Experts have called for stronger protection of stricter enforcement of international humanitarian law and greater involvement in ethical leadership to tackle Nigeria's growing humanitarian challenges. During a public lecture to commemorate World Humanitarian Day, Director of UNITAR CIFIL Nigeria, Mrs. Ima Njemanze, urged governments to end impunity by prosecuting perpetrators of attacks on humanitarian personnel, humanitarian capacity building, international development plans. Delivering the keynote lecture, the Deputy Vice Chancellor Administration of a private university in Uturu, Abia State, Professor Wauma Uche, identified corruption as one of the grave vanity and argued that the diversion of public resources denies citizens access to roads, hospitals, schools, and other services.
1: For us to apply humanitarian principles in leadership, both as a nation, as institutions, and sustain such so that we can have peace and tranquility in this nation, and so that the people who are vulnerable, people who or the other have been affected by some level of depravity, be it a war, be it by poverty, in any way can have some level of leverage.
0: Former Governor of Kaduna State, Dr. Mutayero, called for partnerships with communities to deepen humanitarian interventions at the grassroots. The Registrar of the Institute for Humanitarian Studies and Social, Prince Francis Origa, said humanitarianism must become a national value driven by continuous public education and accountability.
2: We will keep coming up with initiatives that aim at shaping the humanitarian architecture until we get it right. So humanitarianism should value system until we get to that point where humanitarian should define the way and manner we conduct ourselves, we treat our fellow humans. And we're looking forward to that era where every public office holder will be able to present his or her human scorecard.
0: He expressed the hope
2: we treat our fellow humans. And we're looking forward to that era where every public office holder will be able to present his or her humanitarian scorecard.
0: He expressed the hope that public office holders would one day be assessed using humanitarian scorecards that measure their commitment to serving humanity. Callers on Radio Link, a Radio Nigeria audience participatory program, have urged federal, state and local authorities to expand affordable housing, regulate rent increases, reduce construction costs and improve access to land and mortgage financing for Nigerians. They highlight a role to urban migration, particularly movements driven by insecurity, which have increased demand for accommodation in cities, pushing rents beyond what many Nigerians can comfortably afford every year. One of the callers, Muhammad Jibril from Niger State, urged government to subsidize rents, especially for civil servants, stressing that leaders must prioritize citizens' welfare and provide solutions to escalating housing costs in the nation.
3: Please, I want to keep on reminding the federal government of Nigeria. The best and first responsibility of each leader or government of any country in the world is to take the best care of the citizens. Mr. Wiki, the Minister of FCC, gave the directive for demolition of some houses in Abuja. Hedra, they should please do something. There is always increment on the renting houses.
0: Another caller into the program, Chief Fidel Oyeneke, called for stronger regulation and affordable housing estates, saying government and private developers should increase supply while reducing the prices of cement and construction materials.
4: More importantly, let federal state governments embark on housing estates, just like we had during the Shagari period. Let sure that houses will be affordable to both workers and some other persons alike. Low-cost houses are very, very important at this particular time. Once the buildings are available, you see that rents will, of course, come down.
0: The callers, however, agreed that rising rents require urgent government intervention through affordable housing schemes, rent regulation, accessible mortgage financing, and improved infrastructure. The Kebbi State Police Command has begun its youth-focused campaign tagged My Future is Greater Than Political and Digital Thuggery to communities and streets as part of activities to mark International Youth Week. A statement by the command's public relations officer, Bashir Usman, says the campaign seeks to sensitize young people against political thuggery, manipulation and digital incitement while promoting peace, responsible citizenship and positive youth engagement. The Commissioner of Police in the state, Umar Hadejia, commended the youth for their enthusiasm and urged them to resist manipulation and make choices that protect their future.
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0: Unleashing the Nation. The National Hajj Commission of Nigeria, NACON, was established in 2006 to coordinate pilgrimages to Saudi Arabia. Eagle Square, the Radio Nigeria Public Accountability Program, this Monday at 7:30 in the evening, focuses on the activities of the commission geared towards strengthening the faith of pilgrims amid rising costs of the spiritual journey. The commissioner in charge of planning, research, statistics, information and library services in NACON, Professor Abubakar Yagawal, takes the seat on Eagle Square.
1: The fear of Nigerians is not higher than any other country. It is only global that the Hajj fear rises to this stand. But the National Hajj Commission, in fact, doing its best to come down with the price.
0: Join the conversation on the network service of Radio Nigeria this Monday at 7:30 in the evening on Eagle Square, where only the truth is good enough.

0: Radio Nigeria, uplifting the people and uniting the nation.
1: The Nigerian Navy has disrupted three illegal refining sites in Rivers State and recovered about 103,000 liters of products suspected to be illegally refined automotive gas oil, AGO. The operation was carried out by personnel of Nigerian Navy ship Pathfinder around the Ohaji axis of Egbema Ndoni local government area. Following credible intelligence, the naval personnel discovered 12 dugout pits, sacks, and reservoirs containing the suspected illegally refined products, as well as two pumping machines. The Navy says the successful operations have constrained attempts to rebuild illegal refining infrastructure with a noticeable decline in the reactivation of such sites. No arrest was made as the suspected operators had fled before the arrival of the naval troops. The Director of Naval Information, Navy Captain Abiodun Folorunsho, says the latest operation demonstrates the impact of sustained naval pressure and infrastructure used for illegal refining and crude oil theft. On the foreign scene, the Democratic Republic of Congo government and the Rwanda-backed M23 rebel group have agreed to a roadmap for peace talks. In a joint statement, after 5 days of talks in Switzerland, they said they had pledged to pursue negotiations towards comprehensive peace and conflict resolution and set up a mechanism to monitor the ceasefire. According to reports, the roadmap set out a timeline for talks under the U.S. brokered peace framework, which they signed in 2025. Only for fighting to continue in Eastern Democratic Republic of Congo, which has been engulfed in conflict for decades. The report say disagreements remain over issues including sanctions against M23, the release of detainees, and the timing of political reforms. The latest negotiations were attended by M23, the government of DR Congo, Qatar, the US, the Republic of Togo, the African Union Commission, and host Switzerland. Next is Hassan Hussein's summary of major events in the country last week.
2: Political activities towards next year's general election feature prominently during the week. The Independent National Electoral Commission, INEC, gave assurance that it will strengthen electoral technology and cybersecurity to expand access for women, youth, and persons with disability, as well as to combat misinformation and disinformation ahead of the 2027 general election. INEC Chairman Professor Joash Amupitan stated this in Abuja when he received the Child Day Affair of the Canadian High Commission in Nigeria, Mr. David Sproule. The INEC chairman, Professor Joash Amupitan, said the commission would deploy about 1.4 million ad hoc personnel across more than 176,000 polling units nationwide for the 2027 general election. In the House of Representatives, the Speaker, Dr. Tajuddin Abbas, expressed the federal government's commitment to free, fair, and credible 2027 general election. The Speaker, who played host to a delegation from the International Republic of Institute, IRI, emphasized that the House will provide adequate legislative backing into the nation's democratic process. Still in politics, the member representing Akuku Edo-1, Prince Yekini Idai, was elected as the Speaker of the Edo State House of Assembly. The new Speaker, after taking the oath of office, announced the suspension of the former Speaker and directed him to hand over all documents in his office to the Clerk of the House. He explained that the suspension of the former Speaker was to ensure thorough investigation of corruption allegations against him. The All Progressive Congress, APC, constituted its Presidential Campaign Council ahead of the January 2027 presidential election. President Bola Ahmed Tinubu, Vice President Kashim Shettima, will serve as Chairman and Vice Chairman of the Council, while the APC National Chairman, Professor Nentawe Yelwada, will also serve as Vice Chairman. Former Zamfara State Governor, Senator Abdulaziz was appointed as Director General of the Campaign Council, with Imo State Governor Hope Uzodinma as Secretary. Similarly, the presidential candidate of the Nigerian Democratic Congress, NDC, Mr. Peter Obi, said the economic agenda of his administration will be anchored on production, investment, enterprise, and human capital development. Mr. Obi, who addressed journalists in his Onitsha residence on the commencement of his campaign for the 2027 general election, said he would raise agriculture agricultural productivity by securing farming communities and improving rural roads. Still on politics, at an interfaith prayer organized by the Women Initiative for Family Economy, known as Women in Wife, religious and political leaders converge on Abuja, calling for peaceful and credible conduct of the 2027 general election and the sustenance of national unity. Governor Ademola Adeleke of Osun State in the week expressed gratitude to President Bola Tinubu for ensuring free and fair exercise in the just concluded governorship election in the state. Governor Adeleke, who was re-elected for the second term, said this president's support for democratic principles contributed to the peaceful and conduct of the election.
3: Mr. President, the father of the nation fought for this democracy. That is why he allowed free and fair election.
2: He was re-elected for the second term, said this president's support for democratic principles contributed to the peaceful and conduct of the election.
3: Mr. President, the father of the nation fought for this democracy. That is why he allowed free and fair election. Thank you for making sure that democracy lives in Nigeria.
2: The federal government alerted over 2,000 communities across 30 states, including Federal Capital Territory, of heavy rainfall, which may lead to flooding within the next 2 weeks. The Nigerian Labour Congress, NLC, in the week intensified its advocacy for a fair living wage for workers. President of the Medical and Health Workers Union of Nigeria, Comrade Kabiru Adominji Bir, who spoke on behalf of the President of NLC, Comrade Joe Ajero, said workers have inalienable rights to decent wage.
4: Workers' rights are a set of statutory and constitutional entitlements proposed on the individual employment contract, minimum conditions of work, safety compensation and limited collective rights as imposed by the National Industrial Court, and workers deserve a fair share of the wealth they create.
2: The Independent Corrupt Practice and Other Related Offenses Commission, ICPC, uncovered another alleged fake government agency operating under the name of National Brand Development Made in Nigeria Special Project Office within the premises of the Office of the Secretary to the Government of the Federation. The chairman of the ICPC, Dr. Musa Aliu, said the development followed an ongoing ICPC investigation into the alleged fake Presidential Foreign Intervention Promotion Council, PFIPC, and procedural weakness in the public service. Following this development, the president has directed that the three permanent secretaries allegedly involved should be suspended. That's the summary of major events in the country last week. I am Hassan Hussein.
1: In sports, Rangers International are winners of the Nigeria Premier Football League NPFL 2026 preseason tournament. The league champions beat Plateau United 1-0 in the final of the competition played today at the New Just Stadium, Zaria Road. Earlier in the third place playoff, Mighty Jets defeated Katsina United 1-0 to finish third. The preseason tournament is designed to help prepare Nigerian teams representing the country in the various CAF inter-club competitions for 2026-2027 season. The Just competition also served as a warm-up for practicing teams preparatory to the NPFL 2026-2027 season, which gets underway next weekend. In women's football, Nigeria Falconets will open their training camp in Poland tomorrow ahead of the FIFA Under-20 Women's World Cup 2026. The Moses Aduku coach Nigerian girls are booked into Hotel Zebnica, where they will be quartered until September 3rd. First to arrive in the Falconets camp is Benfica Women Football FC striker Janet Semenya Akeko-Rome, who flew directly from her base in Portugal.

0: go to join up with the rest of the squad. The Under-20 Women's World Cup kicks off on 5th September 2026, with Nigeria opening their campaign 2 days later in a potentially difficult tie against Spain in Sosno Lake, Poland. Next is our commentary, which is on the role of fathers in child upbringing. It is written by Sandra Chukwugeku of our Current Affairs Unit.
1: In today's Nigeria, the structure of the family is gradually evolving. Economic realities, changing social dynamics, and increasing career demands have significantly altered traditional roles within the home. One major shift is the growing participation of women in the workforce. Across cities and even rural communities, more mothers are now engaged in full-time jobs, businesses, and professional careers. While this is a positive development for economic growth and gender inclusion, it also brings to the fore an urgent question: who is raising the children? For a long time, child upbringing in Nigeria was largely seen as the responsibility of mothers, while fathers were regarded mainly as providers. But that model is no longer sufficient in today's reality. With both parents often away from home for long hours, the absence of active fatherhood is becoming more noticeable and more consequential. A father's role goes far beyond financial provision. Fathers are critical in shaping a child's emotional stability, discipline, confidence, and sense of identity. Studies across different societies have shown that children who grow up with involved fathers are more likely to perform better academically, develop healthier relationships, and exhibit stronger social skills. In Nigeria, however, many homes still operate in a way where fathers are physically present but emotionally distant. In some cases, work pressure keeps them away. In others, cultural conditioning has not fully adjusted to the need for shared parenting. In some homes, the children are often left in the care of house helps, relatives, or increasingly digital services. While mothers struggle to balance work and home responsibilities, many fathers remain less involved in the daily upbringing of their children, homework supervision, emotional bonding, and moral guidance. The impact of this gap is becoming evident. There are growing concerns about behavioral challenges among children, including lack of discipline, low emotional resilience, and difficulty relating with authority. In so many cases, young people seek guidance and validation from peers or social media rather than their parents. This is not to place blame, but to highlight a growing need for adjustment. Modern parenting requires partnership. Fathers must become more intentional, more present, and more engaged. Being involved does not necessarily mean having more time, but making better use of the time available, having conversations, listening to children, participating in their daily lives, and providing guidance. Equally important is the emotional presence of fathers. Children need affirmation, encouragement, and a sense of security that comes from both parents. A father's voice, attention, and involvement can significantly influence a child's direction in life. As more Nigerian women continue to contribute actively to the workforce, the demand for shared parenting becomes even more critical. The home must function as a team, not a hierarchy of roles defined by outdated expectations. Raising responsible and well-rounded children in today's Nigeria requires deliberate effort from both parents. Fathers must rise beyond the traditional role of providers to become active nurturers, mentors, and role models. Because at the heart of every stable society is a strong family, and at the heart of every strong family is the presence of both committed mother and an involved father.
0: That commentary on the role of fathers in child upbringing was written by Sandra Chukwugeku and read by Jeremiah G.

And the news serves a recap of the major stories. A clergyman, Pastor Emmanuel Jubo, has urged Nigerians to intensify prayer for political leaders at all levels to enhance peace, unity and sustainable development in the country. The Federal Ministry of Steel Development has signed an agreement aimed at facilitating the revival and full operation of the Delta Steel Company in Delta State. A caller on Radio Link, a Radio Nigeria audience participatory program, Muhammad Jibril from Niger State, urged governments to subsidize rents, especially for civil servants, stressing that leaders must prioritize citizens' welfare and provide solutions to escalating housing costs in the nation. And the Nigerian Navy has disrupted three illegal refining sites in Rivers State and recovered about 103,000 liters of products suspected to be illegally refined automotive gas oil, Argo. That's the news. Edited by Homa Ike and the production team, I am Rachel Bola, wishing you a beautiful night's rest.

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1: From before dawn till way after dusk, she's with me. Whether I'm driving, in a taxi or in a bus, she's with me. Here, there, and everywhere, she's with me. She clarifies my days and suits my nights with friendly voices and great music. I call her the numero uno in my lifestyle needs. I call her Metro FM 97.7.